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3: Tell you who's in a pickle. It's the host of Fox Across America, because I'm bringing on for the second time this week a superstar new member of my staff who is actually crushing it in her first week on the job. But she is joined by the man who begged me not to hire her. Say hello. I kid. Janesh is here and Max is back. Hello to the both of you.
4: Jimmy.
3: Game day on Thursday. Everybody listening around the country knows that every Thursday, the lovely ladies of Fox News Saturday Night, Jen, Leo, and Annie join me on the show to kind of tell me who's going to be on and what's happening. Okay. Right. But you two, who were both already on this week, you came on your first day, did you not?
5: On Monday,
3: and did well. And you were like, it's going to suck.
5: I blacked out. I don't remember.
3: You're so dramatic.
5: All I remember was, we're all going to die.
3: Yeah, she was rooting for the AI. But Max, you've met women like Janesh, who always tell you it's going to go bad and it goes good. Like, they just need that internal drama. Is that what it is?
5: Yeah, we like to say the opposite thing. So then, like...
3: it puts a little pressure on you to work hard. I do that a little bit as a comic. Right. But Max, have you ever dated those girls who on their birthday are dramatic?
6: No. Dated Filipino, though.
3: Yeah,
5: you dated a Filipino girl?
6: Yeah, sure did.
3: My God. Oh, you should see this fella.
5: So you were...
3: I'm kidding. His name is Manny Pacquiao.
5: I was going to say, the movie Obsession after us. I'm just kidding.
3: Love it. We got to see it. I got to know. No, I got to know everything. But I know those people, James. Those people that are just like, oh my God. Like, I had a girlfriend who was... Yeah. Her birthday was like a tragedy. Like, oh my God.
5: I'm so old.
3: I'm so ancient. Yeah. I was like, relax, you're 11. You don't have homework. Like, what are we doing?
6: That's how I'm feeling right now at 33. I'm feeling old and exhausted.
3: Do you feel
6: exhausted.
3: Old at 33?
6: Yeah. I'm like pushing 40 in my head.
3: Does that make you root for the AI? Where are you on the AI, Max? We're not going to die.
6: No, I don't think we're going to die. It's only helped me in my life just day to day, just, you know, typing in whatever I need to type in
3: and getting an answer immediately
6: or coming up with funny pictures. I mean, I just do it for the silly, immature things.
3: But my question to both of you is, you've both been here at Fox for a while. You were working on Will Kane before our show. You were working on Jesse Waters.
6: Yep.
3: And you were with in radio. You were with Lord Radio, Guy Benson, in the next studio for a while. We love Guy Benson on the show.
6: Of course.
3: Shout out to GB. And the point is, you've seen this before. Like, we've seen the we're all going to die thing.
5: Yeah.
3: How many climate change sots videos have you cut for television in your career about someone saying we're all going to die? And then Fox being like, but here he is on a private jet. Or here. You know what I mean?
5: Right.
3: So I think for us, we finally have an advantage as people who work in media, because we can stay calm in the face of one of these.
5: Yeah.
3: But I do know people who don't work in media who think we're going to die now.
5: Well, we look ahead of things, right? We see, like, there is a lot of changes.
3: Mm-hmm.
5: We, you know, get briefed on a lot of the, you know, the AI stuff. So
3: yeah.
5: So we get, yeah.
3: It doesn't really freak us out because we're ahead of the curve.
5: Mm-hmm. Yeah.
3: You know?
6: But I think it's kind of like the boomers.
3: Yeah.
6: They kind of are a little more scared because I don't think they understand it as much. Not that I understand AI. Yeah. I'm not a tech guru by any means. But I see everything that's going on, especially with social media. You kind of see.
5: Well, they're just so far behind. They're like, I don't think I could keep up with one more technology
3: because
5: thing.
3: Because of freaking Bernie Sanders. 10 million people are emailing each other in the subject of the email line. Seven-page paragraphs.
5: Oh, my God.
3: About how we're all going to die.
6: And they're all typing it with one finger each.
3: Saw this on Facebook.
5: Oh, my God.
3: Time to buy a bunker.
5: No, and that is the demographic, too, or whatever, the audience that are showing their kids, like, is this AI? And it's like a sloth grabbing a kitty from the river and like, I can't tell.
6: That wasn't real? I thought that was real.
3: Do you know that famous meme? It's a fighter jet in Iran, and the guy behind it is on a Star Wars land speeder shooting at it with lasers. No. And it's like some grandparent is sending this to their grandkids. Right now. Like, stay home tonight. Yes. But you want to laugh. It's like the reason I don't even mind making fun of old people who are behind on technology is because compared to people my son's age, we're those old people.
5: Yeah, we're... Mm-hmm. we're
3: do you know whatever app... Okay, whatever app we're going to run a promo for on our TV show this weekend. Okay, let's say it's like, follow us on Facebook, follow us on Twitter, follow us on whatever. Lincoln's not using that app. They're on like Yik Yak now. Did you know what Yik Yak is?
6: Yik Yak. That's
5: heard of
6: very
5: Yik-Yak.
6: College-y, I feel like. Yik-Yak. You have to be in college in order to use that one.
3: But they're on, I've never even heard of Yik Yak.
5: I don't even know. I feel like a boomer. See, this is what I feel like a boomer.
3: That's what I mean. It's all degrees of separation from where we're all old.
5: Yeah.
3: Okay. If Max, you're 33, compared to a 17-year-old, you're 95.
6: Yeah,
3: you are the person we're making fun of who doesn't know about memes and technology in your own way. That's what's so crazy about right now. Mm-hmm. But when it comes to the AI, this is where, you know, China is very successful because they want America to slow down because obviously we're beating them right now. But they want to close the gap. They just want to give themselves time to catch up. So that who they go after is actually the little kids. Because the little kids who are on TikTok and stuff like that see all of this stuff in their feed about we're all going to die. And if you're Lincoln's age and you haven't worked at Fox News for 7 years listening to climate change is going to kill us, it's going to kill us, net neutrality is going to kill us, you go like, oh my God, we're going to die.
5: The data centers, and they were saying like, we're going to have brown water if we have these data centers because they cool them. Uh-huh. We're not going to have any water, so we're going to die.
3: They're like, we're going to have brown water. Work? Flint, Michigan's like, that sounds amazing.
5: Yeah. better than this black water we have.
3: Yeah, this is better. Wow, it's lighting up, you guys. I love it. But I think our line of defense against Chinese influence campaigns, Max, is alcohol. Because kids Lincoln's age also aren't consuming a lot of hard news. They're drinking.
5: Yeah.
3: Like, he's up at college right now. He's not. They're not on Yik Yak to be like, did you see what Bernie Sanders said?
6: Right. Yeah. We're just so immersed with all of this that we're the only ones who really, like, understand, I guess, like, what's going on, if you don't want to say that.
3: But that's also why I'm not freaked out.
5: Yeah.
3: It's because, and Elon Musk made this point earlier. He's like, you know, all of these tech CEOs are like, please regulate us. It's out of control. And by the way, do you want to donate to our IPO? If they thought it was going to kill us, they'd stop building it.
5: Right.
3: So I see through the BS. Janesh, you really downplayed expectations on the radio, but the segment's over. You did it. It was great.
5: Wow. Oh, my God, it's over?
3: After all of that drama.
5: Let's
3: and now you think
5: back.
3: It went fast. See? That's how it works. She comes in. She's like, it's going to suck. Then she kills
5: it. Wait, I have so much more to say.
3: That's enough.
5: Hold on.
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8: News, I'm Angelo Bavaro. A man shot and injured by a federal immigration officer in Austin, Texas. Authorities say he's in serious but stable condition.
9: Police Department Special Investigation Unit, who investigates our officer-involved shootings, is on the scene. And I have spoken to Texas Rangers, who will be part of that investigation, and we'll be working side-by-side in this investigation as well.
8: Austin Police Chief Lisa Davis. DHS sources say the man shot is an illegal migrant from Venezuela. Anti-ICE protests erupting soon after in Austin. President Trump set to address the UN General Assembly in New York City this week.
7: But before that, President Trump will meet with New York City Mayor Zoran Mamdani at Gracie Mansion. President Trump this week is also expected to meet with Gulf leaders amid the skepticism over how the escalation with Iran will end.
8: Fox's Alex Hogan. 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
2: Now, from the Glass Doctor of Indiana Weather Center, here's your Storm Alert weather forecast.
10: Occasional showers the rest of the day and through the night. Lows mid-50s. A few showers around Monday morning. Highs only in the mid-60s. We'll have some cool mornings this week, with some nights being spent in the upper 40s. Highs will stay in the low to mid-60s through midweek. Outside an isolated shower, Tuesday and Wednesday look quiet. Back to seeing sun and clouds Thursday, with temperatures gradually warming. I'm WSBT 22 meteorologist Jessica Burns.
11: Right now, it's 57 degrees.
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5: Fox News, I'm Deborah Valentine. An ICE agent shot a person in Austin, Texas today. Homeland Security told Fox the injured man is an illegal migrant from Venezuela. The AP identifies him as Wilbur Rafael Garces Perez. Travis County EMS Chief Rob Lucret says the man was taken to a hospital.
6: The patient was stable, vital signs were stable, but in serious condition. They were transported off the scene within 9 minutes of arrival of EMS resources and transported to a local trauma center.
5: An investigation continues. President Trump plans to meet with New York City Mayor Zohran Mamdani Monday ahead of his speech and other high-profile meetings this week at the UN General Assembly in New York.
7: We're expected to discuss issues affecting New York City and New Yorkers. President Trump this week is also expected to meet with Gulf leaders amid the skepticism over how the escalation with Iran will end.
5: Fox's Alex Hogan. 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
0: Now, from the Glass Doctor of Indiana Weather Center, here's your Storm Alert weather forecast.
8: Occasional showers the rest of the day and through the night. Lows mid-50s. A few showers around Monday morning. Highs only in the mid-60s. We'll have some cool mornings this week, with some nights being spent in the upper 40s. Highs will stay in the low to mid-60s through midweek. Outside an isolated shower, Tuesday and Wednesday look quiet. Back to seeing sun and clouds Thursday, with temperatures gradually warming. I'm WSBT 22 meteorologist Jessica Burns.
9: Right now, it's 57 degrees.
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0: Mayor Watson's got the lie at a podium without knowing what the facts are. And Police Chief Lisa Davis looks like the classic DEI hire. She's standing there bobbing her head like a bobblehead. And I'm thinking, okay. And I'm, why can't you say, let's wait till the facts come out? Is there a body cam? Can we see what occurred? The guy is in stable condition. He's going to be deported at some point, and the ACLU is going to get involved and sue bejabers out of everybody. Can we wait to see what the facts are? Does that make sense to anybody? Not to the mayor. The mayor wants to use this for political purposes, I guess, to get James Talafrico elected to the U.S. Senate.
1: Oh, yeah. Yeah.
0: Mike, before I let you go, tell me, I mean, let's face it, Paxton's not the greatest candidate ever, but tell me that Texans are not going to look at the record of James Talafrico, who said the Blessed Virgin was a skank and that Jesus Christ was binary. Tell me Texas is not going to put him in the U.S. Senate.
1: Oh, my God. We cannot let that freak get in there.
0: No.
1: And they changed their story. Once they're running for election, then they changed their story for three months before the election. Oh, I didn't really mean that. And then when they get in the office, they turn just like Cheryl, the governor of Virginia, that turned like a
0: Spanberger.
1: Yes, yeah, that one, yeah.
0: It's unbelievable. It's unbelievable that when the
1: God, we cannot let that freak get in there.
0: No.
1: And they change their story. Once they're running for election, then they change their story for three months before the election. Oh, I didn't really mean that. And then when they get in the office, they turn just like Cheryl, the governor of Virginia, that turned like a
0: Spanberger.
1: Yes, yeah, that one, yeah.
0: It's unbelievable. It's unbelievable that when the
1: Cheryl, the governor of Virginia, that turned like a
0: Spanberger.
1: Yes, yeah, that one, yeah.
0: It's unbelievable. It's unbelievable that when the

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2: An ICE-involved shooting. I'm Deborah Valentine, Fox News. An immigration enforcement agent shot a man in Austin, Texas today. Homeland Security tells Fox he's an illegal Venezuelan immigrant with a final deportation order. The Associated Press identifies him as Wilbur Rafael Garces Perez. Austin Police Chief Lisa Davis.
3: I'm hearing that it was out on foot. So again, this is the of getting in front of the camera too soon without the information. But from what I'm hearing, there was a small foot pursuit.
2: Texas Democratic Congressman Greg Kassar called for an investigation into the shooting and told reporters ICE should leave Austin. DHS has not commented on what led up to the shooting or what prompted the ICE officer to open fire. Sanford, Florida police confirming 8 adults were injured too critically after gunmen opened fire on a large outdoor family gathering last night. No suspects are in custody. Police are offering a $5,000 reward for information. Americans are losing confidence in President Trump as the conflict with Iran reaches its seventh month.
4: In a new Fox News poll, 7 in 10 voters say they believe the Trump administration lacks a clear strategy for ending the conflict. That includes 95% of Democrats, 83% of independents, and 43% of Republicans. The ongoing unrest causing gas prices to soar, and President Trump says he believes Americans are willing to pay.
5: Iran will not have a nuclear weapon. Now, for that, people are going to have to pay some extra gas. I think most people, if they had a vote on lower gas prices or letting Iran have a nuclear weapon, I'd be willing to vote that it would be a massive landslide.
4: And a growing number, 47% of voters say they believe the conflict will make the U.S. less safe in the long run.
2: Fox's Alex Hogan reporting from the White House. 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
2: DeKalb County Police are searching for suspects after a shooting in Stone Mountain left 2 children dead and 2 women wounded. Officers found the victims when they were responding to gunfire at an apartment complex. An 11-year-old and a 12-year-old boy have died. The 2 adult victims remain hospitalized in stable condition. The Trump administration rejecting worries about artificial intelligence. President Trump claims calls to regulate the technology over security concerns are a hoax. Federal Trade Commission Chairman Andrew Ferguson tells Fox's The Big Weekend Show.
10: I don't think we need a brand new suite of regulations that would likely be written by the AI companies to protect themselves. We should use the tools we have first before deciding if we need to do new things.
2: Lawmakers on both sides of the aisle say regulations must find a balance between protecting Americans and allowing companies to compete with China. This after Google's AI agent Gemini hacked three companies unprompted. Saudi Arabia says Yemen's Houthi rebels have attacked its capital city of Riyadh with ballistic missiles and drones. Florida Congresswoman Anna Paulina Luna tells Fox's The Big Weekend Show how she would advise President Trump.
11: The United States, as much as Saudi is an ally, is not responsible for Saudi security, and that the Saudi government should be responsible to how they are going to retaliate, if at all.
2: The new attacks come after the Houthis took over the port city of Mocha, right near the Bab el-Mandeb Strait, putting further pressure on global shipping and energy supplies. Brent crude futures rose 1% Sunday evening as diesel prices reach yet another record of $6.50, according to AAA. Pakistani security forces have successfully rescued 23 hostages following an intense shootout in the country's southwest. The military confirms five separatist militants were killed after establishing an illegal highway checkpoint in Balochistan to abduct travelers for ransom. I'm Deborah Valentine. This is Fox News.
1: Now, from the Glass Doctor of Indiana Weather Center, here's your Storm Alert weather forecast.
13: Occasional showers the rest of the day and through the night. Lows mid-50s. A few showers around Monday morning. Highs only in the mid-60s. We'll have some cool mornings this week, with some nights being spent in the upper 40s. Highs will stay in the low to mid-60s through midweek. Outside an isolated shower, Tuesday and Wednesday look quiet. Back to seeing sun and clouds Thursday, with temperatures gradually warming. I'm WSBT 22 meteorologist Jessica Burns.
14: Right now, it's 57 degrees.
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15: Top Democrats wish Chuck Schumer. They sit by as El Sayed worms out of his ugly record, just like they did with Graham Plattner, just like they're doing with his temper-filled, temper-tantrum replacement, Graham Plattner 2.0, Troy Jackson, as they ignore the insanity of six-gender Tellerico. That is non-binary Tellerico. I mean, it's insane.
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0: will starve to death in spite of any crash program embarked upon right now. Then you got the whole Al Gore situation, in which by 2025, Florida would be under 10 feet of water. There would be no ice in the Arctic or the Antarctic. And you line up some of peak oil. All of a sudden, we've run out of oil. You have another quote in 1977. There's no more coal or oil to be found. And in fact, we are out of oil and coal. And then Y2K, I don't know how many millions of dollars were raised on that, that everything was going to shut down.
1: Yeah.
0: You couldn't make telephone calls, can't turn the lights on. And this is another one. And I'm respectful of small town America and others who are fearing the future. Why do we need data centers now more than ever? And what happens if we don't do it?
1: Well, what happens is others will do it. I mean, right now we have about 90% of the world's private money is being spent in the United States on artificial intelligence, and we're leading the world, and it's going fast. But not private much money in China, but the government is funding everything in China, all these companies to do AI, and we really don't want to fall behind. That would be a bad thing to do. Somebody said today that we'll all be speaking Mandarin if that happens. So this is a competition. There's ways to manage it. There's ways to manage data centers. We should be sensible and get rid of the fear that you know, we're all going to die from AI. That's just goofy stuff.
0: Well, you know, a wise man said that America innovates, China duplicates, Europe regulates. And you talk about the 90% number. This is where Indians, Chinese, South Americans, Africans come. Because the unicorns, the brilliant individuals like Elon Musk and Bill Gates, the unicorns want to come to America because there's a risk reward and they can grow. And so you have some ignorance held by many Americans that may be well placed. And you know, when I see people at these town hall meetings, how they look like me and my relatives, I get that. But step back and think about the jobs, the community agreements, put them in industrial parks. Have them energy positive, which is an agreement they signed with Donald Trump the media doesn't talk about, which is the ratepayer protection pledge that they've taken. And this is a way to drive the American economy forward in a great positive way. And if we don't do that, 60 Minutes tonight made the remarks about curing cancer. How do you run these models? How come we have these wonderful treatments all of a sudden? It's because you can take a particular kind of a theory and run it through an AI program, which in a few hours you have whether or not certain tests are going to work or not. It's a wonderful tool to be used in the future. And for us not to do this, I'll tell you what's going to happen in my viewpoint without much question is that the blue states are not going to do it, as you pointed out. And the red states are going to do it, and America is going to benefit, and the jobs for middle-class Americans are going to be in the red states, because I can't imagine New York. They have no pipelines. They have nuclear power plants are dissipating. They don't want to build utility plants of any type, and the utility rates there are confiscatory. And states like Ohio, Kentucky, Indiana are going to have a different circumstance. We're going to have AI and data centers, and that's where people are going to go for jobs. There's one story I'm reading from Bloomberg. In Texas, they're looking for 350,000 workers, 350,000 in one state to build data centers. Yeah. And that's where the future lies. And that's what I'm saying.
1: Yeah, that's right. Georgia's another one. They're building like crazy. South Carolina. Yeah, a lot of places in the South. They're going to build these things. And, you know, I think, again, the sensible regulations are the government ought to put in some high level stuff.
0: Yes.
1: To go after people that are using AI incorrectly and doing bad things. For data centers, local communities ought to have the last say, but sensible laws talking about how the AI companies ought to pay for their power and recirculate their water, but not do total bans. We do those sort of things, the industry will continue to grow and we'll be able to protect our economy.
0: Wonderful idea, Steve Gorm. Books include Green Breakdown. You have a column up on this AI and data centers and the scare tactics used right now on the eve of election. Even Governor Abbott of Texas has kind of backed off a little bit. And what he says makes some sense, which is let's have community agreements. Let's put them far away from residential areas. Let make them energy positive for the community. Let's tax them to such an extent that local communities benefit. And water usage in Texas might be a little bit of a problem, but in Ohio, Kentucky, and Indiana, it's not a problem at all. We got plenty of water, but we got to run. And once again, Steve Gorm, thanks for coming on the Bill Cunningham Show, and we'll do it again. But the truth will set us free. And we need to informed electorate to make wise decisions.
1: Keep up your great work, and people should look for a green breakdown, the coming renewable energy failure.
0: God bless you, and God bless America. Steve Gorm, thank you very much. Let's continue with more. And I'll tell you what, this is the topic du jour that the liberal Democrats, and liberalism is a mental disease. Somehow this is another topic to scare the crap out of people when reality is different. And the reality is, done properly, this is a great benefit. Let's do it properly. Let's move the economy forward. Let's lower energy and let's lower utility costs. And let's make sure that America is ready for the challenges of the 21st century. Hell, I sound like a politician. Bill Cunningham with you every Sunday night.
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0: I'm Billy Cunningham, the great American. Of course, Steve Gorham, and the president, has the answers. And tonight on 60 Minutes, their report had nothing to do with the fact that in March, the president had all these big-time AI and data center developers sign a rate payer protection pledge. And that wasn't mentioned at all in 60 Minutes, in which they agreed to have a positive impact on rates in your community. See, the truth will set you free. Let's continue with more. Coming up next is Melanie Curtis of USPIE, U.S. Parents Involved in Education, about what's happening to the urban areas and the lack of education being received by especially black kids who need it badly. Bill Cunningham with you every Sunday night.
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16: Fox News, I'm Sue Gosman. Investigation underway following an ICE-involved shooting of a man in Austin, Texas. Florida Congresswoman Anna Paulina Luna telling Fox she is confident HHS Secretary Mark Wayne Mullen will properly investigate.
17: I'm not trying to make this partisan. Obviously, we don't know what happened, and that will be a very thorough investigation, especially with Mark Wayne heading up the DHS agency.
16: Protesters gathered in Austin demanding an independent investigation. President Trump is weighing fresh action against Iran.
18: An alert went out to Americans overnight, warning them of possible airspace closures and flight cancellations. The message was sent by U.S. embassies in various capitals, including Jerusalem.
16: That is Fox's Trey Yingst reporting. 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
2: Now, from the Glass Doctor of Indiana Weather Center, here's your Storm Alert weather forecast.
19: Occasional showers the rest of the day and through the night. Lows mid-50s. A few showers around Monday morning. Highs only in the mid-60s. We'll have some cool mornings this week, with some nights being spent in the upper 40s. Highs will stay in the low to mid-60s through midweek. Outside an isolated shower, Tuesday and Wednesday look quiet. Back to seeing sun and clouds Thursday, with temperatures gradually warming. I'm WSBT 22 meteorologist Jessica Burns.
20: Right now, it's 58 degrees.
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0: 71% don't show up. And how do you learn if you don't show up? How do you learn if you don't attend? And so the whole system is set up to have control of these students, to give them a diploma when they're 17 or 18 years old that they can't read, unprepared for the 21st century jobs. And what needs to happen, we need to have blue collar jobs being taught in the high schools so that you don't graduate with a worthless diploma, but rather you have a specific, there's 5 million jobs in America right now, generally blue collar jobs, that are not filled because millions of Americans, boys and girls, men and women, refuse to work. So the issue is control. And right now, the Democratic Party has complete control of the public education system. I don't think in the top 30 cities in America, there's any Republican or conservative in charge of any public school. And so the system exists now to have teacher salaries go up, to play a game of whack-a-mole. We got a problem here. Deal with it. And they don't measure their success by having students that can read. Whenever I see some of these things that Jesse Waters, et cetera, when Johnny goes in and asks somebody to read a paragraph, that you have adults who cannot read and don't understand what they're doing. And we have to stop what we're doing. We have a minute remaining. Melanie Curtis of USPIE, Parents Involved in Education. Give me the solution of your group to solve this problem. About a minute remaining.
1: Well, as I say, we wrote a report that's available at USPIE.org called Are Government Schools Redeemable? Our conclusion is no, not in the short term, but with a lot of political will, we could fix them. We have very specific recommendations for at the federal level, at the state level, at the local level, at the parental level, what everybody could do if they were really committed to improving education. But bottom line, in the short term, the only way to improve things is for parents to pull their kids out and find other alternatives, whether it's a private school, don't take government money, private school, homeschool, where you can make sure your kids learn how to read. And that's how we the only way we're going to fix this.
0: If something like 70% of Black kids come out of high school incapable of reading, they've sentence themselves by their behavior, by the system's behavior, by their parents' behavior to a less than a quality of life. And there's not a lot of circumstances available for individuals who are 25 years old that are illiterate. We got to run, but yes. Melanie, your website, USPIE.org. Thanks for coming on the Bill Cunningham Show. And Melanie, you're a great American. Thank you very much.
1: Thank you, Bill.
0: God bless you. Let's continue with more. Control. Control, control.
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0: Those of us who care about the long-term future of our cities, mainly that are in collapse, have got to listen to people like Melanie Curtis of USPIE, United States Parents Involved in Education. And what's happening, especially in large cities controlled by the teachers' union, is nothing more than high-priced daycare. It's not educating anyone. When the great majority of kids graduating from Chicago public schools or New York or L.A. can't read and write or are functionally illiterate, that's a drain in our society. It's not fair to them. And so it is hoped at some point that those in high-crime urban areas will demand that their Democratic politicians deliver on promises they made and make promises they're going to keep moving forward. Well, let's continue with more. Coming up next will be Dr. Kurt Maselli. He's with DoNoHarm.org. It is a group of physicians who study whether or not public policy is actually based upon facts and law as opposed to predilections. And he's got a particularly nasty things to say about those in children's hospitals all over the country. And doctors are now being sued for transforming and changing the sexuality and the sex of children. Let's continue with more. Dr. Kurt Maselli coming up. DoNoHarm.org is the website. Phil Cunningham, the great American, with you and all great Americans every Sunday night.
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17: Top world leaders set to meet. I'm Sue Guzman, Fox News. Ukraine's president says he will meet with President Trump this week and that the meeting could change a lot. Details from Fox's Jill Nadeau.
18: President Zelensky posted on social media that he spoke with President Trump Sunday and that it was an important conversation about Ukraine's war with Russia. He said there are ideas for de-escalation steps and for addressing security issues. The two leaders are expected to meet in New York on the sidelines of the UN General Assembly meeting. This comes as Ukrainian officials say their country fired more than 1,000 drones at Russia this weekend, with hundreds aimed at Moscow. Two people reported killed, many more injured, as Moscow's mayor called it the largest ever drone attack on the Russian capital. Jill Nadeau, Fox News.
17: Tensions are running high in Austin, Texas, after ICE shot and injured a man Sunday. There was a report the man was shot through the back windshield of his car. But Austin Police Chief Lisa Davis says she's getting conflicting information.
19: I'm hearing that it was out on foot. So again, this is the of getting in front of the camera too soon without the information. But from what I'm hearing, there was a small foot pursuit.
17: DHS says the man shot was an illegal migrant from Venezuela who had been ordered deported. He's hospitalized in stable condition. Protesters quickly gathering at the scene. Democratic Texas Representative Greg Kassar on X demanding immediate release of body cam footage, saying the incident is part of a disturbing pattern that, quote, ICE has to stop. And a shooting in Georgia Sunday, leaving two children dead, two women injured. DeKalb County police saying 11-year-old and a 12-year-old boy were killed at Stone Mountain apartment complex following this gunfire that reportedly stemmed from an earlier argument. Two adult victims in stable condition. The suspect is still at large. 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
17: The Department of Energy is going nuclear. Ontario's chief nuclear officer, Dr. Rian Baran, telling Fox's The Big Weekend Show his company passed a critical test in June.
31: Ontario's was the first company, and they're the only company to both turn on a reactor, and we've been awarded $1 billion in contracts from the U.S. government to deploy reactors for military installations and for space.
17: The test was part of the Energy Department's reactor pilot program. The Trump administration has supported nuclear energy, claiming the nation is amid a, quote, nuclear renaissance. More than a dozen suspects accused in the 2021 assassination of Haiti's president are being extradited to the United States. Fox's Angela Bavaro reports.
32: 18 suspects are expected to face trial in Florida. U.S. authorities say a total of 30 people have been indicted in connection with the killing of Jovenel Moïse. The Haitian president was shot and killed inside his home in July 2021. Four men have already been convicted in a U.S. federal court earlier this year in connection with the assassination. Five others have pleaded guilty and are serving life sentences. The suspects who remained in Haiti awaiting trial included 17 Colombian soldiers and a former Haiti Ministry of Justice employee who was part of an anti-corruption unit. Angelo Bavaro, Fox News.
17: A gold mine shaft collapsed in northeastern Sudan Sunday, killing 11 miners and injuring 30. This marks the second collapse of an unregulated mining site in a week, following a disaster last Sunday that left 82 people dead. Experts noting small-scale mining has surged across the country to fund rival faction in Sudan's ongoing civil war. Rescue teams continuing to clear debris as they search for the missing. And a powerful magnitude 6.4 earthquake struck eastern Papua New Guinea Sunday. It's the latest in Pacific Ring of Fire activity. Seismologists report the deep tremor near Kayantu is hit there, but no immediate damage or injuries have been reported. I'm Sue Guzman. This is Fox News.
20: Now, from the Glass Doctor of Indiana Weather Center, here's your Storm Alert weather forecast.
33: Occasional showers the rest of the day and through the night. Lows mid-50s. A few showers around Monday morning. Highs only in the mid-60s. We'll have some cool mornings this week, with some nights being spent in the upper 40s. Highs will stay in the low to mid-60s through midweek. Outside an isolated shower, Tuesday and Wednesday look quiet. Back to seeing sun and clouds Thursday, with temperatures gradually warming. I'm WSBT 22 meteorologist Jessica Burns.
34: Right now, it's 58 degrees.
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0: population that's illegal. So they're way disproportionately going and committing crimes.
1: Maybe.
0: And so,
1: I don't get it. And, you know, I'm looking at some facts. You're a statistician, a great stat. You keep the facts, John Lott. There's about 5,000 black women killed every year by black men. However, the Democratic Party, representing mainly black women, are worried about white supremacists and lynchings in the South, which don't happen. I'm sure everything happens at some point. But if 5,000 black men are killing 5,000 black women every year, you think black women, especially lawmakers, would be concerned about the keeping criminals locked up because they're the ones being criminalized by this behavior, but they ignore it. John Lott.
0: I saw a survey.
1: Yeah.
0: I saw a survey recently in Chicago asking people in Chicago whether they support Trump federalizing law enforcement in Chicago like he had done in D.C. and Memphis. Hispanics and blacks were strongly in favor of Trump doing that. I mean, they understand if you want to make it riskier for criminals to commit crime, you're going to get less crime. The people that were overwhelmingly in favor or against Trump doing it were basically whites and white liberal Democrats. You know, like almost 90% of them were against it. But they're not the ones who are the likely victims of crime.
1: Yeah, Brandon Johnson, the mayor, just announced in Chicago he's going to run for re-election. And I can't imagine a more dangerous place to be for a black female than the city of Chicago. Yet that same black female will vote overwhelmingly for Brandon Johnson to keep him the mayor. It's almost a degree of self-loathing. John, what's your website? People can get more information. It's a beautiful crimeresearch.org. Is that correct?
0: That's right. Crimeresearch.org. Thank you.
1: We get the government we deserve. And at times that concerns me. John Lott, you're a great American. Thank you.
0: Well, likewise. Take care.
1: Thank you. All right. There you go. Can you tell me why that's the case? Why do you keep voting for individuals having policies you fundamentally oppose? That's the definition of stupidity. Bill Cunningham, the Great American, live with you every Sunday night.
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10: 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Nice turn, Jill. 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
1: Hi, Billy Cunningham, the Great American. Thanks for listening tonight. And I especially noted my earlier guest a couple hours ago, Steve Gorham, talking about the fear tactics used by the radical left and others to shut down so-called data centers. Because right now there needs to be control of the data centers properly. And the president, Donald Trump, not Joe Biden, mentally incompetent, or Kamala Harris, but the president in March has had an agreement called the Ratepayer Protection Pledge, in which the developers of large data centers have agreed in writing that new data centers will not be negative for the community relative to utilities. They have to have their own energy required as part of building the data center. Does that make sense to you? Of course it does. Also, it's creating literally millions and millions of good-paying middle-class jobs all over the country. And because modular nukes and other new technologies mean there's not any cost to the water system. Many parts of our great country, like Ohio, Kentucky, Indiana, we have more water than we know what to do with. Texas is a little bit different. And the red states are proceeding nicely, and the blue states are demagoguing the issue, which is awful. Once again, thanks for listening tonight. We'll see what happens with the war in Iran in the weeks that lie ahead. Bill Cunningham, the Great American, with you and all great Americans every Sunday night.
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22: A shooting involving ICE. I'm Deborah Valentine, Fox News. Protests have erupted on the streets of Austin, Texas, after an ICE officer shot a man. Fox's Marion Rafferty has the details.
23: It happened around 1 p.m. local time after a traffic stop. Local officials say the 28-year-old victim was shot in the torso. He was taken to the hospital with serious injuries. His wife says she's been told he's now in ICE custody. It's not clear what led to the shooting, but a DHS source telling Fox News the man is an illegal immigrant from Venezuela with final orders for removal.
22: Austin's police chief Lisa Davis stated that the city of Austin deserves answers and that they are going to be as transparent as possible as the investigation unfolds. President Donald Trump is expected to host China's leader Xi Jinping at the White House after previously meeting in May. South Dakota Congressman Dusty Johnson on Fox's Sunday Night in America with Trey Gowdy shares his thoughts on the possibility of President Trump talking to China about Iran.
24: It has to be something the president has to press on pretty aggressively. And there is plenty of information, even in unclassified channels, that should give us a high level of confidence that China is helping Iran target American targets.
22: This comes as previous reports indicated that Iran received satellite images of an airbase in Jordan from Chinese entities right before Iran attacked and killed 3 U.S. troops there. DeKalb County police are searching for suspects after a shooting in Stone Mountain left 2 children dead and 2 women wounded. Police spokeswoman Elise Wells spoke with reporters late Sunday.
25: We do believe there was some sort of altercation that continued on into the late evening hours that ended in gunfire.
22: An 11-year-old and a 12-year-old boy have died. 2 adult females, ages 19 and 39, remain hospitalized. 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
22: A tropical threat is intensifying tonight off the southwestern coast of Mexico. The National Hurricane Center reports that Tropical Storm Polo has officially formed, packing sustained winds of 40 miles per hour. Forecasters warn the system could strengthen rapidly into a major hurricane by midweek, bringing heavy rain and flash flooding to Michoacan, Colima, and Jalisco. The Trump administration is rejecting worries about AI. President Trump claims calls to regulate the technology over security concerns are a hoax. Federal Trade Commission Chairman Andrew Ferguson tells Fox's The Big Weekend Show,
0: I don't think we need a brand new suite of regulations that would likely be written by the AI companies to protect themselves. We should use the tools we have first before deciding if we need to do new things.
22: Lawmakers on both sides of the aisle say regulations must find a balance between protecting Americans and allowing companies to compete with China. This after Google's AI agent Gemini hacked three companies unprompted. Saudi Arabia says Yemen's Houthi rebels have attacked its capital city of Riyadh with ballistic missiles and drones. Florida Congresswoman Anna Paulina Luna tells Fox's The Big Weekend Show how she would advise President Trump.
1: The United States, as much as Saudi is an ally, is not responsible for Saudi security, and that the Saudi government should be responsible to how they are going to retaliate, if at all.
22: The new attacks come after the Houthis took over the port city of Mauka right near the Bab el-Mandeb Strait, putting further pressure on global shipping and energy prices. Brent crude futures rose 1% Sunday evening as diesel prices reach another record of $6.50, according to AAA. Pakistani security forces have successfully rescued 23 hostages following an intense shootout in the country's southwest. The military confirms five separatist militants were killed after an illegal highway checkpoint. I'm Deborah Valentine. This is
2: Now, from the Glass Doctor of Indiana Weather Center, here's your Storm Alert weather forecast.
3: Occasional showers the rest of the day and through the night. Lows mid-50s. A few showers around Monday morning. Highs only in the mid-60s. We'll have some cool mornings this week, with some nights being spent in the upper 40s. Highs will stay in the low to mid-60s through midweek. Outside an isolated shower, Tuesday and Wednesday look quiet. Back to seeing sun and clouds Thursday, with temperatures gradually warming. I'm WSBT 22 meteorologist Jessica Burns.
4: Right now, it's 58 degrees.
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1: News. I'm Sue Guzman. A man shot and injured by a federal immigration officer in Austin, Texas. Authorities say he is in serious but stable condition.
2: Police Department Special Investigation Unit, who investigates our officer-involved shootings, is on the scene. And I have spoken to Texas Rangers, who will be part of that investigation, and we'll be working side-by-side in this investigation as well.
1: That is Austin Police Chief Lisa Davis. Fox News has learned that the man shot is an illegal migrant from Venezuela and has been released from the hospital to ICE custody. President Trump addressing the U.N. General Assembly in New York this week.
3: But before that, President Trump will meet with New York City Mayor Zoran Mamdani at Gracie Mansion. President Trump this week is also expected to meet with Gulf leaders amid the skepticism over how the escalation with Iran will end.
1: Tropical storm Paulo forming off the southwestern Mexico coast, expected to strengthen into a hurricane this week. 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
0: Now, from the Glass Doctor of Indiana Weather Center, here's your storm alert weather forecast.
4: Occasional showers the rest of the day and through the night. Lows mid-50s. A few showers around Monday morning. Highs only in the mid-60s. We'll have some cool mornings this week, with some nights being spent in the upper 40s. Highs will stay in the low to mid-60s through midweek. Outside an isolated shower, Tuesday and Wednesday look quiet. Back to seeing sun and clouds Thursday, with temperatures gradually warming. I'm WSBT 22 meteorologist Jessica Burns.
5: Right now, it's 58 degrees.

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6: Involved shooting in Austin. I'm Sue Guzman, Fox News. A man shot and injured by an ICE officer in Austin, Texas, Sunday. Austin Police Chief Lisa Davis.
7: Police Department Special Investigation Unit, who investigates our officer-involved shootings, is on the scene. And I have spoken to Texas Rangers, who will be part of that investigation, and we'll be working side-by-side in this investigation as well.
6: LDHS says the man shot was an illegal migrant from Venezuela, identified as Wilbur Rafael Garces Perez. He'd been ordered deported by a judge. Fox News has learned he was taken to a local hospital and is now in federal custody pending removal. Protesters taking to the streets demanding an investigation. Hours after Saudi Arabia's capital was attacked, the State Department has issued a safety alert to Americans overseas regarding travel disruptions.
8: The alert is once again warning Americans in the region of possible airspace closures, flight cancellations, and travel disruptions. These are periodic reminders. And also for U.S. government employees who work in Saudi Arabia, they will require special authorization to be there. Saudi Arabia says it foiled the Iran-backed Houthi rebels' attack on its capital of Riyadh, intercepting and destroying a ballistic missile there. Some residents say they heard an explosion. This happening near King Khaled International Airport, causing travel disruptions there. And for the first time in months, emergency air raid alerts sounded across the capital. The Houthis also tried to attack spots near the Red Sea, but those were thwarted as well.
6: Fox's Stephanie Bennett. President Trump scheduled to meet with leaders from 6 Gulf countries, including Saudi Arabia, at the UN Tuesday. Powerful magnitude 6.4 earthquake striking Sunday in eastern Papua New Guinea, the latest in Pacific Ring of Fire activity. No injuries reported. And Tropical Storm Polo has formed off of southwestern Mexico. It is expected to strengthen into a hurricane midweek. 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
6: In Georgia, DeKalb County police searching for a suspect after a shooting in Stone Mountain that left 2 children dead and 2 women injured. Public Information Officer Elise Wells telling reporters officers are investigating.
17: Essentially, what they're doing is canvassing for evidence because it's a grassy area. We're going to utilize all the technology available, and that may be a metal detector to look for any casings or anything that might be of value.
6: Police found the victims in an apartment complex following a dispute that escalated into gunfire. An 11-year-old and a 12-year-old boy have died. 2 adult victims remain hospitalized in stable condition. President Trump saying anything can happen in the U.S.-Iran conflict, and he is in New York this week for meetings ahead of Ukraine's president and New York City Mayor Zohran Mamdani. He will address the U.N. General Assembly this week. It also comes as a new Fox News poll suggests a lot of Americans are losing patience with the president's handling of the 7-month-long conflict.
8: In a new Fox News poll, 7 out of 10 Americans say they believe that the Trump administration lacks a clear strategy for ending the conflict. That includes 95% of Democrats, 83% of independents, and 43% of Republicans. The ongoing unrest causing gas prices to soar and fueling criticism over affordability across the country. President Trump says he believes Americans are willing to pay. A growing number, 47% of voters say they believe the conflict with Iran will make the U.S. less safe in the long run. That is up from 39% in April.
6: Fox's Alex Hogan reporting. A decades-long battle over Holocaust-looted artwork is resurfacing in California. Newly filed lawsuits seeking the return of historic pieces, including 16th-century paintings at Pasadena's Norton Simon Museum and watercolors held at Auschwitz. The legal actions follow recent changes to state and federal laws that strengthen the ability of Jewish heirs to reclaim any stolen family property. I'm Sue Guzman. This is Fox News.
5: Now, from the Glass Doctor of Indiana Weather Center, here's your Storm Alert weather forecast.
18: Occasional showers the rest of the day and through the night. Lows mid-50s. A few showers around Monday morning. Highs only in the mid-60s. We'll have some cool mornings this week, with some nights being spent in the upper 40s. Highs will stay in the low to mid-60s through midweek. Outside an isolated shower, Tuesday and Wednesday look quiet. Back to seeing sun and clouds Thursday, with temperatures gradually warming. I'm WSBT 22 meteorologist Jessica Burns.
19: Right now, it's 58 degrees.
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1: Fox News. I'm Deborah Valentine. A man who DHS says is in the U.S. illegally with a final deportation order was shot by an ICE agent in Austin, Texas, Sunday, prompting protests. Florida Congresswoman Ana Paulina Luna tells Fox's The Big Weekend Show she thinks Homeland Security Secretary Mark Wayne Mullen's DHS will properly investigate.
2: I'm not trying to make this partisan. Obviously, we don't know what happened, and that will be a very thorough investigation, especially with Mark Wayne heading up the DHS agency.
1: The man is ID'd by the AP as Will Rafael Garces Perez, the target of an ICE investigation. President Trump meets today with New York City Mayor Zoran Mamdani at Gracie Mansion in New York ahead of the president's speech and high-level meetings at the UN General Assembly in New York.
3: President Trump will kick off the week in New York. We just heard from Ukrainian President Volodymyr Zelensky, who says that the pair spoke and that they will meet in New York as well.
1: Fox's Alex Hogan. 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
0: Now, from the Glass Doctor of Indiana Weather Center, here's your Storm Alert weather forecast.
4: Occasional showers the rest of the day and through the night. Lows mid-50s. A few showers around Monday morning. Highs only in the mid-60s. We'll have some cool mornings this week, with some nights being spent in the upper 40s. Highs will stay in the low to mid-60s through midweek. Outside an isolated shower, Tuesday and Wednesday look quiet. Back to seeing sun and clouds Thursday, with temperatures gradually warming. I'm WSBT 22 meteorologist Jessica Burns.
5: Right now, it's 58 degrees.
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2: Protests erupt. I'm Deborah Valentine, Fox News. Protesters erupting in Austin, Texas, after an ICE officer shot a man. Fox's Marianne Rafferty has the details.
3: Police in Austin, Texas, detaining several protesters after a man was shot by an ICE officer earlier in the day. A large crowd gathered in the streets for hours following the shooting. Police eventually fired pepper balls into the crowd to clear the area. The shooting happened around 1 p.m. local time following a traffic stop. Local officials say the 28-year-old victim was shot in the torso. He was taken to the hospital with serious injuries. We're told he's since been released and is now in ICE custody. It's not clear what led to the shooting, but a DHS source tells Fox News the man is an illegal immigrant from Venezuela with final orders for removal. His attorney is still working to confirm details of his immigration history.
2: Austin's police chief, Lisa Davis, says Austin deserves answers and they'll be transparent as possible as the investigation unfolds. President Trump is set to host China's president at the White House this week. Fox's Kristen Goodwin has details.
4: President Trump is expected to greet Chinese President Xi Jinping at Joint Base Andrews on Wednesday. The Chinese leader skipping the United Nations General Assembly meeting in New York, instead traveling to Washington, D.C. for a White House visit, which will include bilateral meetings and a state dinner. The two leaders are expected to address a number of topics, including trade, national security, and artificial intelligence. The meeting comes as President Trump has pushed back against a slew of warnings over the risks of AI, suggesting America needs to be a global leader in the space. This is the Chinese president's first trip to the White House in over 10 years. President Trump visited China in May. Kristen Goodwin, Fox News.
2: The 27-year-old son of supermodel Cindy Crawford died Sunday while in rehab. Presley Gerber was 27 years old. 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
6: That heat's going to be out there for one more day.
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2: An active investigation is underway in Canada after an exchange of gunfire outside of an Ontario synagogue during Yom Kippur. Authorities report a Belleville police officer and a male suspect are both hospitalized with gunshot wounds following the Sunday evening clash. The province's Special Investigations Unit has taken over the case. No motive has been confirmed. DeKalb County police are searching for suspects after a shooting in Stone Mountain left two children dead and two women wounded. Police spokeswoman Elise Wells spoke with reporters late Sunday.
8: We do believe there was some sort of altercation that continued on into the late evening hours that ended in gunfire.
2: An 11-year-old and a 12-year-old boy have died. Two adult female victims, ages 19 and 39, remain hospitalized in stable condition. A tropical threat is intensifying tonight off the southwestern coast of Mexico. The National Hurricane Center reporting that tropical storm Polo has officially formed, packing sustained winds of 40 miles per hour. Forecasters are warning the system could strengthen rapidly into a major hurricane by midweek, bringing heavy rain and flash floods to Michoacán, Colima, and Jalisco. The Trump administration rejecting worries about AI. President Trump claims calls to regulate the technology over security concerns are a hoax. Federal Trade Commission Chairman Andrew Ferguson tells Fox's The Big Weekend Show.
8: I don't think we need a brand new suite of regulations that would likely be written by the AI companies to protect themselves. We should use the tools we have first before deciding if we need to do new things.
2: Lawmakers on both sides of the aisle say regulators must find a balance between protecting Americans and allowing companies to compete with China. This after Google's AI agent Gemini hacked three companies unprompted. 18 suspects in the 2021 assassination of Haitian President Jovenel Moïse are being extradited to the U.S. today. I'm Deborah Valentine. This is Fox News.
1: Now, from the Glass Doctor of Indiana Weather Center, here's your Storm Alert weather forecast.
9: Occasional showers the rest of the day and through the night. Lows mid-50s. A few showers around Monday morning. Highs only in the mid-60s. We'll have some cool mornings this week, with some nights being spent in the upper 40s. Highs will stay in the low to mid-60s through midweek. Outside an isolated shower, Tuesday and Wednesday look quiet. Back to seeing sun and clouds Thursday, with temperatures gradually warming. I'm WSBT 22 meteorologist Jessica Burns.
10: 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Degrees.
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4: Occasional showers the rest of the day and through the night. Lows mid-50s. A few showers around Monday morning. Highs only in the mid-60s. We'll have some cool mornings this week, with some nights being spent in the upper 40s. Highs will stay in the low to mid-60s through midweek. Outside an isolated shower, Tuesday and Wednesday look quiet. Back to seeing sun and clouds Thursday, with temperatures gradually warming. I'm WSBT 22 meteorologist Jessica Burns.
5: Right now, it's 56 degrees.
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0: 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If your tip leads to the arrest of a felony fugitive or the solving of a felony crime, you can receive a cash reward. 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
5: An ICE-involved shooting. I'm Deborah Valentine, Fox News. Protesters erupted on the streets of Austin, Texas, after an ICE officer shot an illegal Venezuelan immigrant that DHS says was the target of an investigation. Fox's Marianne Rafferty has more.
6: It happened around 1 p.m. local time after a traffic stop. Local officials say the 28-year-old victim was shot in the torso. He was taken to the hospital with serious injuries. His wife says she's been told he's now in ICE custody. It's not clear what led to the shooting, but a DHS source telling Fox News the man is an illegal immigrant from Venezuela with final orders for removal.
5: Austin police detained several protesters who gathered in the streets for hours, police firing pepper balls into the crowd to get them to disperse. DHS says the man shot, Wilbur Rafael Garces Perez, is reportedly out of the hospital and under that final deportation order. President Trump meets today with New York City's Mayor Zohran Mamdani.
7: Today's planned meeting was confirmed Sunday by the White House. It is expected to take place at Gracie Mansion, the mayor's official residence. A very short statement from Mayor Mamdani's office said the two men will focus on issues affecting New York City and New Yorkers. This will be the third meeting between Trump and Mamdani. The previous two have been in the Oval Office. The first was last November, shortly after Mamdani won the mayor's race. The second was this past February. While in New York, the president will also address the UN General Assembly Tuesday. In New York, Gernal Scott, Fox News.
5: An active investigation is underway in Canada after an exchange of gunfire outside of an Ontario synagogue during Yom Kippur. A Bellevue police officer and a male suspect are both hospitalized. A motive is unclear. 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
5: President Trump is expected to host the leader of China at the White House midweek. South Dakota Congressman Dusty Johnson joins Fox's Sunday Night in America with Trey Gowdy, and he shares his thoughts on the possibility of President Trump talking to China's leader about Iran.
20: It has to be something the president has to press on pretty aggressively. And there is plenty of information, even in unclassified channels, that should give us a high level of confidence that China is helping Iran target American targets.
5: There were previous reports that Iran received a satellite image of an airbase in Jordan from Chinese entities right before Iran attacked and killed three U.S. troops there. A shooting at an apartment complex in DeKalb County, Georgia, has left two children dead and two adults in stable condition. Fox 5 Atlanta's Tara Jabor has the latest.
21: An 11-year-old and a 12-year-old are dead after a shooting at an apartment complex here in Stone Mountain. Police are still investigating, trying to put the pieces together to find out what exactly happened. We know that two other victims are a 19-year-old woman and a 39-year-old woman. Police say they're both going to be okay, but are recovering at the hospital. Now, police say they think this shooting started because of a fight that happened and then ended in a shooting. DeKalb County police have not yet released any information about a suspect or suspects in this shooting. They say this is still an active and ongoing investigation.
5: DeKalb County Police Department has shared that there is currently no threat to the community at this time. A tropical threat is intensifying right off the southwestern coastline of Mexico. Forecasters are warning the system could strengthen rapidly into a major hurricane by midweek, bringing heavy rain and flash flooding to Michoacán, Colima, and Jalisco. The 27-year-old son of supermodel Cindy Crawford died Sunday while in rehab. Presley Gerber was 27 years old. I'm Deborah Valentine. This is Fox News.
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7: 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I'm Tommy Lee in the MNC News Center. Welcome to Monday, the 21st of September. The news continues with our top local stories here on Michiana Mornings. Two people, including a South Bend police officer, were wounded in a shooting near Eddy Street Commons around 7:30 Saturday night. Investigators say a man seen pointing a gun at people, was seen. Officers found someone matching the description, but say that he wasn't armed when they spoke with him. A short time later, officers heard one gunshot near Eddy Street and Angela Boulevard. A woman was found with a non-life-threatening gunshot wound to the leg and taken to the hospital. A South Bend officer also suffered a non-life-threatening injury, possibly from a ricochet. So far, there's no word of any arrests. Some tense moments as an Indiana State Police trooper was fired at in rural LaPorte County.
22: Police say the trooper was checking on two suspicious people walking near County Roads 125 East and 900 North Friday when a male suspect pulled a gun after being asked for ID, then fired at the trooper's patrol car as the trooper drove off. The vehicle was hit twice, but the trooper wasn't hurt. 20-year-old Erica Bowman of Elkhart surrendered after the pair ran into a wooded area. Police later found the male suspect dead from an apparent self-inflicted gunshot wound inside a nearby home. Bowman was taken to the LaPorte County Jail. John Simney, MNC News.
12: Meanwhile, the Goshen police are investigating after gunfire damaged a convenience store. Officers were called to the 7-Eleven on Elkhart Road just after 9:30 Friday morning. Police say a male suspect fired into the building, then left in a dark blue Chevy Impala. No one was injured, and so far there's no word of any arrests. A 17-year-old has been charged in connection with a fatal shooting in Benton Harbor.
14: Police say Alonzo Woodley faces a murder charge and several weapons-related charges in the death of 21-year-old Demarius Porter. The shooting happened back in February. Officers responding to a report of gunfire found Porter suffering from a gunshot wound on Lavette Street. He later died at a hospital. Woodley remains jailed in Berrien County without bond. Brian Ford, MNC News.
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12: On the roads, it's mostly Elkhart County stuff to deal with this morning. First of all, East Bristol Street in Elkhart is closed between Jeanwood and Streeter for a water leak. So bear that in mind and plan around that. In Goshen, Kircher between County Road 21 and South Main has delays all along that stretch. So be prepared for that. Toll Road and Bypass both looking good at the moment. There is construction that'll be in your way today.
16: The 1,000 block of North Francis is closed at an address for new water and sewer taps. Detour with Howard, North Notre Dame, and St. Vincent. College is closed at an address in the 900 block for sewer work. Detour with California, North Brookfield, and Lincoln Way West. And there are delays in the 3600 and 3700 blocks of Sample Street while AEP crews replace utility poles. If you see a crash or a backup, call or text us at 574-2595-953.
15: Now, from the Glass Doctor of Indiana Weather Center, here's your Storm Alert weather forecast.
18: Partly to mostly cloudy skies today. We still have a small chance of a scattered or light shower through the day. High temperatures are going to be cool. Highs this afternoon right around 64. Overnight tonight, we drop down to 48 with partly cloudy skies. And then for Tuesday, mix of the sun and clouds, slight chance of a shower, high temperatures at 65. I'm WSBT 22 Chief Meteorologist Carrie Pujol.
12: Thank you, Carrie. We have 56 degrees this morning, and on the way in 60 seconds, there's extra money coming to local Michigan counties stemming from severe weather and tornadoes that happened back in the spring. 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
1: 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I was severely nearsighted for my entire adult life until LASIK surgery. I ended up with 20/10 vision in both eyes for 5 years. And once you've had that kind of vision, no other vision is acceptable. Well, 3-4 years ago, my vision started to degrade. It was getting blurry. Dr. Jennifer tried different prescriptions. She suggested seeing a cataract surgeon. Well, last February, she asked me if I would try a procedure for dry eye, which I did not know I had. She did a series of tests and showed me the results, and they're permanently dry, and you cannot feel it, but the treatment was amazing. And I've told my friends, and I've told people in Edwardsburg, she went way over and above, I thought. How do you thank someone who's giving you your vision back? There's no way you can do it properly.
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12: MNC News Time, 10 minutes after 5 o'clock, and this portion of Michiana Mornings is brought to you by the R&B Car Company, with a huge inventory of quality pre-owned vehicles, cars, crossovers, trucks, SUVs, and minivans. 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A joint operation led by federal, state, and tribal law enforcement has rescued three human trafficking victims at the Four Winds Casino in South Bend. The FBI, Indiana State Police, and Pokagon Band Tribal Police identified the victims through online platforms. Federal officials warn that vulnerable individuals, including immigrants desperate for work, are increasingly targeted by traffickers. Governor Mike Braun has named Indiana veteran business leader Mitch Frazier as the next president of the Indiana Economic Development Corporation.
0: Fraser, who currently serves as president of IBJ Media, will officially take the helm on October 5th. He brings a deep background in business and public service as an executive at tech giant ExactTarget, in addition to his prior active duty service in the U.S. Army. In his new state role, Fraser will work alongside Secretary of Commerce Chuck Goodrich to recruit new business investments, retain top talent, and drive economic growth across the state. He replaces Josh Richardson, who is leaving state government for the private sector after leaving the agency since 2025. Jeanette Cruz, Network Indiana.
12: Cass and St. Joseph counties in Michigan are getting additional state funding to help assist with storm recovery. Each county will receive nearly $548,000 for expenses related to severe storms and tornadoes that struck back in March. The funding is part of an overall $7 million disaster relief package. And finally, South Bend's Fusion Fest is returning this coming weekend to Howard Park.
4: The free event is set for Saturday, September 26th from noon until 8, and Sunday, September 27th from noon until 6. Fusion Fest features international food, live entertainment, and hands-on cultural activities. Organizers say the festival builds on South Bend's former ethnic festival and brings together the community's many cultures and traditions. More information on vendors, parking, and schedules is available through Fusion Fest. Heather Starr, MNC News.
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12: MNC News Time, 5:15. An Evansville woman is accused of altering hundreds of patient billing records while working at an optometry office. Police say 35-year-old Hannah Richardson initially deleted an approximately $80 balance from her own account. Investigators later discovered more than 500 records involving 52 patients had allegedly been changed, wiping out thousands of dollars in balances, insurance adjustments, and recorded payments. Richardson was arrested for theft, fraud, and modifying computer data. And for anyone who's ever raced through a confusing terminal or paid too much for bad airport food, a new survey reveals which airports across North America travelers love and which ones they'd probably rather avoid.
24: J.D. Power surveyed nearly 25,000 travelers across the U.S. and Canada, rating airports on everything from how easy they are to navigate to terminal facilities, staff, food, and shopping. Minneapolis-St. Paul ranked number one among North America's biggest or mega airports, while Tampa International topped the large airport category, and Charleston International led among medium airports. At the other end of the runway, Newark Liberty ranked last among mega airports, Philadelphia finished last among large airports, and Cleveland Hopkins came in last among medium airports. The takeaway for airports, travelers notice the basics: shorter waits, easier navigation, and somewhere decent to eat before the flight. Matt Murphy, Fox News.
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8: 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Traffic update.
12: On the roads, it's Elkhart County where we're seeing the issues this morning, primarily among them East Bristol Street in Elkhart, which is closed between Jeanwood and Streeter. There's a big water leak there. That's going to take some doing, so be prepared for that. There's also construction of a different type here and there that you're going to want to keep in mind.
16: Notre Dame Avenue is closed at an address in the 700 block for water and sewer tap work. Detour with Campo, North Francis, and Soren. Walnut is closed near the intersection with Ewing for a sewer extension. Detour with Ewing, Morris, and Donald. And State Road 8 in LaPorte County is closed between County Road 400 West and State Road 39 while NDOT crews perform protective maintenance on a bridge overlay. Detour with 421, 30, and 39. If you see a crash or a backup, call or text us at 574-2595-953.
8: Now, from the Glass Doctor of Indiana Weather Center, here's your Storm Alert weather forecast.
18: Partly to mostly cloudy skies today. We still have a small chance of a scattered or light shower through the day. High temperatures are going to be cool. Highs this afternoon right around 64. Overnight tonight, we drop down to 48 with partly cloudy skies. And then for Tuesday, mix of the sun and clouds, slight chance of a shower, high temperatures at 65. I'm WSBT 22 Chief Meteorologist Carrie Pujol.
12: Thank you, Carrie. Extending that forecast to the 5-day Wednesday, we also have a chance of showers with a high around 67. And then a few clouds expected Thursday and Friday, high around 70 Thursday, 73 on Friday. Right now we're sitting at 56 degrees. We explore the American countryside next. 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
2: Not many towns in America can say their citizens are predominantly Danish, but that's the case for one small town in Iowa, and they're quite proud of that fact.
6: Elkhorn in the 1970s moved a historic Danish windmill to the town. It was a community effort. It was a very conscious decision to maintain this Danish identity.
2: As Tova Brandt explains, the large windmill in town is the real deal, not a modern-day fabrication.
6: It was originally built in 1848 in Denmark. They took apart the entire thing, the entire structure, the huge sails, the shingles, everything, all the gears inside, put it piece by piece on shipping crates and brought it to Elkhorn.
2: Local volunteers rebuilt the windmill 130 years after it was originally built in Denmark. Many Danish traditions and festivals continue here, and this is the home to the Danish American Museum. Quite a structure with an amazing story to tell.
6: The museum is the repository for 35,000 artifacts that tell the story of Danish American experience all over the country. The architecture always takes people by surprise because the architecture was inspired by a traditional Danish farm architecture. This is larger than your average Danish barn, but that's the idea.
2: It's truly a unique town that tells a story few other places in the nation can, sharing the heritage of those who came here over 100 years ago. Traveling the countryside in Elkhorn, Iowa, I'm Andrew McRae.

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4: Pretty much quiet on the roads this morning. Elkhart County a bit busy as we have that big closure along East Bristol Street due to a water leak that you're going to have to contend with. But otherwise, not too bad. As far as the weather goes, we're looking for a slight chance of showers today, tomorrow, and Wednesday with temperatures in the mid-60s. Right now, we're sitting at 56 degrees as we pull up at the pump.
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4: Taking a peek at your money at 527 in pre-market trading. It's a green screen with the Dow Jones futures up 307 points. NASDAQ futures up 324.5. The S&P 500 futures up 48.5.
6: I'm Jerry Willis, and this is the Fox Business Report.
7: It was a mixed week for the major averages as investors worry about rising bond yields and oil prices. The Dow and S&P 500 closing lower for the week, while the tech-heavy NASDAQ posted a weekly gain. Last week, investors digested a Fed rate hike, which arrived for the first time in 3 years, and central bankers signaled another hike could be coming later this year. In addition, AI slowdown calls are keeping the tech outlook uncertain. As far as the direction of the market, moving forward, Kenny Polcari of Slate Stone Wealth says,
8: I think we're going to pull back. I do think we're going to have some volatility going into the midterms. And then I think at the end of the year, we're going to end right about where we are. 7,800-ish is my target on the year-end S&P number. I know there are other guys that still have 8,000 or 8,200. I think some of them have adjusted downward a little bit.
7: That's your Fox Business Report. I'm Hillary Barsky, invested in you.
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11: Showers and thunderstorms continuing to work through the Hoosier State. I'm Chief Meteorologist Ryan Martin with Hoosier Ag Today's Indiana Farm Forecast. We've got two more days of solid rain potential across the state, and while it's not going to hit all areas all the time, I do think between now and the end of tomorrow, everybody's got a chance for at least one or two shots of precipitation. So it's a wet start to the week, but we are trying to move into a different pattern. As we move through today and tomorrow, still another inch or two can fall across the Hoosier State. Wednesday, Thursday, dealing with some wraparound moisture circulating down out of the Great Lakes. I think it's just cloud cover. Go farther east into Ohio. Yep, you'll run into some rain showers there. But then to finish the week, Friday, we start to get better sunshine. We see a drier air mass come in, slightly cooler temperatures come in. That should lead to good evaporation for the weekend, and that holds through a large part of next week as well. I'm Chief Meteorologist Ryan Martin.
4: Thank you, Ryan. 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Thank you for joining us on Michiana Mornings on a Monday.
12: Fox News, I'm Sue Guzman. President Trump will be in New York City for a number of high-profile meetings and events this week. He meets with New York City Mayor Zora Mamdani today and Ukraine's President Vladimir Zelensky on Tuesday. The same day, the president will address the UN General Assembly. President Trump will then meet with Chinese President Xi Jinping for a bilateral series of talks on Thursday. There is an investigation underway following an ice and fall shooting of a man in Austin, Texas, Sunday. Florida Congresswoman Ana Paulina Luna says she's confident Secretary Mark Wayne Mullen will properly investigate.
13: I'm not trying to make this partisan. Obviously, we don't know what happened, and that will be a very thorough investigation, especially with Mark Wayne heading up the DHS agency.
12: Man reportedly shot, released from the hospital, now in ICE custody, set for deportation. 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
4: MNC News Time is 5:32. Good morning. I'm Tommy Lee in the MNC News Center, and Michiana Mornings continues with this look at our top local stories. Two people are dead and a third person in critical condition following a shooting on South Bend's northeast side. Police were called to the 1300 block of Bissell Street late Saturday night for a large fight, which was then reported as a shooting. Officers found three people with gunshot wounds. 20-year-old Alea Mayez and 18-year-old Yavon Hopper died. A 22-year-old remains in critical condition. Today, Richard Allen returns to court to appeal his Delphi murders convictions.
14: Allen is serving 130 years for the 2017 murders of Abby Williams and Libby German. His attorneys will argue before the Indiana Court of Appeals in Indianapolis. They challenge the search of Allen's home, his jailhouse confessions, and limits placed on his defense at trial. Prosecutors have defended the convictions. Each side gets 30 minutes to present its argument.
4: That is Joe Ullery reporting. A man's jury trial will remain set for mid-November, regardless of whether he hires a new attorney.
15: Miguel Garcia is accused in the 2024 death of a 20-month-old child. Prosecutors say medical evidence indicated the child's injuries were unlikely caused by a fall. According to the Goshen News, Garcia's attorney says he's still seeking private counsel. The state awaits a report related to the cause of death. An October 8th status conference remains scheduled. Alyssa Foster, MNC News.
4: The Indiana State Police are asking for tips in a LaGrange County cold case shooting. Investigators say a man pulled into Rocky Swihart's driveway near Stroh in August of 2015, spoke with him, and then shot Swihart in the head as he turned to go back inside his home. Swihart survived serious injuries. Anyone with information can contact the Indiana State Police cold case hotline. Michigan Congressman Tim Walberg has voted for two bills aimed at combating fraud involving federal programs because
16: each year, fraudsters steal billions of dollars from Americans and taxpayer-funded programs.
4: One would establish a permanent fraud enforcement division within the Department of Justice. The other would improve information sharing between state agencies and federal law enforcement to help investigators identify suspected fraud more quickly. Both measures passed the House and will now move on to the Senate. MNC News Time, 5:35 from Michiana's election headquarters. A judge has ordered four Democratic candidates to be added back to St. Joseph County's ballot for November.
17: The ruling comes in a lawsuit filed against the county clerk, election board, and other election officials. Judge Jenny Pitts-Meneer ruled the candidates had been improperly left off ballot proofs and ordered the county to correct the ballot before printing or mailing any more. The dispute began after the election board removed five Democratic candidates following a challenge over filing paperwork. Heather Starr, MNC News.
4: And the city of LaPorte is closing its downtown ice rink this winter after the city decided the cost of keeping it open has become too prohibitive.
5: City officials point to rising utility and other operating costs along with the staff needed to run the rink. The city says it wants to look at other options for the space and is asking people in LaPorte to share their ideas for what could take the rink's place. The city is also thanking the people who used the rink over the years, along with the sponsors, funders, and others who helped keep it going. Victor Garcia, MNC News.
3: 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Traffic update.
4: Pretty quiet on the roads still. The toll road and bypass both look good. You're still running into a closure on East Bristol Street and Elkhart between Jeanwood and Streeter due to that water leak. You're going to want to keep that in mind this morning. Otherwise, we look okay. We've got some construction that'll be in the way today.
5: West Sample Street has lane restrictions in the 1200 block for a water service line repair. There are restrictions in the 200 block of South Illinois Street for a water leak. Detours West Jefferson or South Wellington. And US 30 in Marshall County has traffic pattern changes while NDOT crews work on the stretch between Oak Road and the Plymouth-Goshen Trail. There will also be a ramp closure at State Road 17. If you see a crash or a backup, call or text us at 574-2595-953.
3: Now, from the Glass Doctor of Indiana Weather Center, here's your Storm Alert weather forecast.
18: Partly to mostly cloudy skies today. We still have a small chance of a scattered or light shower through the day. High temperatures are going to be cool. Highs this afternoon right around 64. Overnight tonight, we drop down to 48 with partly cloudy skies. And then for Tuesday, mix of the sun and clouds, slight chance of a shower, high temperatures at 65. I'm WSBT 22 Chief Meteorologist Carrie Pugeot.
4: 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We have 56 degrees this morning, and on the way in 2 minutes, a check of the world around you with Bill O'Reilly and the O'Reilly Morning Update. 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
20: 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On this Monday, I'm thinking about the city of Los Angeles. It's estimated that $700 million of federal funding a year goes to L.A. And that means people who live in Maine, Arizona, all over the place, are sending Los Angeles a fortune. Some of it to deal with the homeless problem, which is getting worse. Now, Congress wants to talk to Mayor Karen Bass. She doesn't want to talk to them. She claims she cannot attend any hearing because of her so-called busy schedule. I guess that's spending money. Wait until the facts come out on this story. It's going to make Minnesota fraud look like shoplifting a candy bar. This is a massive fraud of taxpayer money out there in L.A. I talk about it in my new book, Confronting America. You simply can't have a money machine flowing into these states that are incapable of overseeing it. And California is the worst. They need to drag Mayor Bass before Congress. We're talking about a lot of taxpayer money. This is truly a scandal that is growing. Back in a moment. Thieves are using AI to steal from you. 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
4: 5:45 MNC News time. The family of a man who was struck and killed by an on-duty police officer is suing the department. 58-year-old Rodney Huffman Sr. was crossing a road back in September of 2024 when he was hit by a squad car. Huffman died nearly a week later. The lawsuit claims Huffman had the right of way and that the officer failed to yield. And a new species of cat has been identified for the first time in more than a century, and it's a 3-pound miniature leopard lookalike.
6: The tiny feline is named the Leopardus tilcayo and was found in Bolivia's lush Yungas forest after a biologist received a call in 2016 about a weird cat given to a local wildlife sanctuary. It came from a local man who found it as a kitten on a road near the forest. He took the kitten in, thinking it was a domestic breed until its wild side appeared. Then he gave it up to the sanctuary. The tilcayo is 18 inches long and weighs just 3 pounds, making it smaller than the average house cat. It's light brown, slender, and covered in spots like a leopard. After years of research, biologists realized they had found the first new cat species since 1923. Still, little is known.

0: Those between Jeanwood and Street are for a water leak. Avoid that area. Otherwise, we look okay. Toll road bypass, downtown South Bend, everything moving smoothly at the moment. We'll keep an eye on it. There's also some construction for you to keep in mind.
1: East South Street is closed for emergency sewer work between Fellows and Lincoln Way East. Detour with Lincoln Way East and Columbia. Crews are still rebuilding the Colfax Avenue Bridge at the intersection with MLK Boulevard. And watch for an eastbound lane closure on East Washington from Twickenham to Esther Street. If you see a crash or a backup, call or text us at 574-2595-953.
2: Now, from the Glass Doctor of Indiana Weather Center, here's your Storm Alert weather forecast.
3: Partly to mostly cloudy skies today. We still have a small chance of a scattered or light shower through the day. High temperatures are going to be cool. Highs this afternoon right around 64. Overnight tonight, we drop down to 48 with partly cloudy skies. And then for Tuesday, mix of the sun and clouds, slight chance of a shower, high temperatures at 65. I'm WSBT 22 Chief Meteorologist Carrie Pugeau.
0: Thank you, Carrie. We have 56 degrees this morning. Time for sports. And with that, here is noted Olympic champion John Zimney.
4: One of the biggest storylines of Sunday's NFL action wasn't the Bears' loss to the Vikings. It was the Bears' quarterback who suffered a major injury.
5: Two of the league's most exciting young quarterbacks could miss significant time after being carted off the field Sunday. The Bears' Caleb Williams injured his hamstring, and the Commanders' Jaden Daniels dislocated his left elbow. Terrible news for those teams. Meanwhile, two of the league's best shined. The defending champion Seahawks and 49ers flexed for the second straight week. Seattle routed the Cardinals 31-7, while San Francisco blew out the Dolphins 35-13. I'm Tim McMaster, Fox News.
4: Colts fell to the Chiefs in overtime. Packers over the Jets. The Browns beat the Bucks. Bengals defeated the Texans. In baseball, the Cubs swept the Reds 9-1. The White Sox beat the Tigers 8-1. It was the Cardinals over the Nationals 5-3, and the Brewers shut out the Orioles with 3 runs. The Indiana Fever lost to the Washington Mystics yesterday. That leaves just 2 games left in the regular season for the Fever. And even though they've already made it to the playoffs, Aaliyah Boston says they can't let up.
6: For us, it's like, it's not you lose and you get another chance at it, right? It's like, this is your approach. Like, you have to be ready. For us, just make sure that's our approach. Like, we're focused, we're locked in, and we're ready to win that game.
4: The Fever take on the Minnesota Lynx at home tomorrow night. That's your sports. John Zimney, MNC News.
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1: 5:51 MNC News Time. Time to check out Impress Jewelry Creations, creating beautiful pieces for the moments that will last a lifetime. Taking a peek at the consumer news, more shoppers around the country can have things delivered from Costco.
2: Costco is expanding its delivery reach in the U.S. to 47 states total, using DoorDash and Uber Eats.

0: Costco will allow shoppers to order groceries, pantry items, household goods, electronics, seasonal merchandise, and its own Kirkland brand products from Costco warehouses for same-day delivery. DoorDash says Costco is among the most searched retailers not previously offered on its platform. Uber Eats is boosting delivery for Costco from 17 states to 47. Costco says nearly 600 of its warehouses can now be accessed on Uber Eats. Jenny Cosola, Fox News.
1: More Americans are spending from home instead of in stores. Visa reports that 58% of domestic consumer spending now happens through mobile devices or computers. The company says streaming subscriptions and food delivery continue to drive at-home spending. About 8% of credit card purchases are for pet-related items. From the Tech File, Apple is now sending alerts to customers that are at risk of a privacy breach.
2: Fox on Tech.
3: Apple is now alerting users if their device has spyware installed. Before the weekend, Apple started sending batch notifications to customers the company believes could have been attacked by spyware getting installed on their phones. Apple's own support website classifies the spyware use as the act of mercenaries, and that the alerts will both inform and help users what to do about it. The notifications have gone to users in nearly 150 countries. The alerts will appear on the iPhone in the Settings app and even on the lock screen. Additionally, Apple will send an email to addresses associated with the user's Apple account and even display an alert banner when the user signs into the account.apple.com website. Apple, along with other tech manufacturers, continues to recommend users both use two-factor authentication and biometrics to help secure their devices, along with strong passwords and pass keys. With Fox on Tech, I'm Evan Brown, Fox News.
4: 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The new executive director of the Pantheon Coworking Space and Business Incubator in Vincennes is looking to expand the nonprofit's reach, attract more private investment, and create new business across Indiana. David Woodbury said one of his first priorities is developing the Distribution Lab, a new program to help entrepreneurs turn existing professional networks into new business opportunities.
5: You don't have to have any idea. You just have to prove that you've built a great network. We're going to look for those types of people to basically stand up concepts and ideas that meet their network.
4: Woodbury is targeting 2027 for the launch of the Distribution Lab with the goal of supporting 8 to 10 entrepreneurs. For the third consecutive month, Indiana's unemployment rate remained unchanged at 3.3% in August. The Indiana Department of Workforce Development said today that the state added 4,000 private sector jobs compared to the previous month. This is Inside Indiana Business Radio.
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1: Pretty quiet on the roads this morning, except, of course, in Elkhart, where that long stretch of East Bristol Street is closed between Jeanwood and Streeter due to a water leak. Otherwise, we look okay out there. Coal Road and Bypass moving nicely. Cooler air arriving today. Rain, highs in the 60s to start off the week. The rain should be with us through, it looks like, Wednesday, with highs around 66 degrees each day. Right now, we're sitting at 56 degrees. Here is what's on today's agenda.
10: It's September 21st, and this is your Fox Daily Snapshot. Today is National Chai Day. Chai is a type of tea from India which has been served to everyone from kings to commoners for more than 5,000 years. A traditional chai consists of black tea leaves on the spice cardamom. Then add in a bit of hot milk for a richer taste. As chai's popularity has grown in the West, more cafes are putting their own twist on the longtime fall staple. Instead of whole milk, try adding almond, oat, or coconut milk. As for the spice mix, let your imagination run wild. Try adding cinnamon, nutmeg, fennel. Some even put pepper in their concoctions. Also on this date in 1937, author J.R.R. Tolkien tells the tale of Bilbo Baggins, a wizard named Gandalf, and the dragon Smaug as the classic fantasy novel The Hobbit is published in London. If it's your birthday today, you share it with one of the masters of horror, author Stephen King, born in 1947. I'm Tushar Saxena, and that's your Fox Daily Snapshot.
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12: Monday, world leaders descend on New York City as the United Nations General Assembly gets underway, with President Trump in town and eyeing a potential meeting with Ukrainian leader Volodymyr Zelensky. Tuesday, high above Earth, SpaceX prepares to launch its Starship Super Heavy rocket from Texas. The calendar officially marks the start of fall with equinox that night. Wednesday, Meta Connect kicks off virtually with Mark Zuckerberg delivering the keynote on the future of AI and VR. On Capitol Hill, the Senate takes center stage with a flurry of hearings, including scrutiny of AI surveillance networks. Thursday, the White House hosts Chinese leader Xi Jinping for high-stakes bilateral talks. And on the corporate front, Tesla inaugurates its dedicated semi-factory in Nevada, while the wholesale retail giant Costco delivers its quarterly earnings after the closing bell. And over the weekend, music legends gather in Virginia Beach for Farm Aid, while the New York Yankees officially retire CC Sabathia's number 52. And that's a look at your week ahead. I'm Tom Graham, Fox News.
1: Thank you, Tom. MNC News Time 5:59. Welcome to Monday, the 21st of September. We are going to take another look at what's going on locally for you with your top local headlines after we head around the world with Fox News Radio. That's on the way next at 6 o'clock. This is Michiana Mornings on News Talk 95.3, Michiana's news channel, and the MNC Nation stations at 1340 AM and 101.9 FM. 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
13: They're angry in Austin. I'm Dave Anthony, Fox News. Over shooting in the Texas Capitol during an immigration enforcement operation, which led to anti-ICE protests.
14: By just being on their streets, it creates some fear in our city.
13: That's Austin's mayor. Fox's Grinnell Scott has more.
15: According to Austin police, the incident did involve an ICE agent and a victim who was shot in the torso or upper body. That person is hospitalized and listed as stable. Austin Mayor Kirk Watson said he doesn't know who the ICE agent involved is or where he is, but he's not surprised. This has happened.
14: We have seen an increase, we believe, in the number of incidents where ICE has detained somebody, stopped somebody.
13: The Department of Homeland Security says the man shot was in the country illegally and had an order for removal. President Trump will go to New York City today and meet with Mayor Zoran Mamdani, a Democratic Socialist the president's called a communist. Tomorrow there will be a Trump speech at the UN where world leaders are gathering this week, and one of those leaders will later this week be at the White House.
16: President Trump will host Chinese President Xi Jinping here in Washington later this week. Artificial intelligence slated to dominate those talks, setting the stage for this high-stakes summit Treasury Secretary Scott Bessent and Trade Representative Ambassador Greer met with the Chinese delegation in New York City.
13: Fox's Alex Hogan. Over the weekend, the president announced he's creating an AI czar, though he calls warnings AI could get out of control and harm humanity a hoax. Back to the UN, the president also plans to meet there with Ukraine's leader about the war with Russia, where leader Vladimir Putin's party won parliamentary elections.
17: His United Russia party scoring almost 58% of the vote, up from 50% in 2021. That translates to a comfortable majority in the Duma. But elections in Russia are tightly controlled by the Kremlin. No anti-war parties were even allowed to participate.
13: That's Fox's Jonathan Savage. 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
18: Born on America's darkest day, September 11th, 01, the Tunnel to Towers Foundation, they have been helping American heroes ever since. Heroes like U.S. Army Sergeant William Bernard McKenna, who exposed to burn pits. McKenna later died from T-cell lymphoma, leaving his wife, Dina, and two daughters. Tunnel to Towers honored Sergeant McKenna. They paid off the family's mortgage in honor of all of his sacrifice. Donate $11 a month. 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
13: 5 years after Haiti's president was assassinated, more than a dozen more suspects are coming to the U.S.
20: 18 suspects are expected to face trial in Florida. U.S. authorities say a total of 30 people have been indicted in connection with the killing of Jovenel Moïse. The Haitian president was shot and killed inside his home in July 2021. 4 men have already been convicted in a U.S. federal court earlier this year in connection with the assassination. 5 others have pleaded guilty and are serving life sentences. The suspects who remained in Haiti awaiting trial included 17 Colombian soldiers and a former Haiti Ministry of Justice employee who was part of an anti-corruption unit. Angelo Bavaro, Fox News.
13: There are more than 1,000 new words in a famed dictionary.
21: Among the hundreds of new words added to the Merriam-Webster dictionary this year, looks maxing, crash out, cuffing season, Mandela effect, and trash panda. It also welcomed meme coin, promposal, and rickroll to its list of new words. That's the internet prank that redirects an unsuspecting user to Rick Astley's 1987 music video, Never Gonna Give You Up. Artificial intelligence with a big imprint on this year's update with vibe coding, AGI, and a new noun form of compute joining the dictionary. The publisher says the new entries reflect terms and meanings that have demonstrated widespread use over time, offering what it called a window into the world today. Sue Guzman, Fox News.
13: On Wall Street, stock futures are rising more than 300 points for the Dow and the Nasdaq. The Dow last week dropped nearly 2%, but the Nasdaq made slight gains. Sunday night football went to overtime.
22: Butker from 40 for the win. Kansas City 2-0.
13: That won it for the Chiefs, beating the Indianapolis Colts 33-30 on NBC. Also 2-0 in the NFL with wins Sunday. Cincinnati, Las Vegas, Minnesota, Philadelphia, Seattle, and San Francisco. I'm Dave Anthony, and this is Fox News.
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1: Morning, MNC News Time 6:05. I'm Tommy Lee in the MNC News Center. This is Monday, the 21st of September. As the song says, the news continues with our top local stories here on Michigan Mornings. 2 people, including a South Bend police officer, were injured in a shooting near Eddy Street Commons Saturday night. It happened during the Notre Dame-Michigan State game. An alert was issued advising people to either stay in the stadium or shelter in place. A woman was shot in the leg while the officer may have been hit by a ricochet. Both injuries were non-life-threatening. No arrests have been announced. A joint operation led by federal, state, and tribal law enforcement has rescued three human trafficking victims at the Four Winds Casino in South Bend.
0: The FBI, Indiana State Police, and Pokagon Band Tribal Police identified the victims through online platforms and immediately provided them with health and support resources. Federal officials warned that vulnerable individuals, including immigrants desperate for work, are increasingly targeted by traffickers. They urge anybody in need of help to reach out to the National Human Trafficking Hotline. John Simney, MNC News.
1: A South Bend man has been convicted on 8 federal felony counts involving methamphetamine and firearms. A jury found 51-year-old DeCarlos Smallwood guilty after a 4-day trial. His convictions include drug distribution, firearm possession by a felon, and firing a gun in connection with drug trafficking. Sentencing is set for January 26th. Indiana State Police Trooper was fired at in a rural LaPorte County while checking on 2 suspicious people Friday. Investigators say the male suspect opened fire as the trooper drove by. The vehicle was hit twice, but the trooper wasn't injured. 20-year-old Erica Bauman of Elkhart surrendered after the pair ran into a wooded area. Police later found the male suspect dead from a self-inflicted gunshot wound.
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1: 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The roads are pretty quiet. The toll road and bypass both look good. Elkhart County, though, has that long delay that's going on East Bristol Street due to a water leak. So you're going to want to avoid that area. But everything else is looking pretty good. Downtown South Bend is pretty quiet at the moment as well, which is always good news for this time of the day. Otherwise, there's just some construction you're going to want to keep in mind.
2: The 1000 block of North Francis is closed at an address for new water and sewer taps. Detour with Howard, North Notre Dame, and St. Vincent. College is closed at an address in the 900 block for sewer work. Detour with California, North Brookfield, and Lincoln Way West. And there are delays in the 3600 and 3700 blocks of Sample Street while AEP crews replace utility poles. If you see a crash or a backup, call or text us at 574-2595-953.
23: Now, from the Glass Doctor of Indiana Weather Center, here's your Storm Alert weather forecast.
3: Partly to mostly cloudy skies today. We still have a small chance of a scattered or light shower through the day. High temperatures are going to be cool. Highs this afternoon right around 64. Overnight tonight, we drop down to 48 with partly cloudy skies. And then for Tuesday, mix of the sun and clouds, slight chance of a shower, high temperatures at 65. I'm WSBT 22 Chief Meteorologist Carrie Pujol.
1: Thank you, Carrie. We have 56 degrees this morning. 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On the way in 60 seconds, an Indiana lawmaker is trying to raise awareness about an often misdiagnosed neurological disorder. 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
1: 6:10 MNC News Time in this portion of Michiana Mornings is brought to you by the R&B Car Company with a huge inventory of quality pre-owned vehicles, cars, crossovers, trucks, SUVs, and minivans. 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The state's top economic development agency will soon have a new leader.
4: Governor Mike Braun announced that Mitch Fraser will become the next president of the Indiana Economic Development Corporation starting October 5th. Fraser steps into the position after serving as president of IBJ Media and holding early leadership roles within the IEDC itself. State officials say his primary focus will be supporting Indiana businesses, expanding regional partnerships, and competing to bring new capital investments and jobs to the state. Fraser succeeds outgoing President Josh Richardson, who is transitioning into the private sector after capping an 18-year career in state public service. Richardson will remain in office through October 2nd to facilitate the agency transition. Jeanette Cruz, Network Indiana.
1: Cass and St. Joseph counties in Michigan are getting additional state funding to help with storm recovery. Each county will receive nearly $548,000 for expenses related to severe storms and tornadoes that struck in March. The funding is part of an overall $7 million disaster relief package. And a push in Washington is putting a spotlight on a severe, often misdiagnosed neurological disorder.
2: Indiana Senator Jim Banks has co-introduced a resolution designating September as Dystonia Awareness Month. Dystonia causes painful, involuntary muscle contractions and affects up to 300,000 Americans, including many military veterans who developed the condition following traumatic brain injuries. While there is currently no cure, lawmakers hope this resolution will boost public understanding, improve early diagnoses, and drive critical research toward future treatments. Victor Garcia, MNC News.
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4: 614 MNC News Time. About a third of Indiana's inmates are functionally illiterate, and a nonprofit is using creative writing to change that. The Prison Writers Workshop operates in five prisons across four states to teach inmates communication and job readiness skills, such as drafting cover letters. Organizers say the program has led to a 38% decrease in conduct violations and helps inmates prepare for life after release. And birth rates are plummeting in the U.S.
5: Birth rates among American women are on the decline, falling about a quarter over the past two decades. Roughly one in four births are to foreign-born mothers. The report says the size of the U.S. population has significant implications for the economy as well as the federal budget, as the number of those who are working directly affects older adults who are on Social Security and Medicare. And it concludes America's population will start shrinking in the second half of the 21st century, even with immigration factored in. Sue Guzman, Fox News.
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3: 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More than tires. Traffic update.
4: There are some slowdowns in South Bend. We've got Colfax at Ironwood moving a bit slowly. Also seeing North Main Street's intersections in downtown starting to move a little slow. And Monroe at MLK, I guess that would be Michigan technically at that point, is also moving a little slow. The Sample Street intersections are starting to have backups as well. And there is construction that will be in the way today.
6: Notre Dame Avenue is closed at an address in the 700 block for water and sewer tap work. Detour with Campo, North Francis, and Soren. Walnut is closed near the intersection with Ewing for a sewer extension. Detour with Ewing, Morris, and Donald. And State Road 8 in LaPorte County is closed between County Road 400 West and State Road 39 while NDOT crews perform protective maintenance on a bridge overlay. Detour with 421, 30, and 39. If you see a crash or a backup, call or text us at 574-2595-953.
3: Now, from the Glass Doctor of Indiana Weather Center, here's your Storm Alert weather forecast.
7: Partly to mostly cloudy skies today. We still have a small chance of a scattered or light shower through the day. High temperatures are going to be cool. Highs this afternoon right around 64. Overnight tonight, we drop down to 48 with partly cloudy skies. And then for Tuesday, mix of the sun and clouds, slight chance of a shower, high temperatures at 65. I'm WSBT 22 Chief Meteorologist Carrie Pugeau.
4: Thank you, Carrie. We have 56 degrees this morning. 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On the way next, we're going to hear from the Traverse City man who found the pilot who ejected from his F-16 fighter jet right before it crashed. 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
4: 621 MNC News Time. The pilot of the F-16 that crashed Thursday during a training mission near Traverse City, Michigan, is now being called a hero. Benjamin Viverberg, who was the first to find the pilot, says that that pilot ditched the plane and ejected safely in a rural area, an open field near his home.
9: Just want people to know that this guy is a hero, because he could have crashed into Traverse City and a lot of people would have died potentially.
4: Viverberg describes what happened when he approached the pilot.
9: I went over to him and I was like, don't move, because I remember I took some like CPR stuff back in the day and they're like, tell the guy not to move. So I told him, don't move. He said he could wiggle his toes, so I assumed like he wasn't paralyzed. He had this pain in his lower spine.
4: Scary stuff. Time now for the 95.3MNC.com daily poll. On Friday, we asked you what you wanted to see from Notre Dame as they played Michigan State, and here are the results. 40% of respondents said they wanted to see a strong running game, 30% said more explosive passing, and 20% said better defense, 10% saying special teams play. Here's today's question. The president announced an immediate ban on CNN, MS Now, and Politico from White House press briefings, citing fake news. 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It's brought to you by Burton's Laundry in South Bend, Mishawaka, Elkhart, and Goshen. On the way next, the traffic, the weather, and the lowest gas prices. MNC News Time is 6:20.
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4: On the roads, downtown South Bend is starting to get busy in the ways that it usually does, but nothing out of the ordinary there. Also, East Bristol Street in Elkhart has closures between Jeanwood and Streeter for a water leak. Keep that in mind today. Weather-wise, slight chance of showers in the picture for the next 3 days, actually, after cooler air arrives today. Highs around 66. Right now, we're sitting at 56 degrees.
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4: MNC watching your money at 6:25, taking a peek at the markets and pre-market trading. It's a green screen this morning with the Dow up 361 points. NASDAQ futures up 329 and three quarters. The S&P 500 up 53 and a half.
12: I'm Taylor Riggs, and this is the Fox Business Report.
13: It's a busy week for earnings with AutoZone reporting tomorrow along with KB Home. Cheerios parent company General Mills reports tomorrow along with Cracker Barrel Old Country Store. Costco and Olive Garden's parent company Darden Restaurants report on Thursday. Investors are looking at higher borrowing costs after the Federal Reserve raised interest rates last week. Other central banks have also been raising rates. Mohamed El Irian is chief economic advisor at Allianz.
14: What we have is elevated borrowing costs that will remain elevated for quite a while because there's such demand coming from governments and coming from the tech sector to borrow.
13: There are updates this week on the manufacturing and services sector of the economy. That's your Fox Business Report. I'm Ginny Coselda. Invested in you.
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17: 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I'm C.J. 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
19: It's Fox Wheels.
20: Governor Gavin Newsom signing SB 1392 at comedian Jay Leno's garage in Burbank. The so-called Leno's Law creates a...
19: It's Fox Wheels.
20: Governor Gavin Newsom signing SB 1392 at comedian Jay Leno's garage in Burbank. The so-called Leno's Law creates a phased-in exemption from smog checks for qualifying collector cars from model years 1976 through 1985. Previous years are already exempt, but the new exemptions can't be everyday drivers. To qualify, owners must have collector car insurance or document that the vehicle is driven less than 1,000 miles per year. The exemption begins in 2028 for qualifying vehicles built before 1981 and expands by one model year every year through 2033. Environmental groups opposed the law that supporters say helps preserve California's classic car culture while limiting the environmental impacts because these vehicles are barely driven. Leno's Law, a major victory after years of pushing for changes to California's smog rules. That's Fox Wheels. I'm Jeff Manasso, Fox News.
4: Leno's Law is actually the perfect name for that legislation. MNC News Time is 6:30. Thank you for joining us on Michiana Mornings this morning. 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
21: News. I'm C.J. Papa. Very busy week for the Commander-in-Chief. Fox's Alex Hogan in Washington.
22: President Trump will host Chinese President Xi Jinping here in Washington later this week. Artificial intelligence slated to dominate those talks, setting the stage for this high-stakes summit. Before the high-stakes summit with China, President Trump will speak at the United Nations General Assembly, where more than 130 heads of state are expected to attend. President Trump is also expected to meet with several world leaders on the sidelines.
21: And the president will sit down with the Democratic Socialist Mayor of New York City tonight. That's Zora Mamdani. Austin, Texas, scene of ICE-involved shooting. Texas Democratic Congressman Greg Kassar.
23: For Austin to be safe, ICE should end its surge here.
21: DHS sources tell Fox the wounded man is an illegal migrant from Venezuela. America's listening to Fox News.

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1: 6:32 MNC News Time. I'm Tommy Lee. Thank you for joining us this morning on Michiana Mornings, which continues with our top local stories. Two Elkhart parents have pleaded guilty in the fentanyl and methamphetamine overdose of their six-month-old child.
2: Owen Miller and Nicole Neely each pleaded guilty to neglect of a dependent resulting in death, a level one felony. Court documents say the child's autopsy showed fentanyl and meth in the system. The Goshen News says other children at the home were also treated for fentanyl poisoning. Sentencing for both parents is scheduled for October 15th. Alyssa Foster, MNC News.
1: Two people are dead and a third person is in critical condition after a shooting on South Bend's northeast side. Police were called to the 1300 block of Bissell Street late Saturday night for a large fight, which was then reported as a shooting. Officers found three people with gunshot wounds. 20-year-old Alea Mayes and 18-year-old Javon Hopper died. A 22-year-old remains in critical condition. The Indiana State Police are asking for tips in a LaGrange County shooting that happened more than a decade ago.
3: Investigators say a man pulled into Rocky Swihart's driveway near Stroh on August 21st of 2015, spoke with him, then shot Swihart in the head as he turned to go back inside his home. Swihart survived serious injuries. State police have released composite sketches of the suspected gunman and his vehicle. Anyone with information can call the Indiana State Police Cold Case Hotline. We've posted the phone number with this story at 953MNC.com. Victor Garcia, MNC News.
1: A 28-year-old man is facing several charges following a domestic violence report in northern St. Joseph County. Police say they were called to the 52,000 block of State Road 933 last month, but the suspect left before officers arrived. Police say he was also wanted in Michigan for a felony domestic violence-related warrant. He's charged with strangulation, domestic battery, and criminal mischief. Two federal anti-fraud measures backed by Michigan Congressman Tim Walberg have cleared the U.S. House. The National Fraud Enforcement Division Act would permanently establish a Justice Department division focused on fraud.
4: By establishing an office to lead the charge in safeguarding taxpayer dollars and enhancing information sharing capabilities, we can identify fraud more easily and hold those who steal taxpayer dollars accountable.
1: The PROOF Act would increase information sharing between administrators and federal investigators. Walberg says that the measure would strengthen oversight and help authorities identify fraud. Both bills await Senate action. A new scam is targeting people who use Tap to Pay to make charitable donations.
5: Scammers are asking for small donations and entering much larger amounts before the victim taps. In one case, a person agreed to give $15 but was charged $4,800. Police recommend checking the amount before tapping, never handing over an unlocked phone, and researching charities independently. If you spot an unexpected charge, contact your bank or card issuer right away. Brian Ford, MNC News.
1: And finally, the South Bend Cubs welcomed more than 314,000 fans during the 2026 season at Four Winds Field.
3: The team says it's the ninth time since becoming a Chicago Cubs affiliate in 2015 that attendance has topped 300,000. The Cubs finished the season with a Midwest League best 77-51 record and also played their first season following a $48 million renovation of the ballpark. The team's biggest crowd came July 23rd, when more than 10,000 fans attended the game. South Bend opens next season on the road April 2nd against Quad Cities. The home opener is set for April 6th against Peoria. Victor Garcia, MNC News.
1: It's just me, or is it every season now the Cubs open up on the road instead of at home?
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1: All right. On the roads, it's pretty quiet, actually. The toll road looks good. The bypass looks good. The major roads are moving okay. Downtown South Bend isn't too bad. The big story is East Bristol Street in Elkhart, which is closed between Genewood and Streeter for a water leak. So keep that in mind. And also keep in mind a bit of construction that will be in the way today.
3: West Sample Street has lane restrictions in the 1200 block for a water service line repair. There are restrictions in the 200 block of South Illinois Street for a water leak, detours West Jefferson or South Wellington. And U.S. 30 in Marshall County has traffic pattern changes while NDOT crews work on the stretch between Oak Road and the Plymouth-Goshen Trail. There will also be a ramp closure at State Road 17. If you see a crash or a backup, call or text us at 574-2595-953.
6: Now, from the Glass Doctor of Indiana Weather Center, here's your Storm Alert weather forecast.
7: Partly to mostly cloudy skies today. We still have a small chance of a scattered or light shower through the day. High temperatures are going to be cool. Highs this afternoon right around 64. Overnight tonight, we drop down to 48 with partly cloudy skies. And then for Tuesday, mix of the sun and clouds, slight chance of a shower, high temperatures at 65. I'm WSBT 22 Chief Meteorologist Carrie Pujol.
1: 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On the way next, in 2 minutes on Michiana Mornings, some U.S. universities are under investigation regarding foreign funding that they're receiving. 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
2: 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Officials are investigating Duke University and the University of North Dakota regarding foreign funding that they're receiving.
3: The Departments of State and Education are investigating Duke University and the University of North Dakota, saying both schools may not have properly disclosed foreign gifts and contracts. Federal officials say Duke's investigation focuses in part on its partnership with Wuhan University. At the University of North Dakota, federal officials are examining its School of Aerospace and Sciences and its work involving drones. The U.S. government says that research has received significant federal support while also attracting investment from Chinese aviation companies that officials say have close association with China's military. And the State Department and Departments of Education say both universities had later incomplete disclosures.
2: That's Fox's Lucas Tomlinson. Universities are required to report foreign gifts and contracts worth more than $250,000. Both universities say they are prepared to cooperate with the investigation. Early voting is officially underway for November's midterm elections, with voters in six states now able to cast their ballots. Homeland Security Secretary Mark Wayne Mullen says that they're cracking down on illegal immigrant voting.
4: The president was right when he said there was a tremendous amount of fraud in the election. We continue to see that at every single vote that we talk about that was at the hands of an illegal, canceled out citizen that was legally registered and able to vote. And so one is too many.
2: Ahead of the midterms, the president is making efforts to keep up with his promises.
5: Lower prescription drugs soon be in store for millions of Americans on Medicaid. President Trump announcing all 50 states will join a program to provide so-called most favored nation pricing. It follows last year's executive order, which calls for the U.S. not to pay more for medication than the lowest paying nation.
2: That's Fox's Charlie Painter reporting. Prescription drug prices have recorded their sharpest annual drop in over 60 years. The lone juror who forced a mistrial in the Lindsey Clancy case is speaking out, maintaining that he believes the 36-year-old knew what she was doing when she strangled her three children to death.
6: The Lindsey Clancy holdout juror is now identified as Michael Disronville. He's explaining through a spokesperson why he believes Clancy is guilty of murdering her three children, saying, quote, based on all the physical evidence, key witnesses, and what the prosecution presents, I thought it was enough proof that she knew exactly what she was doing and planned. But Disronville says, quote, I didn't have any doubts. As I tried to explain different possible theories during deliberation, I kept getting cut off. Clancy's lawyer, Kevin Reddington, claims the holdout juror ignored the judge's instructions on reasonable doubt. Disronville hired attorney Ed Paltzik, who previously represented President Donald Trump in lawsuits against media companies. Paltzik says Disronville remains unbroken because of his Catholic faith.
2: That's Fox's Nate Foy reporting. Michael Disronville is currently at an undisclosed location in the New England area. Clancy will return to court later this month for a status hearing, where next steps in the case are expected to be detailed. On the way in 2 minutes, we'll look at the top trending stories and your 5-day forecast. MNC News Time, 643.
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1: MNC News Time, 6:46. Forget being tired. Exhaustion may be the American default. A new CDC report found more than 17% of adults experienced fatigue during a three-month period, and nearly 17% were exhausted most days or every day. Frequent fatigue was more common among women and younger adults and people who do morning radio shows. Experts point to poor sleep and stress as major contributors. And Hallmark has unveiled its two-month countdown to Christmas lineup.
2: Hallmark's countdown to Christmas is back, and this year it's jam-packed.

0: 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Traffic update.
1: Capitol Avenue starting to look pretty busy. Same deal with Lincoln Way East through Mishawaka and Osceola, but that's pretty much par for the course. Same deal at 23 and Douglas. We've got big slowdowns in all four directions there, so be prepared for that. And of course, don't forget East Bristol Street and Elkhart closed due to a water leak between Genewood and Streeter. That's going to be a bit of a headache for you. Otherwise, we're looking pretty good. There is some construction to keep in mind today.
2: East South Street is closed for emergency sewer work between Fellows and Lincoln Way East. Detour with Lincoln Way East and Columbia. Crews are still rebuilding the Colfax Avenue Bridge at the intersection with MLK Boulevard. And watch for an eastbound lane closure on East Washington from Twickenham to Esther Street. If you see a crash or a backup, call or text us at 574-2595-953.
0: Now, from the Glass Doctor of Indiana Weather Center, here's your Storm Alert weather forecast.
3: Partly to mostly cloudy skies today. We still have a small chance of a scattered or light shower through the day. High temperatures are going to be cool. Highs this afternoon right around 64. Overnight tonight, we drop down to 48 with partly cloudy skies. And then for Tuesday, mix of the sun and clouds, slight chance of a shower, high temperatures at 65. I'm WSBT 22 Chief Meteorologist Carrie Pugeau.
1: Thank you, Carrie. Extending that forecast, we are expecting a chance of showers again on Wednesday with a high around 60. And partly sunny / partly cloudy skies with a high of about 70 on Thursday, 73 on Friday. We're still sitting at 56. 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And here is Pakistan's greatest hockey goalie, John Zimney.
4: One of the biggest storylines of Sunday's NFL action wasn't the Bears' loss to the Vikings. It was the Bears' quarterback who suffered a major injury.
5: Two of the league's most exciting young quarterbacks could miss significant time after being carted off the field Sunday. The Bears' Caleb Williams injured his hamstring, and the Commanders' Jaden Daniels dislocated his left elbow. Terrible news for those teams. Meanwhile, two of the league's best shined. The defending champion Seahawks and 49ers flexed for the second straight week. Seattle routed the Cardinals 31-7, while San Francisco blew out the Dolphins 35-13. I'm Tim McMaster, Fox News.
4: The Colts fell to the Chiefs in overtime. Packers over the Jets. The Browns beat the Bucks. Bengals defeated the Texans. In baseball, the Cubs swamped the Reds 9-1. The White Sox beat the Tigers 8-1. It was the Cardinals over the Nationals 5-3, and the Brewers shut out the Orioles with 3 runs. The Indiana Fever lost to the Washington Mystics yesterday. That leaves just 2 games left in the regular season for the Fever. And even though they've already made it to the playoffs, Aliyah Boston says they can't let up.
6: For us, it's like, it's not you lose and you get another chance at it, right? It's like, this is your approach. Like, you have to be ready. For us, just make sure that's our approach. Like, we're focused, we're locked in, and we're ready to win that game.
4: The Fever take on the Minnesota Lynx at home tomorrow night. That's your sports. John Zimney, MNC News.
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9: Hey man, Casey Hendrickson here. I know you're used to me kind of being animated and amped up during these live endorsements, but I actually just want to sit down and talk to you about something. As you get older, it's much more difficult to feel like yourself, to have the energy to get through the day. And if you watched me on camera a couple of years ago, you probably would have noticed that I would have given a lot of energy during the segments for the radio show, and then during the commercial breaks, I was basically passing out. If you watch now, I don't do that anymore. 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
2: 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Holy Cross College and the University of Notre Dame are starting a new program for military veterans who want to go to college.
3: Starting next fall, up to 5 veterans each year can spend their first year at Holy Cross before moving on to Notre Dame. The students will live on campus, have a meal plan, and take part in eligible Notre Dame clubs and programs. The program gives veterans a smaller college setting while connecting them with Notre Dame. John Zimney, MNC News.
2: And most families have trouble remembering everyone's birthday, but one Iowa family only needs to remember one date, with 5 straight generations born on September 14th.
4: A Southwest Iowa family has made history after 5 consecutive generations were born on the exact same date, September 14th. The streak started with Wilbur Harlow, followed by his daughter Addie, grandson Fred, great-granddaughter Emma Bell, and Emma's son Arthur. Guinness World Records says it's the first family ever documented with 5 generations sharing a birthday. The births, all natural, also follow a remarkable pattern, alternating boy, girl, boy, girl, boy. The family had been tied with others at 4 generations until Arthur arrived on September 14th, his actual due date, setting the new record. Matt Murphy, Fox News.
2: That's kind of awesome. I seem to remember I used to buy the Guinness Book of World Records all the time when I was a kid because I was naturally curious and kind of nerdy. But it seems to me that there was a family that had 3 daughters born 4 years apart to the day, and they were all born on leap days in 1964, 68, and 72. Crazy. On the way next, we will take a peek at your traffic and weather. We'll also have your Sean Hannity Morning Minute, MNC News time. It's 6:55.
0: Hey, man, Casey Hendrickson here. I know you're used to me kind of being animated and amped up during these live endorsements, but I actually just want to sit down and talk to you about something. As you get older, it's much more difficult to feel like yourself, to have the energy to get through the day. And if you watched me on camera a couple of years ago, you probably would have noticed that I would have given a lot of energy during the segments for the radio show, and then during the commercial breaks, I was basically passing out. If you watch now, I don't do that anymore. 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
2: On the roads, we've got some slowdowns in South Bend. That 23 Ironwood and Douglas Triangle is moving slowly at all of the intersections. Edison at Grape, also Edison at Ironwood, moving slow. And, of course, East Bristol Street and Elkhart with that water leak closed between Gene Wood and Streeter. So please be aware of that when you're out and about. As far as the forecast goes, I hope you're in the mood for a little rain because we do have a slight chance of showers today, tomorrow, and Wednesday with highs around 66 each day. Right now we're sitting at 56 degrees.
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6: Democratic darling Hassan Piker says America pound for pound is a bigger terrorist than Al-Qaeda. This guy said that he was invited on the campaign trail with Abdul El-Sayed running in Michigan.
7: Said that America is the top dog in terrorism.
8: Yes.
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8: 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But it's also having consequences on ourselves.
6: 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How stupid is this man?
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9: It's September 21st, and this is your Fox Daily Snapshot. Today is National Chai Day. Chai is a type of tea from India which has been served to everyone from kings to commoners for more than 5,000 years. A traditional chai consists of black tea leaves on the spice cardamom. Then add in a bit of hot milk for a richer taste. As chai's popularity has grown in the West, more cafes are putting their own twist on the longtime fall staple. Instead of whole milk, try adding almond, oat, or coconut milk. As for the spice mix, let your imagination run wild. Try adding cinnamon, nutmeg, fennel. Some even put pepper in their concoctions. Also on this date in 1937, author J.R.R. Tolkien tells the tale of Bilbo Baggins, a wizard named Gandalf, and the dragon Smaug as the classic fantasy novel The Hobbit is published in London. If it's your birthday today, you share it with one of the masters of horror, author Stephen King, born in 1947. I'm Tushar Saxena, and that's your Fox Daily Snapshot.
10: Anti-ICE anger in Austin. I'm Dave Anthony, Fox News. After an immigrant was shot in the Texas Capitol during an enforcement operation, this woman was among those protesting.
11: Regardless what side you're on, it's a human being. It is a human being that got shot. There's witnesses. Suppose they said he got shot in the back.
10: Homeland Security says it and the FBI are investigating.
12: DHS says the man is an illegal migrant from Venezuela who illegally entered our country under the Biden administration and had a final order of removal. Police say federal agents were pursuing the man in a car when he got out and ran, prompting agents to open fire, striking him in the torso. He was hospitalized and now in stable condition. Protesters taken to the streets, waving Mexican flags and calling for change.
10: Fox's Griff Jenkins, a lawyer representing that Venezuelan national who was shot, disputes what DHS is saying, that he came here legally and had a work permit valid. Two children are being mourned in Georgia.
13: An 11-year-old and a 12-year-old are dead after a shooting at an apartment complex here in Stone Mountain. Police are still investigating, trying to put the pieces together to find out what exactly happened. We know that two other victims are a 19-year-old woman and a 39-year-old woman. Police say they're both going to be okay, but are recovering at the hospital.
10: That's Tara Jabor with Fox 5 TV in Atlanta. Police have not named any suspects. World leaders are gathering this week at the United Nations, where President Trump will meet with some and then speak tomorrow. Fox's Alex Hogan reports.
14: Conversations that are slated to range from global conflicts to artificial intelligence. Today, the president will meet with New York City Mayor Zoran Mamdani at Gracie Mansion. The two are expected to discuss issues affecting New York City. Ukrainian President Volodymyr Zelensky posting online that he spoke with the president yesterday, writing, "We agreed to meet in New York, and this meeting could change a lot. There is diplomatic momentum."
10: America's listening to Fox News.
6: 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Heroes like United States Navy Chief Shannon Kent. Kent was killed in a suicide bombing, leaving behind. Her husband, Joseph, their two kids, Tunnel to Towers, honored her sacrifice and paid off the family mortgage, giving them security forever. Donate $11 a month. 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
10: Well, after President Trump's trip to New York and the UN, he'll host another world leader at the White House.
14: President Trump is expected to greet Chinese President Xi Jinping at Joint Base Andrews on Wednesday. The two leaders are expected to address a number of topics, including trade, national security, and artificial intelligence. The meeting comes as President Trump has pushed back against a slew of warnings over the risks of AI, suggesting America needs to be a global leader in the space. This is the Chinese president's first trip to the White House in over 10 years. President Trump visited China in May. Kristen Goodwin, Fox News.
10: On Wall Street, stocks could surge to start the week. Dow futures rising more than 400 points. On Sunday Night Football, an overtime thriller, the Kansas City Chiefs beat the Indianapolis Colts on a last-second field goal, 33-30. The Chiefs improved to 2-0. Eagles are also undefeated so far.
16: Back of the end zone, it is caught! Darius Cooper, the biggest catch of his life!
10: That touchdown with 9 seconds left gave Philadelphia a 24-21 over Tennessee on Fox. Minnesota also starts the season with a second win, beating Chicago 9-3. The Bears also lost a star quarterback, and so did Washington, and the Commanders 37-20 lost to the Dallas Cowboys.
17: Two of the league's most exciting young quarterbacks could miss significant time after being carted off the field Sunday. The Bears' Caleb Williams injured his hamstring, and the Commanders' Jaden Daniels dislocated his left elbow. Terrible news for those teams. Meanwhile, two of the league's best shined. The defending champion Seahawks and 49ers flexed for the second straight week. Seattle routed the Cardinals 31-7, while San Francisco blew out the Dolphins 35-13. I'm Tim McMaster, Fox News.
10: Also wanting to improve to 2-0, Cincinnati and Las Vegas. In baseball, the Atlanta Braves clinched a division title in the National League East with a win over Houston. That Astros loss boosted Boston, clinching an American League playoff berth for the Red Sox. I'm Dave Anthony, and this is Fox News.
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18: 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I'm Laura Smith in the MNC News Center.
2: And I'm Tommy Lee. It is Monday, the 21st day of September, and the news continues with our top local stories on Michiana Mornings.
18: Two people, including a South Bend police officer, were wounded in a shooting near Eddy Street Commons. It happened around 7:30 Saturday night. Investigators say a man was seen pointing a gun at people. Officers found someone matching the description, but says he wasn't armed when they spoke with him. Short time later, officers heard one gunshot near Eddy Street and Angela Boulevard. Woman was found with a non-life-threatening gunshot wound to the leg and was taken to the hospital. A South Bend officer also suffered a non-life-threatening injury, possibly from a ricochet, so there's no word of any arrests.
2: Tense moments as an Indiana State Police trooper was fired at in rural LaPorte County.
19: Police say the trooper was checking on two suspicious people walking near County Roads 125 East to 900 North Friday when a male suspect pulled a gun after being asked for ID, then fired at the trooper's patrol car as the trooper drove off. The vehicle was hit twice, but the trooper wasn't hurt. 20-year-old Erica Bowman of Elkhart surrendered after the pair ran into a wooded area. Police later found the male suspect dead from an apparent self-inflicted gunshot wound inside a nearby home. Bowman was taken to the LaPorte County Jail. John Simney, MNC News.
18: Goshen police are investigating after gunfire damaged a convenience store. Officers were called to the 7-Eleven on Elkhart Road just after 9:30 Friday morning. Police say a male suspect fired into the building, then left in a dark blue Chevy Impala. Nobody was hurt. So far, no word about any arrests.
2: A 17-year-old has been charged in connection with a fatal shooting in Benton Harbor.
20: Police say Alonzo Woodley faces a murder charge and several weapons-related charges in the death of 21-year-old Demarius Porter. The shooting happened back in February. Officers responding to a report of gunfire found Porter suffering from a gunshot wound on Lavette Street. He later died at a hospital. Woodley remains jailed in Berrien County without bond. Brian Ford, MNC News.
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2: On the roads, Capitol Avenue is seeing some big slowdowns this morning, especially at the intersection with, Douglas? Day Road, also McKinley, moving pretty slowly. Downtown South Bend is starting to heat up like it usually does. Sample Street's nice and busy, as is that triangle of 23 Ironwood and Douglas. Otherwise, we're moving pretty good this morning. Except, of course, in Elkhart, where East Bristol Street is closed between Genewood and Streeter due to a water leak. So keep that in mind. And keep in mind the construction that's in the way today.
22: The 1000 block of North Francis is closed at an address for new water and sewer taps. Detour with Howard, North Notre Dame, and St. Vincent. College is closed at an address in the 900 block for sewer work. Detour with California, North Brookfield, and Lincoln Way West. And there are delays in the 3600 and 3700 blocks of Sample Street while AEP crews replace utility poles. If you see a crash or a backup, call or text us at 574-2595-953.
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21: Now, from the Glass Doctor of Indiana Weather Center, here's your Storm Alert weather forecast.
23: Partly to mostly cloudy skies today. We still have a small chance of a scattered or light shower through the day. High temperatures are going to be cool. Highs this afternoon right around 64. Overnight tonight, we drop down to 48 with partly cloudy skies. And then for Tuesday, mix of the sun and clouds, slight chance of a shower, high temperatures at 65. I'm WSBT 22 Chief Meteorologist Carrie Pujol.
2: Thank you, Carrie. We have 56 degrees this morning. 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
18: A joint operation led by federal, state, and tribal law enforcement has rescued three human trafficking victims at the Four Winds Casino in South Bend. The FBI, Indiana State Police, and Pokagon Band Tribal Police identified the victims through the online platforms. Federal officials warn that vulnerable individuals, including immigrants desperate for work, are increasingly targeted by traffickers.
2: Governor Mike Braun has named veteran Indiana business leader Mitch Frazier as the next president of the Indiana Economic Development Corporation.
25: Frazier, who currently serves as president of IBJ Media, will officially take the helm on October 5th. He brings a deep background in business and public service as an executive at tech giant Exact Target, in addition to his prior active duty service in the U.S. Army. In his new state role, Fraser will work alongside Secretary of Commerce Chuck Goodrich to recruit new business investments, retain top talent, and drive economic growth across the state. He replaces Josh Richardson, who is leaving state government for the private sector after leaving the agency since 2025. Jeanette Cruz, Network Indiana.
18: Cass and St. Joseph counties in Michigan are getting additional state funding to help with storm recovery. Each county will receive nearly $548,000 for expenses related to severe storms and tornadoes that struck in March. Funding is part of an overall $7 million disaster relief package.
2: And finally, South Bend's Fusion Fest is returning to Howard Park this coming weekend.
0: The free event is set for Saturday, September 26th from noon until 8, and Sunday, September 27th from noon until 6. Fusion Fest features international food, live entertainment, and hands-on cultural activities. Organizers say the festival builds on South Bend's former ethnic festival and brings together the community's many cultures and traditions. More information on vendors, parking, and schedules is available through Fusion Fest. Heather Starr, MNC News.
18: Tommy, I have to tell you, last night, and you know, normally Sundays are super quiet.
2: Right.
18: For me, it's when I try to really relax and, you know, just kind of gear up for the week and whatever. But yesterday, or four p.m. yesterday until 8 p.m. at night, I was immersed in a culinary and a travel extravaganza at Antonio's Ristorante of Elkhart.
2: Mm.
18: So they had a special dinner that was, let's just say it was full there. I didn't count, but I would say, I don't know, there might have been 60 or 100 people there.
2: Okay.
18: Bought tickets for the opportunity to experience Antonio's award-winning pizzas, the ones that he and his two daughters have garnered over the world over the past several years. And so what they would do is, Paul started by telling the story of his family coming from Italy into Elkhart and starting in the restaurant business, all the way back to Shakey's Pizza when he was a teenager. He was working there. Hmm. But the whole family was very much involved. His uncle Bruno, who had a place in Mishawaka, his brother Bruno, who opened the restaurant where Antonio's is right now. And, you know, Paul's the youngest in a family of, I think, is it five or six? And he ended up in the business, as did other parts of the family. And the story was out of this world. But then what he did was he and his two daughters, Carmela and Gemma, told the stories. All three of them told the stories of how they became the champion of in their specific categories, world champion. I'm not talking just local. They've done hundreds and hundreds of these competitions, but all three of them, I think they are the only family in the world that has three world champions.
2: Nice.
18: And Gemma was 18 when she won hers.
2: Yeah.
18: And you can't even enter the contest till you're 18 and she ends up winning. So what they would do is Paul told first his story behind his champion pizza and how he won it and how he came up with the recipe and everything else. And then they would bring out this particular pizza that he won with. We would all sit at the table, eat it, and then drink a special cocktail or a glass of wine that was paired with it.
2: Okay.
18: I am telling you, so this went on, I kid you not, for 4 hours.
2: Four blissfully wonderful hours, I would think.
18: It was so incredible. The food was just something on a level world. It can only be described as world class. They ended up doing not just three pizzas that won. Somehow there were five in there and it all made sense. And it was just spectacular. I have not tasted food that interesting and world class, you know, in a very long time. But, you know, except Perbaco, which, you know, is another favorite of mine, which is Paul's brother. That's the other place where I feel like I truly get authentic Italian food. It was amazing. I want to thank Paul and Carmela and Gemma for that experience. I felt like I traveled around the world last night and met a bunch of really fabulous people. There was a pizza blogger at our table who's doing a documentary on them and the world of pizza. It was fabulous. I'm sorry if I'm making you all hungry, but you can go to Antonio's and get some of the award-winning pizzas there on the menu. And it was just a fantastic opportunity, and I'm so grateful to them. And yeah, I'm a little bit sleepy today because I ended up staying up really late last night.
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2: MNC News Time is 7:19. An Evansville woman is accused of altering hundreds of patient billing records while working at an optometry office. Police say 35-year-old Hannah Richardson initially deleted an approximately $80 balance from her own account, and investigators later discovered more than 500 records involving 52 patients had allegedly been changed, wiping out thousands of dollars in balances. Insurance adjustments and recorded payments were also affected. Richardson was arrested for theft, fraud, and modifying computer data. And for anyone who's ever raced through a confusing terminal or paid too much for bad airport food, a new survey reveals which airports across North America travelers love and which ones they'd probably rather avoid.
3: J.D. Power surveyed nearly 25,000 travelers across the U.S. and Canada, rating airports on everything from how easy they are to navigate to terminal facilities, staff, food, and shopping. Minneapolis-St. Paul ranked number one among North America's biggest or mega airports, while Tampa International topped the large airport category, and Charleston International led among medium airports. At the other end of the runway, Newark Liberty ranked last among mega airports, Philadelphia finished last among large airports, and Cleveland Hopkins came in last among medium airports. The takeaway for airports, travelers notice the basics: shorter waits, easier navigation, and somewhere decent to eat before the flight. Matt Murphy, Fox News.
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2: Getting busy in downtown South Bend this morning in the usual spots along MLK and LaSalle Avenue and Monroe Street at Michigan. Chapin at Western is also moving a little slowly in all directions, so keep that in mind as well. Plus, that big story out of Elkhart, where East Bristol Street is closed between Genewood and Streeter for a water leak. Otherwise, we look pretty good. Toll Road bypass both moving well. Some construction in your way today.
22: Notre Dame Avenue is closed at an address in the 700 block for water and sewer tap work. Detour with Campo, North Francis, and Soren. Walnut is closed near the intersection with Ewing for a sewer extension. Detour with Ewing, Morris, and Donald. And State Road 8 in LaPorte County is closed between County Road 400 West and State Road 39 while NDOT crews perform protective maintenance on a bridge overlay. Detour with 421, 30, and 39. If you see a crash or a backup, call or text us at 574-2595-953.
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4: Now, from the Glass Doctor of Indiana Weather Center, here's your storm alert weather forecast.
23: Partly to mostly cloudy skies today. We still have a small chance of a scattered or light shower through the day. High temperatures are going to be cool. Highs this afternoon right around 64. Overnight tonight, we drop down to 48 with partly cloudy skies. And then for Tuesday, mix of the sun and clouds, slight chance of a shower, high temperatures at 65. I'm WSBT 22 Chief Meteorologist Carrie Pugeot.
2: Thank you, Carrie. We have 55 degrees this morning. 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
3: M&T News Time is 7:25. A man was hospitalized after he was shot in Michigan City. Police received a flock gunshot detection alert around 1:30 Thursday morning. Then police dispatch operators got a call about a shooting in the 3200 block of Doty Avenue. The man's injuries are not life-threatening. So far, there's no word of any suspects or arrests. And the University of Notre Dame in South Bend-based Manufacturing Technology, Inc., are getting $4.6 million in federal funding to develop a new way to weld railroad tracks.
4: The three-year project will test a low-force friction welding process for continuous welded rail. Notre Dame researchers and MTI will develop and test the technology, which could make rail repairs and installation more efficient. Notre Dame professor Ed Kinzel says the project also gives students hands-on experience working on technology that could eventually be used in the rail industry. Victor Garcia, MNC News.
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6: Biggest slowdowns in the South Bend area would be Capitol Avenue and 23 just north of the toll road. But the toll road and bypass are moving pretty good. As far as the weather goes, we're looking for a slight chance of rain and temperatures in the mid-60s over the next few days. We're sitting at 55 right now.
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8: Crude oil prices have moderated this morning. Stock futures are higher, and Bitcoin topped $85,000 today, an eight-month high. Investors are looking ahead to the planned summit between President Trump and China's President Xi. There's speculation any progress in trade tensions could benefit crypto. Paramount Skydance has discussed concessions with a coalition of state attorneys general, hoping to receive approval for its merger with Warner Brothers Discovery. The Wall Street Journal says Paramount has talked about investing $1.5 billion in California. A dozen states sued to block the merger in July. Ozempic maker Novo says it plans to have at least five new obesity and diabetes drugs available in coming years. That's your Fox Business Report. I'm Jenny Coselda. Invested in you.
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11: Fox News, I'm Gianna Gelosi. Protests erupting in Austin, Texas after an ICE agent shot a man who DHS says is an illegal migrant from Venezuela.
12: Regardless what side you're on, it's a human being. It is a human being that got shot. There's witnesses. Suppose they said he got shot in the back.
11: Police say federal agents were pursuing a man in a car when he got out and ran, prompting agents to open fire, striking him in the torso. He was hospitalized, now in stable condition. DHS says the suspect is in federal custody pending removal. President Trump is going to go to New York City today and meet with Mayor Zohran Mamdani. Tomorrow, he addresses the UN General Assembly. And then
13: President Trump will host Chinese President Xi Jinping here in Washington later this week. Artificial intelligence slated to dominate those talks.
11: That is Fox's Alex Hogan reporting from Washington. 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
6: 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I'm Tommy Lee in the MNC News Center, and Michiana Mornings continues with our top local stories. Two people are dead and a third person is in critical condition after a shooting on South Bend's northeast side. Police were called to the 1300 block of Bissell Street late Saturday night for a large fight, which was then reported as a shooting. Officers found three people with gunshot wounds. 20-year-old Alea Mayes and 18-year-old Javon Hopper died. A 22-year-old remains in critical condition. Today, Richard Allen returns to court to appeal his Delphi murders convictions.
14: Allen is serving 130 years for the 2017 murders of Abby Williams and Libby German. His attorneys will argue before the Indiana Court of Appeals in Indianapolis. They challenge the search of Allen's home, his jailhouse confessions, and limits placed on his defense at trial. Prosecutors have defended the convictions. Each side gets 30 minutes to present its arguments.
6: That's Joe Ullery reporting. A man's jury trial will remain set for mid-November, regardless of whether he hires a new attorney.
15: Miguel Garcia is accused in the 2024 death of a 20-month-old child. Prosecutors say medical evidence indicated the child's injuries were unlikely caused by a fall. According to the Goshen News, Garcia's attorney says he's still seeking private counsel. The state awaits a report related to the cause of death. An October 8th status conference remains scheduled. Alyssa Foster, MNC News.
6: The Indiana State Police are asking for tips in a LaGrange County cold case shooting. Investigators say that a man pulled into Rocky Swihart's driveway near Stroh in August of 2015, spoke with him, and then shot Swihart in the head as he turned to go back inside his home. Swihart survived serious injuries. Anyone with information can contact the Indiana State Police cold case hotline. Michigan Congressman Tim Walberg has voted for two bills aimed at combating fraud involving federal programs. Because
16: each year, fraudsters steal billions of dollars from Americans and taxpayer-funded programs.
6: One would establish a permanent fraud enforcement division within the Justice Department. The other would improve information sharing between state agencies and federal law enforcement to help investigators identify suspected fraud more quickly. Both measures passed the House and now move to the Senate. MNC News Time, 7:34. From Michiana's election headquarters, a judge has ordered four Democratic candidates to be added back to St. Joseph County's November ballot.
17: The ruling comes in a lawsuit filed against the county clerk, election board, and other election officials. Judge Jenny Pitts-Manier ruled the candidates had been improperly left off ballot proofs and ordered the county to correct the ballot before printing or mailing any more. The dispute began after the election board removed five Democratic candidates following a challenge over filing paperwork. Heather Starr, MNC News.
6: And the city of LaPorte is closing its downtown ice rink this winter after the city decided the cost of keeping it open has become too high.
4: City officials point to rising utility and other operating costs along with the staff needed to run the rink. The city says it wants to look at other options for the space and is asking people in LaPorte to share their ideas for what could take the rink's place. The city is also thanking the people who used the rink over the years, along with the sponsors, funders, and others who helped keep it going. Victor Garcia, MNC News.
2: 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Traffic update.
6: All up and down Capitol Avenue, I'm seeing slowdowns at the intersections. Downtown South Bend is getting pretty busy. The triangle of 23 Ironwood and Edison is moving pretty slowly. And everything else seems to be moving okay this morning. Toll road and bypass look good. Obviously, in Elkhart County, over in Elkhart, you've got East Bristol Street closed between Genewood and Streeter because of that water leak. That's going to be an ongoing concern throughout the day today. As far as construction goes, there is a bit of that to play with.
4: West Sample Street has lane restrictions in the 1200 block for a water service line repair. There are restrictions in the 200 block of South Illinois Street for a water leak, detours West Jefferson or South Wellington. And US 30 in Marshall County has traffic pattern changes while NDOT crews work on the stretch between Oak Road and the Plymouth Goshen Trail. There will also be a ramp closure at State Road 17. If you see a crash or a backup, call or text us at 574-2595-953.
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2: Now, from the Glass Doctor of Indiana Weather Center, here's your Storm Alert weather forecast.
18: Partly to mostly cloudy skies today. We still have a small chance of a scattered or light shower through the day. High temperatures are going to be cool. Highs this afternoon right around 64. Overnight tonight, we drop down to 48 with partly cloudy skies. And then for Tuesday, mix of the sun and clouds, slight chance of a shower, high temperatures at 65. I'm WSBT 22 Chief Meteorologist Carrie Pujol.
6: Thank you, Carrie. We have 56 degrees this morning. 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
3: President Trump will welcome Chinese leader Xi Jinping to the U.S. this week in his first state visit in more than a decade. Fox's Madeline Rivera's in Washington with a preview.
24: The president is greeting Xi at Joint Base Andrews, which is rare as U.S. presidents usually welcome foreign leaders at the White House. After that warm meeting, though, the two will delve into some tough topics like AI, Iran, and trade. Treasury Secretary Scott Bessent is helping to spearhead talks on the latter.
3: That's Fox's Madeline Rivera reporting. President Trump is also holding a state dinner for the Chinese president, and several top tech leaders are expected to attend. The visit follows President Trump's trip to China back in May.
6: From Michiana's election headquarters, candidates in Michigan and Ohio are hitting the campaign trail with just over a month left until Election Day.
25: Republican former Congressman Mike Rogers faces a tight battle against the Democrat former Wayne County Health Director Abdul El-Sayed. Here's El-Sayed at a rally Saturday who says there's currently a disease in our politics.
26: The disease is the system that allows big corporations and billionaires and special interests to buy and sell politicians in ways that leave them rigging the system against us.
25: In Ohio, Republican gubernatorial candidate Vivek Ramaswamy, who had a brief presidential bid in 2024, held a rally with reality TV star and former LA mayoral candidate Spencer Pratt, who has become an outspoken voice against socialism and democratic policies that he says have failed in places like California.
6: That's Fox's Max Gordon reporting. Ramaswamy faces Democratic nominee Amy Acton. Republican Mike Rogers calls his race a battle of common sense versus crazy.
3: And that indeed it is. A Los Angeles podcaster accused of repeatedly threatening to kill President Trump claims that he is a political prisoner.
0: Benjamin Southworth is behind bars, accused of posting threats against President Trump, targeting his attorney, Jay Sekulow's family, and selling Kill Trump stickers. Prosecutors say the 40-year-old podcaster made comments about Sekulow's home address and said that makes him an easier target than Trump. His defense attorney says he never intended violence. Southworth pleaded not guilty. He's being held without bond. A hearing is set for Tuesday in federal court. Prosecutors will argue he is a danger to the community if released. Roxanne Evans, Fox News.
3: Go ahead.
6: And finally, MNC Watching Your Money, mortgage rates continue to climb.
1: That home mortgage is going to cost you a bit more. The weekly average rate on a 30-year fixed rate home loan now stands at just below 7%, its highest level in over 19 months. 1 year ago, the average was just over 6%. Mortgage rates have climbed for 4 weeks in a row, reaching a high not seen since January of 2025. 15-year fixed-rate mortgages are rising as well, now at 6.25%, up from just under 5.5% 1 year ago. Higher mortgage rates, of course, can add hundreds of dollars a month to a borrower's costs, affecting the overall housing market as well. Paul Stevens, Fox News.
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6: MNC News Time, 7:46. The family of a man who was struck and killed by an off-duty police officer is suing the department. 58-year-old Rodney Huffman Sr. was crossing a road back in September of 2024 when he was hit by a squad car. Huffman died nearly a week later. The lawsuit claims that Huffman had the right of way and that the officer failed to yield.
3: And a new cat species has been identified for the first time in more than a century, and it's a 3-pound miniature leopard lookalike.
5: The tiny feline is named the Leopardus tilcayo and was found in Bolivia's lush Yungas forest after a biologist received a call in 2016 about a weird cat given to a local wildlife sanctuary. It came from a local man who found it as a kitten on a road near the forest. He took the kitten in, thinking it was a domestic breed until its wild side appeared. Then he gave it up to the sanctuary.
9: The Tilcayo is 18 inches long and weighs just 3 pounds, making it smaller than the average house cat. It's light brown, slender, and covered in spots like a leopard. After years of research, biologists realized they had found the first new cat species since 1923. Still, little is known about the Tilcayo, including the size of its wild population, how it reproduces, what it eats, and how it lives day to day. Gianna Gelosi, Fox News.
6: Okay, I found a picture of it.
10: It's
6: cute.
10: It's really cute.
6: I'm a dog person, but I want one.
10: Oh, no, this is adorable.
6: I'm just saying.
10: But I wonder if when they say it's still wild,
6: yeah,
10: what does that mean?
6: Well, it'll scratch the hell out of you. Yeah, but still, I won't.
10: And bite with those sharp little teeth.
6: The little teeth. They'll probably hurt like hell.
10: But very cute.
6: Yes. The news is brought to you by your dream patio or sunroom built by local

0: but not too bad. The toll road and bypass both looking pretty good at the moment. We do, of course, have that problem on East Bristol Street and Elkhart as well. It's closed between Genewood Streeter because there's that water leak going on there. So make sure you avoid that area. And keep in mind, there is some construction today.
1: East South Street is closed for emergency sewer work between Fellows and Lincoln Way East. Detour with Lincoln Way East and Columbia. Crews are still rebuilding the Colfax Avenue Bridge at the intersection with MLK Boulevard. And watch for an eastbound lane closure on East Washington from Twickenham to Esther Street. If you see a crash or a backup, call or text us at 574-2595-953.
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2: Now, from the Glass Doctor of Indiana Weather Center, here's your Storm Alert weather forecast.
3: Partly to mostly cloudy skies today. We still have a small chance of a scattered or light shower through the day. High temperatures are going to be cool. Highs this afternoon right around 64. Overnight tonight, we drop down to 48 with partly cloudy skies. And then for Tuesday, mix of the sun and clouds, slight chance of a shower, high temperatures at 65. I'm WSBT 22 Chief Meteorologist Carrie Pujol.
0: Thank you, Carrie. We have 56 degrees this morning. Time to take a peek at sports. Here is college football's assistant water boy of the year for 1986 and 1987, Mr. John Zimney.
4: One of the biggest storylines of Sunday's NFL action wasn't the Bears' loss to the Vikings. It was the Bears' quarterback who suffered a major injury.
5: Two of the league's most exciting young quarterbacks could miss significant time after being carted off the field Sunday. The Bears' Caleb Williams injured his hamstring, and the Commanders' Jaden Daniels dislocated his left elbow. Terrible news for those teams. Meanwhile, two of the league's best shined. The defending champion Seahawks and 49ers flexed for the second straight week. Seattle routed the Cardinals 31-7, while San Francisco blew out the Dolphins 35-13. I'm Tim McMaster, Fox News.
4: The Colts fell to the Chiefs in overtime. Packers over the Jets. The Browns beat the Bucks. Bengals defeated the Texans. In baseball, the Cubs swamped the Reds 9-1. The White Sox beat the Tigers 8-1. It was the Cardinals over the Nationals 5-3, and the Brewers shut out the Orioles with 3 runs. The Indiana Fever lost to the Washington Mystics yesterday. That leaves just 2 games left in the regular season for the Fever. And even though they've already made it to the playoffs, Aaliyah Boston says they can't let up.
6: For us, it's like, it's not you lose and you get another chance at it, right? It's like this year approach, like you have to be ready. For us, just make sure that's our approach. Like we're focused, we're locked in, and we're ready to win that game.
4: The Fever take on the Minnesota Lynx at home tomorrow night. That's your sports. John Zimney, MNC News.
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10: Sweetamine is the glycine miracle. And Dr. Joel Brind, who formulated it, he calls it that because he said it was so simple when he did research for years and years and years about it and realized that it was a simple amino acid that most other people in the health community, doctors and such, and researchers, he's a medical researcher. He said it was so simple. It was like a miracle in a way to realize how good it was for you, how necessary it is, because your body does make glycine on its own. It's a nutrient. It makes it on its own, but it doesn't make enough. So that's why he called it the miracle, because he realized that when you get the actual amount of glycine that you need, all sorts of great things happen, especially when it comes to inflammation in your body. So that's why he calls it the glycine miracle. And it's also the name of his book, The Glycine Miracle and the Science of Living Long and Free from Inflammation. He talks about it in that way. It's actually a very fascinating read. And lucky for all of us, you can find it. 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I enjoy it every single night. I have it right before I go to bed, and I love it. So why don't you try glycine? Why don't you try it in the form of sweetamine? Because when you get it in other things with magnesium such, it's still not in.

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0: And the Daily with Brittany Bailey is brought to you by Sweetamine, the glycine miracle.
2: And the science of living long and free from inflammation.
0: What was that?
3: That was
0: a drive-by?
3: Yeah.
2: That was the drive-by, Brittany, yes. How are you, my dear?
3: Well, I'm better now. Thank you for that.
2: Always good to see you.
3: I was off on Friday.
0: Anytime you hear Earth, Wind, and Fire, especially on
3: September 21st.
2: Woo! Yeah,
3: what
2: baby.
3: What day was it?
2: Oh, this is the instrumental. Do you remember?
3: Oh, jeez.
2: The
3: 21st of September.
2: Yes, indeed.
3: Do you know why he said that?
2: Why
3: he says that in the song?
0: No.
3: His son was due September 21st.
2: Oh.
3: And the baby ended up being born in August, so it didn't live up to the song's original inception.
2: That.
3: But yeah, I learned that because the documentary was on HBO Max in my hotel room, and I was in Indianapolis recently. I love a good documentary, especially when it's Earth, Wind, and Fire.
0: I do too.
3: Lots of fun drama, though. Watch
2: it. All right. So,
0: really?
2: How are we getting our body on today?
3: So, it was so fun on Thursday night. If you've never heard of Cosmic Baseball, let me tell you, this is going to sweep the nation because these teams have so much fun. They're really great athletes playing baseball, but there's so much going on around you. It's like a
0: circus, right?
3: Yes. It's like having this entertainment show along with baseball, and you don't really know where to look. Do you watch the game? Do you watch the guy doing backflips? Do you watch the guy over there who's got a ginormous balloon on top of his head? You know, they have all of these little sideshow antics and little games to play.
2: So it's like banana ball, basically.
3: Yes. Yeah. Yes. So it was the Chili Peppers and the Glowmojis going head-to-head, and they even have fun rules, and so they'll say switch it up, and people in the audience participate holding up giant cards and saying, oh, you know what, now it's time to reverse ball, so third base becomes first base. So you're watching it being it's just fun.
0: How creative
3: it is.
0: Who came up with this, do we know?
3: His name is Chris Martin, and he was actually there, and he was talking about how great it was to be in Indianapolis out at Victory Field, and so monumental for these players. But now they're going to be introducing glow hockey. And so, in time, you know that this glow sports theme, it's going to be going to basketball, I'm sure, and other sports.
0: Let's hope.
3: Well, it's so fun.
0: Which the Globetrotters basically were.
2: You can put a W in there, the Globe Trotters.
3: Oh. Globetrotters.
2: There you go.
3: Well, what's cool is that they play for 1 hour under regular stadium lights and sunshine. Then when the sun sets, then all of the lights turn into UV lights. And there's a moment where you could just know, here it comes, here it comes, here it comes. And then they switch the lights, and the entire place just erupts and cheers. And, oh, because pictures don't do it justice. It really is the coolest thing that you have to witness in person.
4: Mackenzie, we're here tonight in Indy. What is your role?
5: My role is to play the biggest drum here and to get everyone excited. I'm in the Indiana Pacers drum line.
4: No way!
5: Yeah.
4: What is that like?
5: It's pretty fun. It's a good experience. Yeah, I enjoy it.
4: So how heavy is this?
5: About 20 pounds.
4: And it's only like a million degrees today.
5: Yeah, I've never been here, so I don't even know what to expect. But I'm excited.
4: Yay!
5: It looks really fun.
4: Awesome. Yeah. Give me one fun fact about you.
5: I can juggle.
4: Can you juggle and drum?
5: No, I cannot. I wish. Maybe one day.
3: It was so loud. It was so loud. The music is loud. The crowd, there was
0: what
3: over
0: kind of music do they play?
3: All kinds. They want everybody dancing. 14,000 people.
0: Oh, my word.
3: And I only saw maybe a dozen empty seats. It was so packed in there. So one part of this baseball player says, when the DJ hits the cue, guys, we're taking our shirts off. We're going topless. So little kids to old men all took their shirts off. They're playing I'm Too Sexy. And they're swinging their shirts around. I won't play that video for you because I'm laughing so hard because it was the funniest thing I've ever seen. But because it was so hot, it felt really good to have a little bit of a breeze from all these shirts.
0: Oh my God. Unless they had BO in them, then I'm not sure.
2: Yeah, that would kind of ruin the
0: There's
2: whole
0: that.
2: Thing.
3: It was so much fun.
0: And your son Liam, did he think it was the best birthday ever?
3: He loved it. He loved it. He got a hat. That's what he wanted. Because that's the thing. There's this whole culture behind Glowball that I wasn't aware of. So people dress to the nines and they wear special clothing that lights up. And so this hat is one of these glowing hats. He got it signed by two of the players. So it was really, really fun. And they're going to be in California. They're going to be in, I believe, Texas. We've only got a few more. Oh, and that's the thing. You can't buy tickets. You have to enter a lottery for a chance to buy tickets.
2: Oh, wow.
3: So it's difficult because it's so popular. But think about that. 14,000 people Thursday, Friday, and Saturday all sold out. That's crazy.
0: That's so wonderful.
3: So that was super fun.
0: All right.
2: Very, very cool.
0: That is just neater than anything.
2: The Daily with Brittany Bailey. Every single morning, 7:50-ish right here on Michiana Mornings. Thank you so much for joining us here on Michiana Mornings on News Talk 95.3, Michiana's news channel in the MNC Nation stations at 1340 AM and 101.9 FM. 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
2: 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I'm Laura Smith in the MNC News Center. Good morning.
3: And I'm Tommy Lee. It is Monday, September 21st. The news continues with this look at our top local stories on Michiana Morning.
2: Two people, including a South Bend police officer, were hurt in a shooting near Eddy Street Commons. It happened Saturday night during the Notre Dame-Michigan State game. An alert was issued advising people to either stay in the stadium or shelter in place. A woman was shot in the leg, while the officer may have been hit by a ricochet. Both injuries were non-life-threatening, and no arrests have been announced.
3: A joint operation led by federal, state, and tribal law enforcement has rescued three human trafficking victims at the Four Winds Casino in South Bend.
4: The FBI, Indiana State Police, and Pokagon Band Tribal Police identified the victims through online platforms and immediately provided them with health and support resources. Federal officials warned that vulnerable individuals, including immigrants desperate for work, are increasingly targeted by traffickers. They urge anybody in need of help to reach out to the National Human Trafficking Hotline. John Simney, MNC News.
2: South Bend man has been convicted on 8 federal felony counts, involving methamphetamine and firearms. A jury found 51-year-old DeCarlos Smallwood guilty after a 4-day trial. His convictions include drug distribution, firearm possession by a felon, and firing a gun in connection with drug trafficking. Sentencing is set for January 26th.
3: And an Indiana State Police trooper was fired at in

0: rural LaPorte County Friday while checking on two suspicious people. Investigators say the male suspect opened fire as the trooper drove away. The vehicle was hit twice, but the trooper wasn't injured. 20-year-old Erica Bowman of Elkhart surrendered after she and the male suspect ran into a wooded area. Police later found the man dead from a self-inflicted gunshot wound.
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0: Well, on the roads, over in Elkhart, Beardsley Avenue is closed for that water leak. That's still going to be going on for a good piece of the morning.
2: I can attest to it, yeah.
0: Yeah, it got in your way today.
2: You can take Bristol Street.
0: Yep. Yeah. Otherwise, we're looking pretty good by comparison. We are moving a little slow at the Douglas and Ironwood area. Also, Edison at Grape and Edison at Ironwood. Some brake lights there as well. Some construction will be in the way today.
3: The 1000 block of North Francis is closed at an address for new water and sewer taps. Detour with Howard, North Notre Dame, and St. Vincent. College is closed at an address in the 900 block for sewer work. Detour with California, North Brookfield, and Lincoln Way West. And there are delays in the 3600 and 3700 blocks of Sample Street while AEP crews replace utility poles. If you see a crash or a backup, call or text us at 574-2595-953.
1: Now, from the Glass Doctor of Indiana Weather Center, here's your Storm Alert weather forecast.
4: Partly to mostly cloudy skies today. We still have a small chance of a scattered or light shower through the day. High temperatures are going to be cool. Highs this afternoon right around 64. Overnight tonight, we drop down to 48 with partly cloudy skies. And then for Tuesday, mix of the sun and clouds, slight chance of a shower, high temperatures at 65. I'm WSBT 22 Chief Meteorologist Carrie Pujol.
0: Overcast, a light breeze, 56 degrees right now. 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
3: The state's top economic development agency will soon have a new leader.
4: Governor Mike Braun announced that Mitch Fraser will become the next president of the Indiana Economic Development Corporation starting October 5th. Fraser steps into the position after serving as president of IBJ Media and holding early leadership roles within the IEDC itself. State officials say his primary focus will be supporting Indiana businesses, expanding regional partnerships, and competing to bring new capital investments and jobs to the state. Fraser succeeds outgoing President Josh Richardson, who is transitioning into the private sector after capping an 18-year career in state public service. Richardson will remain in office through October 2nd to facilitate the agency transition. Jeanette Cruz, Network Indiana.
2: Cass and St. Joseph counties in Michigan are getting additional state funding to help with storm recovery. Each of the counties will receive nearly $548,000 for expenses related to severe storms and tornadoes that struck in March. The funding is part of an overall $7 million disaster relief package.
3: A push in Washington is putting a spotlight on a severe, often misdiagnosed neurological disorder.
5: Indiana Senator Jim Banks has co-introduced a resolution designating September as Dystonia Awareness Month. Dystonia causes painful, involuntary muscle contractions and affects up to 300,000 Americans, including many military veterans who developed the condition following traumatic brain injuries. While there is currently no cure, lawmakers hope this resolution will boost public understanding, improve early diagnoses, and drive critical research toward future treatments. Victor Garcia, MNC News.
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3: MNC News Time is 8:17. About one-third of Indiana inmates are functionally illiterate, and a nonprofit is using creative writing to change that. The Prison Writers Workshop operates in 5 prisons across 4 states to teach inmates communication and job readiness skills, like drafting cover letters. Organizers say that the program has led to a 38% decrease in conduct violations and helps inmates prepare for life after release.
2: And birth rates are plummeting in the U.S.
8: A new report from the Congressional Budget Office finds birth rates among American women are on the decline, falling about a quarter over the past 2 decades. Roughly 1 in 4 births are to foreign-born mothers. The report says the size of the U.S. population has significant implications for the economy as well as the federal budget, as the number of those who are working directly affects older adults who are on Social Security and Medicare. And it concludes America's population will start shrinking in the second half of the 21st century, even with immigration factored in. Sue Guzman, Fox News.
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2: Oh, the world of traffic. It is so interesting. We have 12 really backed up at the moment, just east of Edwardsburg. So if you're on that side of the state line, be prepared for that. We have backups all along the intersections of both McKinley and Jefferson, just to keep things spicy. And 23 has some backups here and there as well. Downtown South Bend in the usual spots. But the good news, toll road bypass, both looking absolutely fine as frog hair this morning. There is some construction that'll be in your way today.
5: Notre Dame Avenue is closed at an address in the 700 block for water and sewer tap work. Detour with Campo, North Francis, and Soren. Walnut is closed near the intersection with Ewing for a sewer extension. Detour with Ewing, Morris, and Donald. And State Road 8 in LaPorte County is closed between County Road 400 West and State Road 39 while NDOT crews perform protective maintenance on a bridge overlay. Detour with 421, 30, and 39. If you see a crash or a backup, call or text us at 574-2595-953.
6: Now, from the Glass Doctor of Indiana Weather Center, here's your Storm Alert weather forecast.
9: Partly to mostly cloudy skies today. We still have a small chance of a scattered or light shower through the day. High temperatures are going to be cool. Highs this afternoon right around 64. Overnight tonight, we drop down to 48 with partly cloudy skies. And then for Tuesday, mix of the sun and clouds, slight chance of a shower, high temperatures at 65. I'm WSBT 22 Chief Meteorologist Carrie Pujol.
2: Thank you, Carrie. Extending that forecast to the 5-day, another chance of showers on Wednesday with a high around 67. Then a few clouds on Thursday with a high of 69. 73 on Friday with sunshine. Right now we're sitting at 56 degrees. 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
15: 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The pilot of the F-16 that crashed Thursday during a training mission near Traverse City, Michigan, is now being called a hero. Benjamin Weyerberg, who was the first to find the pilot, says that the pilot ditched the plane and ejected safely in a rural area and open field near his home.
16: Because he could have crashed into Traverse City and a lot of people would have died potentially.
15: Weyerberg describes what happened when he approached the pilot.
16: I went over to him and I was like, "Don't move," because I remember I took some like CPR stuff back in the day, and they're like, "Tell the guy not to move." So I told him, "Don't move." He said he could wiggle his toes, so I assumed like he wasn't paralyzed. He had this pain in his lower spine.
15: Thank goodness he's okay. Well, time now for the 95.3MNC.com daily poll. Friday, we asked what you wanted to see from Notre Dame as they played Michigan State. And here are the results. 40% of respondents said a strong running game. 30% said more explosive passing. 20% said better defense. And 10% said special teams. Where do you fall in that, Tommy?
2: I'd like to see more passing.
15: That's what, John said.
2: Yeah.
15: And I didn't know he even knew enough about football to know that there is such a thing as explosive passing.
2: Here is today's question. The president announced an immediate ban on CNN, MS Now, and Politico from White House press briefings, citing fake news. 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
15: Coming up next is your chance to win with the morning news quiz. It's 8:20.
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2: It's the usual spots. Nothing really out of the ordinary going on. And the toll road and bypass are both looking pretty good as well. Although we should mention that Beardsley Avenue and Elkhart is closed for a stretch due to that water leak that's going on there this morning. So you're going to want to avoid that area or take Bristol like Laura did this morning. As far as the weather goes, cooler air arriving today, rainy and 66 this afternoon. Same deal for tomorrow. Right now we're sitting at 56 degrees.
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22: Stock futures are rallying, led by artificial intelligence shares, decline in crude oil prices, and lower yields on U.S. treasuries. Among stocks gaining, Intel, Marvell Technology, Meta, and Dell. President Trump says he would be open to meeting Iran's president, who is expected to be in New York this week for the U.N. General Assembly. The U.S. diesel prices hit a fresh record. The average is topping $6.50 a gallon. AAA's average for the nation is $6.51, the highest highest on record. It averaged 369 a year ago. Porsche CEO Michael Leiters tells staff there are no plans to cut another 4,000 jobs. The reports are inaccurate. The German automaker already has plans for 9,000 cuts. That's your Fox Business Report. I'm Jenny Coselda. Invested in you.
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1: He says the diesel market is being hammered by two separate wars, one between the U.S. and Iran, the other between Russia and Ukraine.
4: That has been, by the way, the reason that diesel has nearly completely disconnected from the broader market. These very effective Ukrainian drone attacks on Russian refineries.
1: 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I'm CJ Miller, Hoosier Ag Today, Indiana's Farm
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23: Today, the president will meet with New York City Mayor Zoran Mondani. Tomorrow, Denmark, Greenland, and the U.S. are set to sign a deal on Greenland's security. We'll bolster U.S. capabilities by giving Washington permanent access, basing, and overflight rights. It would also bar adversaries from making investments in Greenland.
7: Fox's Alex Hogan in Washington. An immigration enforcement agent shoots a man Sunday in Austin, Texas. This woman joined the quick-forming demonstrations.
24: Just sad. It is sad all the way around.
7: DHS sources tell Fox the wounded man is an illegal migrant from Venezuela. A shooting near a synagogue in Belleville, that's east of Toronto. The Jewish community was gathering for Yom Kippur. A police officer was injured. Officials say a man was hospitalized. Didn't describe the events leading to the shooting. 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
15: MNC News, time is 8:32. Good morning. I'm Laura Smith in the MNC News Center.
2: And I'm Tommy Lee. Michiana Mornings continues with this look at our top local stories.
15: Two Elkhart parents have pleaded guilty in the fentanyl and methamphetamine overdose death of their six-month-old child.
25: Owen Miller and Nicole Neely each pleaded guilty to neglect of a dependent resulting in death, a level one felony. Court documents say the child's autopsy showed fentanyl and meth in the system. The Goshen News says other children at the home were also treated for fentanyl poisoning. Sentencing for both parents is scheduled for October 15th. Alyssa Foster, MNC News.
2: Two people are dead and a third is in critical condition following a shooting on South Bend's northeast side. Police were called to the 1300 block of Bissell Street late Saturday night for a large fight, which was then reported as a shooting. Officers found three people with gunshot wounds, 20-year-old Alaya Mayes and 18-year-old Yvonne Hopper died. A 22-year-old remains in critical condition.
15: The Indiana State Police are asking for tips in a LaGrange County shooting that happened more than a decade ago.
5: Investigators say a man pulled into Rocky Swihart's driveway near Stroh on August 21st of 2015, spoke with him, then shot Swihart in the head as he turned to go back inside his home. Swihart survived serious injuries. State police have released composite sketches of the suspected gunman and his vehicle. Anyone with information can call the Indiana State Police cold case hotline. We've posted the phone number with this story at 953MNC.com. Victor Garcia, MNC News.
2: A 28-year-old man is facing several charges following a domestic violence report in northern St. Joseph County. Police say that they were called to the 52,000 block of State Road 933 last month, but the suspect left before officers arrived. Police say he was also wanted in Michigan on a felony domestic violence-related warrant. He's charged with strangulation, domestic battery, and criminal mischief.
15: Two federal anti-fraud measures backed by Michigan Congressman Tim Walberg have cleared the U.S. House. The National Fraud Enforcement Division Act would permanently establish a Justice Department division focused on fraud.
26: By establishing an office to lead the charge in safeguarding taxpayer dollars and enhancing information sharing capabilities, we can identify fraud more easily and hold those who steal taxpayer dollars accountable.
15: The PROOF Act would increase information sharing between state administrators and federal investigators. Wahlberg says that the measures would strengthen oversight and help authorities identify fraud. Both bills await Senate action.
2: A new scam is targeting people who use Tap to Pay to make charitable donations.
3: Scammers are asking for small donations and entering much larger amounts before the victim taps. In one case, a person agreed to give $15 but was charged $4,800. Police recommend checking the amount before tapping, never handing over an unlocked phone, and researching charities independently. If you spot an unexpected charge, contact your bank or card issuer right away. Brian Ford, MNC News.
15: The South Bend Cubs welcome more than 314,000 fans to Four Winds Field during the 2026 season.
8: The team says it's the ninth time since becoming a Chicago Cubs affiliate in 2015 that attendance has topped 300,000. The Cubs finished the season with a Midwest League best 77-51 record and also played their first season following a $48 million renovation of the ballpark. The team's biggest crowd came July 23rd when more than 10,000 fans attended the game. South Bend opens next season on the road April 2nd against Quad Cities. The home opener is set for April 6th against Peoria. Victor Garcia, MNC News.
2: Wearing one of my South Bend Cubs hats today.
15: Oh, is that what that was? I thought it was a ram.
2: No, well, it's a goat. It's the Los Cabritos Maldichos de South Bend, the cursed goats, basically. It's a nod to the Billy Goat curse of the Chicago Cubs.
15: Okay.
2: It's like their alternate logo that they use.
15: Oh.
2: So, yeah.
15: Well, it's a cool hat.
2: I love this hat. All right, let's do traffic.
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2: We will get to your news quiz answer in just a second, but want to let you know that Beardsley Avenue in Elkhart is closed in a stretch of it for a water leak. You're going to want to keep that in mind. Otherwise, things look pretty normal this time of the morning. Busy, yeah, backups in the usual spots, but nothing out of the ordinary to pass along, which is good news. Some construction in the way today.
8: West Sample Street has lane restrictions in the 1200 block for a water service line repair. There are restrictions in the 200 block of South Illinois Street for a water leak, detours West Jefferson or South Wellington. And US 30 in Marshall County has traffic pattern changes while NDOT crews work on the stretch between Oak Road and the Plymouth Goshen Trail. There will also be a ramp closure at State Road 17. If you see a crash or a backup, call or text us at 574-2595-953.
20: Now, from the Glass Doctor of Indiana Weather Center, here's your Storm Alert weather forecast.
9: Partly to mostly cloudy skies today. We still have a small chance of a scattered or light shower through the day. High temperatures are going to be cool. Highs this afternoon right around 64. Overnight tonight, we drop down to 48 with partly cloudy skies. And then for Tuesday, mix of the sun and clouds, slight chance of a shower, high temperatures at 65. I'm WSBT 22 Chief Meteorologist Carrie Pugeot.
2: Thank you, Carrie. We have 56 degrees this morning, and it is time to announce the answer and the winner for this morning's news quiz, where you just have to answer a question based off the morning's news. Today's question was, the city of LaPorte is closing a popular wintertime gathering place. What is it that they're closing? Congrats to our winner, Marty from Mishawaka. He was one of several who had the correct answer. Their downtown ice rink. Marty wins himself a $25 gift card, compliments of the South Bend Chocolate Company. Congrats again, Marty. We'll play the news quiz again tomorrow with an all-new question at 8:25 on Michiana Mornings.
15: Coming up in 2 minutes on Michiana Mornings, investigations into some U.S. universities are underway over foreign funding that they are receiving. MNC News Time is 8:38.
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3: Officials are investigating Duke University and the University of North Dakota over foreign funding that they're receiving.
4: Departments of State and Education are investigating Duke University and the University of North Dakota, saying both schools may not have properly disclosed foreign gifts and contracts. Federal officials say Duke's investigation focuses in part on its partnership with Wuhan University. At the University of North Dakota, federal officials are examining its School of Aerospace and Sciences and its work involving drones. The U.S. government says that research has received significant federal support while also attracting investment from Chinese aviation companies that officials say have close association with China's military. And the State Department and Departments of Education say both universities had later incomplete disclosures.
3: That's Fox's Lucas Tomlinson reporting. Now, universities are required to report foreign gifts and contracts that are worth more than $250,000. Both universities say that they're prepared to cooperate with the investigation.
2: By the way, that's got to be the first time in the history of news that Duke University and the University of North Dakota are involved in the same story. That's two pretty diverse kind of schools.
3: Really?
2: Yeah.
3: Interesting.
2: Yeah,
3: well, anybody's open to what potential interference would be, perhaps.
2: All right. Early voting is officially underway for November's midterm elections, with voters in 6 states now able to cast their ballots. Homeland Security Secretary Mark Wayne Mullen says that they're cracking down on illegal immigrant voting.
5: The president was right when he said there was a tremendous amount of fraud in the election. We continue to see that at every single vote that we talk about that was at the hands of an illegal, canceled out citizen that was legally registered and able to vote. And so one is too many.
2: Also ahead of the midterms, the president is making efforts to keep up with his promises.
6: Lower prescription drugs soon be in store for millions of Americans on Medicaid. President Trump announcing all 50 states will join a program to provide so-called most favored nation pricing. It follows last year's executive order, which calls for the U.S. not to pay more for medication than the lowest paying nation.
2: That's Fox's Chantley Painter. Prescription drug prices have recorded their sharpest annual drop in over 60 years.
3: The lone juror who forced a mistrial in the Lindsey Clancy case is speaking out, maintaining he believes the 36-year-old knew what she was doing when she strangled her 3 children to death.
7: The Lindsey Clancy holdout juror is now identified as Michael Disronville. He's explaining through a spokesperson why he believes Clancy is guilty of murdering her 3 children, saying, quote, based on all the physical evidence, key witnesses, and what the prosecution presents, I thought it was enough proof that she knew exactly what she was doing and planned. But Disronville says, quote, I didn't have any doubts. As I tried to explain different possible theories during deliberation, I kept getting cut off. Clancy's lawyer, Kevin Reddington, claims the holdout juror ignored the judge's instructions on reasonable doubt. Disronville hired attorney Ed Paltzik, who previously represented President Donald Trump in lawsuits against media companies. Paltzik says Disronville remains unbroken because of his Catholic faith.
3: That's Fox's Nate Foy reporting. Michael Disronville is currently at an undisclosed location in the New England area. Clancy will return to court later this month for a status hearing where next steps in the case are expected to be detailed.
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2: MNC News time is 8:47. Forget being tired. Exhaustion may be the American default. A new CDC report found more than 17% of adults experienced fatigue during a three-month period, and nearly 17% were exhausted most days or every day. Frequent fatigue was more common among women and younger adults. Experts point to poor sleep and stress as major contributors.
3: The percentage goes up significantly higher if you talk to morning broadcasters.
2: Yes.
3: And Hallmark has unveiled its two-month countdown to Christmas lineup.
4: Hallmark's countdown to Christmas is back, and this year it's jam-packed with more new holiday movies than ever. The channel is rolling out a lineup of 34 original movies featuring returning fan favorites Lori Loughlin, Rachel Lee Cook, Lacey Chabert, Christy Carlson Romano, Richard Kind, Andy McDowell, Jonathan Bennett, and more. Also returning, season 3 of Mistletoe Murders, set to premiere November 5th, plus the Hallmark Christmas Experience, a hometown holiday hosted by Bennett and Melissa Peterman, airing December 5th, giving fans an exclusive look at what's coming to Hallmark in the new year. This year's countdown to Christmas kicks off October 16th. Michelle Polino, Fox News.
3: And the beloved Kim will disappear to the...
2: I already did.
3: Upstairs TV area.
2: Yeah, this weekend, Friday and Saturday. Went to bed at 1 a.m. because of my Hallmark movies.
3: Well, she's not working right now, as you know. And so I'm pretty much not going to see her at all now. She's going to vanish.
2: I love those stupid movies. They're not stupid, but I mean, you know.
3: I

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1: And don't forget, there's also the Great American Family Channel, who half of all the cast people went over to.
0: Yeah.
1: A little bit more Christian-oriented. So you're really not going to see your wife for a while.
0: No, she's going to be busy. She's going to come down occasionally for dinner and to refill her popcorn bucket. That's going to be
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0: Nothing out of the ordinary going on, which is good news, except in Elkhart, where Beardsley Avenue has some closures due to a water leak that's going on this morning. So you're going to want to avoid that area. But otherwise, we're looking okay. There is some construction that'll be in your way on this Monday.
3: East South Street is closed for emergency sewer work between Fellows and Lincoln Way East. Detour with Lincoln Way East and Columbia. Crews are still rebuilding the Colfax Avenue Bridge at the intersection with MLK Boulevard. And watch for an eastbound lane closure on East Washington from Twickenham to Esther Street. If you see a crash or a backup, call or text us at 574-2595-953.
2: Now, from the Glass Doctor of Indiana Weather Center, here's your Storm Alert weather forecast.
4: Partly to mostly cloudy skies today. We still have a small chance of a scattered or light shower through the day. High temperatures are going to be cool. Highs this afternoon right around 64. Overnight tonight, we drop down to 48 with partly cloudy skies. And then for Tuesday, mix of the sun and clouds, slight chance of a shower, high temperatures at 65. I'm WSBT 22 Chief Meteorologist Carrie Pugeot.
0: Thank you, Carrie. We have 56 degrees. 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Time for sports. Here's the Bears' sixth string quarterback, Mr. John Zimney.
5: One of the biggest storylines of Sunday's NFL action wasn't the Bears' loss to the Vikings. It was the Bears' quarterback who suffered a major injury.
6: Two of the league's most exciting young quarterbacks could miss significant time after being carted off the field Sunday. The Bears' Caleb Williams injured his hamstring, and the Commanders' Jaden Daniels dislocated his left elbow. Terrible news for those teams. Meanwhile, two of the league's best shined. The defending champion Seahawks and 49ers flexed for the second straight week. Seattle routed the Cardinals 31-7, while San Francisco blew out the Dolphins 35-13. I'm Tim McMaster, Fox News.
5: Colts fell to the Chiefs in overtime. Packers over the Jets. The Browns beat the Bucks. Bengals defeated the Texans. In baseball, the Cubs swept the Reds 9-1. The White Sox beat the Tigers 8-1. It was the Cardinals over the Nationals 5-3, and the Brewers shut out the Orioles with 3 runs. The Indiana Fever lost to the Washington Mystics yesterday. That leaves just 2 games left in the regular season for the Fever. And even though they've already made it to the playoffs, Aliyah Boston says they can't let up.
7: For us, it's like, it's not you lose and you get another chance at it, right? It's like, this is your approach. Like, you have to be ready. For us, just make sure that's our approach. Like, we're focused, we're locked in, and we're ready to win that game.
5: The Fever take on the Minnesota Lynx at home tomorrow night. That's your sports. John Zimney, MNC News.
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2: Holy Cross College and the University of Notre Dame are starting a new program for military veterans who want to go to college.
4: Starting next fall, up to 5 veterans each year can spend their first year at Holy Cross before moving on to Notre Dame. The students will live on campus, have a meal plan, and take part in eligible Notre Dame clubs and programs. The program gives veterans a smaller college setting while connecting them with Notre Dame. John Zimney, MNC News.
3: And most families have trouble remembering everyone's birthday, but there's one family in Iowa that only has to remember one date. With 5 straight generations now born on September 14th.
5: A Southwest Iowa family has made history after 5 consecutive generations were born on the exact same date, September 14th. The streak started with Wilbur Harlow, followed by his daughter Addie, grandson Fred, great-granddaughter Emma Bell, and Emma's son Arthur. Guinness World Records says it's the first family ever documented with 5 generations sharing a birthday. The births, all natural, also follow a remarkable pattern, alternating boy-girl, boy-girl, boy. The family had been tied with others at 4 generations until Arthur arrived on September 14th, his actual due date, setting the new record. Matt Murphy, Fox News. Amazing.
2: I wonder if they try to work that out, you know, like...
3: I don't know.
2: Deciding to have fun like exactly 9 months before right. September 4th. Actually, I knew a family in New York. The father's birthday was Valentine's Day, and his 3 daughters and 2 different mothers involved, but all 3 daughters, same birthday.
3: I remember, and I mentioned this earlier this morning when we did this story. When I was a kid, I used to, every year I would buy the Guinness Book of World Records because I was fascinated by the statistics and the mm-hmm. details, mm-hmm. and I'm a nerd. I remember that there was a thing in there, there was a world record about a family who had 3 kids born on the 29th of February in 1964, 68, and 72. All 3 kids shared leap day as their birthday.
2: Wow.
3: Yeah. I mean, what are the odds? That's just amazing.
2: Yeah.
3: Very, very cool. All right. MNC News Time, 8:56.
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3: 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You were saying earlier you went to the Dinosaur Museum.
2: For the very first time on Friday, I went to a fundraiser, and I had never been there before, but I'd always wanted to go. And I said, oh, this is perfect.
3: Yeah.
2: So I had a great time at the fundraiser, a lot of wonderful people there. And then I took a little walk through the museum because it was open.
3: Mm-hmm.
2: And they have... They have the. It's fabulous the way they've set it up. They have docents or people walking around to help you. They're in like white coats. They look like, I don't know, paleontologists or whatever they're called.
3: Cool.
2: And it was really fascinating. I loved it. Only I had on high heels, so I didn't get as far into it as I wanted to.
3: I'm loath to admit I have not been to it yet.
2: You must go. Friday nights, I believe they also have free, what do you call them, like kind of hay rides or whatever.
3: Yeah. Cool.
2: Through something. But what a great place. Mark Tarner knocked it out of the park. He did a real service to South Bend and all of us by putting that museum here. I felt like I was in a world-class place, and I just love reading about those creatures. They're big.
3: All right, so go check it out. I need to do the same.
2: And Chocolate Company, the South Bend Chocolate Company, is right next door, and so is the Public House. So, I mean, you can make an entire day and night of it.
3: All right. Get out there and enjoy the 21st night of September tonight. Thanks for joining us on Michiana Mornings.
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6: News where more than 100 other world leaders will also be at the United Nations, and the president will address them all tomorrow. 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
8: From the escalation in the Middle East to Washington's role in the war between Russia and Ukraine, security and concerns with China, as well as the U.S.'s military footprint around the Arctic. This weekend in New York City, Treasury Secretary Scott Bessent and Trade Representative Ambassador Greer met with the Chinese delegation, setting the stage for President Trump's high-stakes summit with Chinese President Xi Jinping later this week.
9: We just had a very, very successful engagement with the Chinese on trade via and AI.
6: Secretary Bessent's meeting the day after President Trump announced he'll appoint an AI czar. The week calls warnings artificial intelligence could get out of control and harm humanity a hoax. Many lawmakers want new regulations. Back to the UN. While there, the president will also meet with Ukraine's President Volodymyr Zelensky. After parliamentary elections in Russia bolstered leader Vladimir Putin's political party. But Fox's Jonathan Savage reports.
10: Elections in Russia are tightly controlled by the Kremlin. No anti-war parties were even allowed to participate. Ahead of the final day of this three-day election, Ukraine launched a large-scale drone attack on the Moscow area. Three people were killed while the city's oil refinery was hit.
6: President Trump just posted on Truth Social that Russia has lost control of its oil industry with diesel refineries out of commission. And with diesel at a record high price again today, he wrote, this ridiculous never-ending war must be ended. There's anger in Austin, Texas after an ICE agent shot an immigrant during an enforcement operation leading to protests. The Venezuelan national was shot. Homeland Security says was here illegally with an order for removal. A lawyer for the man's family disputes that. 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
3: Our top local story, two people are dead and another is in critical condition after a shooting in South Bend's northeast side. Police were called to the 1300 block of Bissell Street just before 11:30 Saturday night on the report of a large fight. Officers found three people with serious injuries. Two were pronounced dead. The third remains in critical condition. Meanwhile, two people, including a South Bend police officer, were wounded in a shooting near Eddy Street Commons around 7:30 Saturday night. Investigators say a man was seen pointing a gun at people. Officers found someone matching the description, but say he wasn't armed when they spoke with him. A short time later, officers heard one gunshot near Eddy and Angela. A woman was found with a non-life-threatening gunshot wound to the leg and was taken to the hospital. A South Bend officer also suffered a non-life-threatening injury, possibly from a ricochet. So far, there's no word of any arrests. And a 17-year-old has been charged in connection with a fatal shooting in Benton Harbor.
14: Police say Alonzo Woodley faces a murder charge and several weapons-related charges in the death of 21-year-old Demarius Porter. The shooting happened back in February. Officers responding to a report of gunfire found Porter suffering from a gunshot wound on Lavette Street. He later died at a hospital. Woodley remains jailed in Berrien County without bond. Brian Ford, MNC News.
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13: Now, from the Glass Doctor of Indiana Weather Center, here's your Storm Alert weather forecast.
15: Partly to mostly cloudy skies today. We still have a small chance of a scattered or light shower through the day. High temperatures are going to be cool. Highs this afternoon right around 64. Overnight tonight, we drop down to 48 with partly cloudy skies. And then for Tuesday, mix of the sun and clouds, slight chance of a shower, high temperatures at 65. I'm WSBT 22 Chief Meteorologist Carrie Pujol.
16: Right now, it's 56 degrees.
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2: I'm Tommy Lee, and among our top local stories, two people are dead and another is in critical condition after a shooting on South Bend's northeast side. The police were called to the 1300 block of Bissell Street just before 11:30 Saturday night for a report of a large fight. Officers found three people with serious injuries. Two were pronounced dead. The third remains in critical condition at the hospital. Now your top national stories.
3: News. I'm Gianna Gelosi. Protests in Austin, Texas after an ICE agent shot and wounded a Venezuelan immigrant Sunday.
4: Police say federal agents were pursuing the man in a car when he got out and ran, prompting agents to open fire, striking him in the torso. He was hospitalized and now in stable condition.
3: It's Fox's Griff Jenkins. Now, DHS says Wilbur Rafael Garces Perez came to the U.S. illegally and had an order for removal, but his family's lawyer says he entered the U.S. lawfully with a work permit. President Trump is going to be in New York City today to meet with Mayor Zohran Mamdani.
5: A very short statement from Mayor Mamdani's office said the two men will focus on issues affecting New York City and New Yorkers. While in New York, the president will also address the U.N. General Assembly Tuesday.
3: That is Fox's Gernal Scott. 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
1: Now, from the Glass Doctor of Indiana Weather Center, here's your Storm Alert weather forecast.
6: Partly to mostly cloudy skies today. We still have a small chance of a scattered or light shower through the day. High temperatures are going to be cool. Highs this afternoon right around 64. Overnight tonight, we drop down to 48 with partly cloudy skies. And then for Tuesday, mix of the sun and clouds, slight chance of a shower, high temperatures at 65. I'm WSBT 22 Chief Meteorologist Carrie Pujol.
7: Right now, it's 56 degrees.
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5: Hey man, Casey Hendrickson here. I know you're used to me kind of being animated and amped up during these live endorsements, but I actually just want to sit down and talk to you about something. As you get older, it's much more difficult to feel like yourself, to have the energy to get through the day. And if you watched me on camera a couple of years ago, you probably would have noticed that I would have given a lot of energy during the segments for the radio show, and then during the commercial breaks, I was basically passing out. If you watch now, I don't

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2: All right. So what else did we not get to? Because of... Jason, this was the bombing in Moscow, wasn't it? With the oil refiner that made... No, it was the other bombing in Riyadh that made Benjamin Netanyahu, possibly made him change his plans, and Trump went back to the White House from Camp David, right?
3: With no explanation, at least on the Trump side, yeah.
2: So Bibi Netanyahu is coming to New York, and he, you know, there's all kinds of plans, I'm sure, from the Mamdani supporters. We had the bombing in Riyadh, which shows me that Iran is becoming very, very unstable because they're now striking neighbor. You turn Saudi Arabia, correct me if I'm wrong, but everybody's going to side in the Middle East on Saudi Arabia, not with Iran, and you start getting them riled up. What do you think is going to happen?
3: Yeah, especially if you're targeting areas that are anywhere close to some of their holy sites and holy cities. And I think that's definitely when you're going to start seeing some significant blowback towards Iran and possibly some action.
2: So would you agree that this is a collapsing regime that's backed into a corner and just is striking?
3: No question. The question is only how far are they willing to take it? And as they go to collapse.
2: And the same thing, I believe, is coming with Russia. They are a collapsing empire. I mean, honestly, I think you could see Putin either going to jail or executed, you know, in the next year or so.
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2: 3 years ago, terrorists murdered more than 1,200 innocent Israelis and took 250 hostages. Today, as we remember the souls lost on October 7th, Israel is still under threat from terrorists sworn to her destruction. And the anti-Semitic hatred and violence continues to rise all over the world. And the world looks away. But the light shines in the darkness. Christians and Jews are coming together to boldly stand with Israel through the International Fellowship of Christians and Jews, their Flags of Fellowship movement. 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
6: The whole world is suffering from a ridiculous, never-ending war. I'm Dave Anthony, Fox News President. Trump posted that on Truth Social about the Ukraine conflict, saying it must be ended, that Russia's lost control of its diesel industry with a lot of refineries blown up and out of commission. And this morning, as diesel hit a new record high of $6.51 a gallon, according to AAA.
7: Ukrainian President Volodymyr Zelensky posting online that he spoke with the president yesterday, writing, "We agreed to meet in New York, and this meeting could change a lot. There is diplomatic momentum. We are working together with the American team and are ready to take really serious steps."
6: That's Fox's Alex Hogan at the White House. The Trump-Zelensky meeting will be at the United Nations, where the president will speak tomorrow. He'll also meet with leaders of Gulf countries discussing the Iran conflict and stall nuclear talks. U.S. Ambassador to the U.N. Mike Waltz tells Fox,
8: "The Iranians have to come to the table with good faith, and we have to know that they're actually speaking for the Ayatollah. We've seen now time after time we come to an agreement and then they go back to Tehran, and between the IRGC and the civilians right. and others and the religious clerics, they end up backing away or pulling the rugs out from under us."
6: And ahead of the opening of the UN General Assembly, Secretary of State Marco Rubio rang the opening bell on Wall Street. And stocks are rising in trading so far. The Dow up 110 points, the Nasdaq rising more than 300. Also before the UN gathering, the Republican president will today meet with New York City Mayor Zoran Mamdani, a Democratic socialist. There's more anti-ICE anger, this time in Austin, Texas.
9: "We cannot just go home and wait until the next week to another headline."
6: That protest follows a shooting yesterday when an ICE agent shot and wounded an immigrant who was making a DoorDash delivery.
10: DHS says that man who was shot by ICE is an illegal migrant from Venezuela who came into the country under the Biden administration and had a final order of removal. Now, we still don't know what led up to the shooting.
6: That's Fox's Brooke Taylor. A lawyer for the man's family says he did have a work permit to be here legally. America's listening to Fox News.
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14: Our top local story, some tense moments as an Indiana State Police trooper was fired at in rural LaPorte County.
15: Police say the trooper was checking on two suspicious people walking near County Roads 125 East and 900 North Friday when a male suspect pulled a gun after being asked for ID, then fired at the trooper's patrol car as the trooper drove off. The vehicle was hit twice, but the trooper wasn't hurt. 20-year-old Erica Bowman of Elkhart surrendered after the pair ran into a wooded area. Police later found the male suspect dead from an apparent self-inflicted gunshot wound inside a nearby home. Bowman was taken to the LaPorte County Jail. Sean Simney, MNC News.
14: And the Goshen police are investigating after gunfire damaged a convenience store. Officers were called to the 7-Eleven on Elkhart Road just after 9:30 Friday morning. Police say a male suspect fired into the building, then left in a dark blue Chevy Impala. No one was hurt. So far, there's no word about any arrests. I'm Tommy Lee from News Talk 95.3, Michiana's News Channel.
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16: Partly to mostly cloudy skies today. We still have a small chance of a scattered or light shower through the day. High temperatures are going to be cool. Highs this afternoon right around 64. Overnight tonight, we drop down to 48 with partly cloudy skies. And then for Tuesday, mix of the sun and clouds, slight chance of a shower, high temperatures at 65. I'm WSBT 22 Chief Meteorologist Carrie Pujol.
17: Right now, it's 56 degrees.
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4: News. I'm CJ Papa. President Trump sitting down later today with Mayor Zohra Mamdani.
5: He will head to New York, where he will meet with New York City mayor, and the two are expected to discuss issues affecting New Yorkers and New York City.
4: Fox's Alex Hogan at the White House. So President Trump speaks to Yemen's president, who asks for U.S. support against Houthi rebels. The president did not promise military help, sources telling Reuters. ICE involved shooting in Austin, Texas. Fox's Brooke Taylor.
6: The man's attorney identifies him as 28-year-old Wilbur Garces Perez and says he was making a DoorDash delivery when he was shot in the torso. She says he's since been released from the hospital but doesn't know where he's being held and has not been able to speak with him.
4: ICE says a Venezuelan man was in the country illegally. A lawyer for the man's family disputes that. America's listening to Fox News.
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7: Partly to mostly cloudy skies today. We still have a small chance of a scattered or light shower through the day. High temperatures are going to be cool. Highs this afternoon right around 64. Overnight tonight, we drop down to 48 with partly cloudy skies. And then for Tuesday, mix of the sun and clouds, slight chance of a shower, high temperatures at 65. I'm WSBT 22 Chief Meteorologist Carrie Pujol.
8: Right now, it's 57 degrees.
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0: My partners had told me I should get my knee replaced. 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
1: Hey man, Casey Hendrickson here. I know you're used to me kind of being animated and amped up during these live endorsements, but I actually just want to sit down and talk to you about something. 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
3: Holy cow, there is a lot going on. We have the Russian oil refineries that were bombed. We have the Houthis that are bombing Riyadh this weekend. We have the UN happening. We have a deal with Greenland that is just happened on Friday. Trump got exactly what he wanted with Greenland. It's been a very busy weekend. 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
7: More than 100 world leaders will be in New York this week. I'm Dave Anthony, Fox News, and President Trump will address them tomorrow and meet with the leaders of Gulf countries with no end in sight to the Iran conflict. State Department spokesperson Tammy Bruce tells Fox Business.
8: Every single step he takes is for certainly the national security of the United States, for the prosperity of this country, and for the world.
7: The president will also meet at the UN with Ukraine's President Volodymyr Zelensky after writing on Truth Social, the ridiculous never-ending war must be ended, that the whole world suffers. As the president wrote, Russia's lost control of its diesel industry after refineries were blown up and knocked out of commission. The price of diesel today hit a new record high, $6.51 a gallon, according to AAA. Later this week, China is on the president's agenda, hosting leader Xi Jinping at the White House.
9: Preps here are underway across the world for this major summit on Thursday. And right here in Beijing, there's talk about this new potential AI hotline. It would be a hotline between the U.S. and China, and it would go into effect when there was a national security threat from AI.
7: Fox's Steve Harrigan in China. There have been anti-ICE protests in Austin, Texas, angry over a shooting yesterday that wounded a Venezuelan immigrant. Homeland Security says he was here illegally with an order for removal.
10: We still don't know what led up to the shooting, but one woman who was nearby, she pulled out her phone as this was unfolding.
11: Oh my God.
10: Video from the scene shows a blue dark Toyota Corolla with heavy damage to the passenger side door and what looks like bullet holes. Now, the man's attorney identifies him as 28-year-old Wilbur Garces Perez and says he was making a DoorDash delivery when he was shot in the torso. She says he's since been released from the hospital but doesn't know where he's being held and has not been able to speak with him. His attorney also says Perez previously had a valid work permit.
7: That's Fox's Brooke Taylor. 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
14: Our top local story, two people are dead and another is in critical condition after a shooting on South Bend's northeast side. Police were called to the 1300 block of Bissell Street just before 11:30 Saturday night on the report of a large fight. Officers found three people with serious injuries. Two were pronounced dead. The third remains in critical condition. Meanwhile, two people, including a South Bend police officer, were wounded in a shooting near Eddy Street Commons around 7:30 Saturday night. Investigators say a man was seen pointing a gun at people. Officers found someone matching the description, but say he wasn't armed when they spoke with him. A short time later, officers heard one gunshot near Eddie and Angela. A woman was found with a non-life-threatening gunshot wound to the leg and was taken to the hospital. A South Bend officer also suffered a non-life-threatening injury, possibly from a ricochet. So far, there's no word of any arrests. And a 17-year-old has been charged in connection with a fatal shooting in Benton Harbor.
15: Police say Alonzo Woodley faces a murder charge and several weapons-related charges in the death of 21-year-old Demarius Porter. The shooting happened back in February. Officers responding to a report of gunfire found Porter suffering from a gunshot wound on Lavette Street. He later died at a hospital. Woodley remains jailed in Berrien County without bond. Brian Ford, MNC News.
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2: from the Glass Doctor of Indiana Weather Center, here's your Storm Alert weather forecast.
16: Partly to mostly cloudy skies today. We still have a small chance of a scattered or light shower through the day. High temperatures are going to be cool. Highs this afternoon right around 64. Overnight tonight, we drop down to 48 with partly cloudy skies. And then for Tuesday, mix of the sun and clouds, slight chance of a shower, high temperatures at 65. I'm WSBT 22 Chief Meteorologist Carrie Pujol.
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0: I'm Tom from Edwardsburg. I was severely nearsighted for my entire adult life until LASIK surgery. I ended up with 20/10 vision in both eyes for 5 years. And once you've had that kind of vision, no other vision is acceptable. Well, 3-4 years ago, my vision started to degrade. It was getting blurry. Dr. Jennifer tried different prescriptions. She suggested seeing a cataract surgeon. Well, last February, she asked me if I would try a procedure for dry eye, which I did not know I had. She did a series of tests and showed me the results, and they're permanently dry, and you cannot feel it, but the treatment was amazing. And I have told my friends, and I've told people in Edwardsburg, she went way over and above, I thought. How do you thank someone who's giving you your vision back? There's no way you can do it properly.
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5: I'm Ryan Martin on Hoosier Ag Today with Midday Market and Weather Analysis brought to you by Louis Dreyfus in Claypool, currently paying a 30 cent positive basis versus the November futures for soybeans delivered through this Thursday. So a quick ship bid stays in place at Dreyfus and Claypool. Call with questions 574-566-2113. Markets are higher here to start the week. Double digit gains in corn, in beans, and in Chicago wheat. Kansas City, Minneapolis wheat lagging just a little bit. Most of this is circulating around a slow start to harvest and some disappointment when it comes to early returns on corn yields in parts of Illinois, Missouri, even Iowa. So this is the main talking point starting this week. And also remember, a little bit later on this week, we've got Trump and Xi meeting here in the United States. Expectations are for some kind of fireworks to come out of that. On the rain side of things, rain holds on in southern Indiana through today, but we should start to dry down in northern locations the rest of this week. It's a slow drying, though. I'm Ryan Martin.
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7: I'm going to play this clip from Bill Maher again. Bill Maher on Friday. The guy is, I mean, one of the more honest liberals I have. I don't know of a more honest liberal than Bill Maher. Listen to this.
8: I mean, I look
9: and we're less crazy.
8: Who's less crazy?
9: Democrats. You what? Haven't noticed?
8: Have you seen the Democratic? You're being sarcastic. Oh, I see.
9: No.
8: No? You think we're less crazy?
9: Maybe not inside, but we're at least when we go out and give a speech talking about the economy and corruption.
8: They're communists who think the Islamists are the good guys. Are you kidding? Less crazy?
9: The candidates?
8: Oh, some of the candidates.
9: Like
8: you're not following the Democratic Socialists of America?
9: Oh, no.

0: I'm following them. I have to see them every day. I work at Fox News.
1: Okay, they're not less crazy. And they're not recanting any of that crazy gender stuff. I mean, they're doubling down.
2: You know, it's Bill Maher's audience must be the most confused people. They don't know what to do. They don't know what to do, I think. I mean, I don't, they're like, I didn't get the memo. Which side are we on right now? You know, what are we supposed to do? We're supposed to applaud, because, you know, they wanted to applaud for her, but Bill Maher is very, very clear now. No, that's the, you're out of your mind. How do you miss this? You know, there was, the Dispatch wrote an article when, Donald Trump was on the show. And it said, recently, President Donald Trump also amplified this narrative during an appearance on the Glenn Beck program, saying he would absolutely prohibit Sharia law, adding, we see it, we take it out. But is there really such a threat to liberty in America? Or might this fear itself and likely consequences pose a greater threat to liberty? I mean, that makes for a good book cover. You know what I mean? What a great story, but that's not reality. That's not what is happening. Are you listening to them? Are you hearing what they're saying? Are you hearing that in the mosques here in America, they are saying, we are just going to take them over. We are going to convert. I mean, if you ladies would like to wear, you know, the hijab, you know, have at it. Have at it. You can just see those sexy, sexy eyes and nothing else. That's what's in your future if you don't pay attention to this.
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8: A big week in Washington and New York. I'm Lisa Brady, Fox News, as world leaders gather for the UN General Assembly, where President Trump will speak tomorrow before hosting a summit later this week with China's President Xi.
9: And here in New York, Treasury Secretary Scott Bessent has already met with Chinese Vice Premier over the weekend, laying the groundwork for the state visit and continuing to discuss trade and AI. President Trump's trade representative, Jameson Greer, also attended that meeting. Now, President Trump is also expected to meet with Ukrainian President Volodymyr Zelensky, where this morning Trump appeared to put more pressure on Russia to end the war in a social media post after a massive Ukrainian drone attack on Russia yesterday. And Trump will also meet with Persian Gulf allies in an attempt to bring the war with Iran to an end, too. Trump will also meet for the first time with Britain's new prime minister, as well as the new leader of Venezuela, Delcy Rodriguez.
8: Fox's Lucas Tomlinson at the UN. Iran's president expected to speak there Wednesday. Two attacks reported today in the Strait of Hormuz. A British maritime agency says the latest report it received was that an LPG tanker was hit with debris from unknown projectiles, but the ship is continuing to its next port of call. All crew are safe. Also just getting word of some flight disruptions at New Jersey's Newark and Teterboro airports and at Philadelphia International. The FAA pausing some flights because of an equipment issue leading to communication problems. Police in Austin, Texas, detaining several protesters after a Venezuelan man was shot and wounded by ICE officers, spurring hours of anti-ICE protests.
10: Police eventually fired pepper balls into the crowd to clear the area. The shooting happened around 1 p.m. local time following a traffic stop. Local officials say the 28-year-old victim was shot in the torso. He was taken to the hospital with serious injuries. We're told he's since been released and is now in ICE custody.
8: Fox's Marianne Rafferty. Homeland Security says he's here illegally with a final order of removal, but a lawyer for the man's family says he had a work permit. America is listening to Fox News.
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14: Our top local story, some tense moments as an Indiana State Police trooper was fired at in rural LaPorte County.
15: Police say the trooper was checking on two suspicious people walking near County Roads 125 East to 900 North Friday when a male suspect pulled a gun after being asked for ID, then fired at the trooper's patrol car as the trooper drove off. The vehicle was hit twice, but the trooper wasn't hurt. 20-year-old Erica Bowman of Elkhart surrendered after the pair ran into a wooded area. Police later found the male suspect dead from an apparent self-inflicted gunshot wound inside a nearby home. Bowman was taken to the LaPorte County Jail. John Simney, MNC News.
14: And the Goshen police are investigating after gunfire damaged a convenience store. Officers were called to the 7-Eleven on Elkhart Road just after 9:30 Friday morning. Police say a male suspect fired into the building, then left in a dark blue Chevy Impala. No one was hurt. So far, there's no word about any arrests. I'm Tommy Lee from News Talk 95.3, Michiana's News Channel.
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13: Partly to mostly cloudy skies today. We still have a small chance of a scattered or light shower through the day. High temperatures are going to be cool. Highs this afternoon right around 64. Overnight tonight, we drop down to 48 with partly cloudy skies. And then for Tuesday, mix of the sun and clouds, slight chance of a shower, high temperatures at 65. I'm WSBT 22 Chief Meteorologist Carrie Pujol.
16: Right now, it's 60 degrees.
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2: Hey man, Casey Hendrickson here. I know you're used to me kind of being animated and amped up during these live endorsements, but I actually just want to sit down and talk to you about something. As you get older, it's much more difficult to feel like yourself, to have the energy to get through the day. And if you watched me on camera a couple of years ago, you probably would have noticed that I would have given a lot of energy during the segments for the radio show, and then during the commercial breaks, I was basically passing out. If you watch now, I don't do that anymore. So what changed? 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
5: Welcome back in to Clay and Buck, and we have a lot to discuss with you all today, as you know. Clay was just noting, by the way, that the numbers on gas are looking a little bit better, so that's, I like that. One thing that I can tell Clay Trump is very sensitive to right now, and this I think even ties into his banning of the fake news from the press pool for, it'll probably be a couple of days, they'll be fine, they're all crying, the First Amendment. None of them cared about the First Amendment during COVID when the Biden administration was using social media platforms as proxies for government censorship. They could care less about what, and something that really mattered, by the way, that's when the First Amendment, we really needed it. They were all, oh, mask up, Fauci's the best. We have, I think the Trump feeling right now is any negativity, Clay, just plays into the efforts of the Democrats aren't really coming up with anything in terms of ideas or policies or what they, it's just, isn't everything terrible? Isn't everything so terrible right now? And then people go, oh man, I guess things aren't so good. And they vote for some communist loon and then everything gets worse. So I think that that's really what it comes down to right now. Trump is like, look, everybody, you know, everybody who's on the team, it's not perfect. Shut up. Okay. We'll talk about it after the midterms because it's a lot better than it would be if the Democrats were in charge. And I think that's totally fair and totally true. Something that he announced, by the way, over the weekend, Clay, a deal with Denmark, giving the U.S. permanent control over security there. So we don't own Denmark. I'm sorry, Greenland. We definitely don't own Denmark. We don't own Greenland.
6: I was totally rolling with us having complete control of Denmark, too. But we probably could if we wanted to, just to be fair. Sorry, I mean, Danes.
5: As a Danes. They're good looking people. I'm just saying a lot of you single guys out there would be like, you know, if we could just make Denmark the 51st state, you would not hate it, single guys. But I would say this. Trump putting this forward the security deal with Greenland as promise made, promise kept, Clay. So there is that. He's also weighing in heavily on AI, which we will get to.
6: Yeah, I think the other part of this, Buck, that is significant for people who say, okay, what's the decision with Greenland, is there has been a lot of talk about whether Greenland's going to go completely independent from Denmark. And if they do, this deal, no matter what their future status as a Commonwealth municipality, whatever their official title is as a country, this deal governs all of that. So it is a perpetual deal that basically gives the United States control over Greenland for as long as any of us will be alive and beyond. Born on America's darkest day of September 11th, the Tunnel to Towers Foundation has been helping America's heroes ever since. Heroes like United States Army Sergeant William McKenna, motivated by the tragedy of 9/11, he enlisted and served two tours in Iraq, where he was exposed daily to toxic chemicals from burn pits. Less than a year after returning from his final tour, William lost his life to T-cell lymphoma. He left behind his wife, Dina, their two daughters. His widow continues to fight tirelessly for veterans exposed to burn pits. In this 25th anniversary year of 9/11, we continue to see the lasting impact that day has on our heroes and their families. The Tunnel to Towers Foundation honored William's memory and his family's sacrifice by paying off their mortgage. Help more families like the McKennas. Your donation can make a world of difference. 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That is t2t.org.
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8: I'm Tommy Lee, and among our top stories, Cass and St. Joseph counties in Michigan are getting additional state funding to help with storm recovery. Each county will receive nearly $548,000 for expenses related to severe storms and tornadoes that struck in March. The funding is part of an overall $7 million disaster relief package. Now, your top national stories.
9: News. I'm CJ Papa. President Trump heads to New York City.
10: Meets with Mayor Zoran Mandami this afternoon. President Trump is also expected to meet with Ukrainian President Volodymyr Zelensky, where this morning Trump appeared to put more pressure on Russia to end the war in a social media post after a massive Ukrainian drone attack on Russia yesterday. And Trump also meet with Persian Gulf allies in an attempt to bring the war with Iran to an end, too.
9: Fox's Lucas Tomlinson in the United Nations, Vice President J.D. Vance before leaving for North Carolina.
11: The Russia-Ukraine war has been by far the toughest of the international conflicts to solve.
9: The VP believes good progress will be made after the meeting between President Trump and President Zelensky. No arrests or suspects identified yet in Georgia following gunfire in an apartment complex, leaving two children dead, two women wounded. That was in Stone Mountain. 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
4: Now, from the Glass Doctor of Indiana Weather Center, here's your Storm Alert weather forecast.
12: Cloudy skies with a few showers this afternoon. High temperatures will be cooler, staying in the middle 60s. For tonight, we're mostly cloudy with a slight chance of rain and a low of 48. Partly to mostly cloudy on Tuesday with a few showers possible. Highs again only around 65. And for Wednesday, more of the same with partly to mostly cloudy skies and a slight chance of showers. Highs in the middle 60s. I'm WSBT 22 meteorologist Abby Weppler.
13: Right now it's 61 degrees.
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0: 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Why was it so difficult to move? Maybe my left side had just fallen asleep. 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
3: Welcome back into Clay, Ed, Buck. And we've got a lot on the agenda for today's show. Mondays are always pretty stacked, but one thing I wanted to bring to everybody's attention here is that Trump, I'm not saying that he's listening to the show, although maybe sometimes he listens to the show a little bit, but I'm not saying he's listening to the show with this one. I will point out, though, Clay, that his latest argument about data centers very much mirrors arguments that we have been making here. And I love this, of course. I want, whenever we make an argument, I want as many of you as possible to take that argument because we believe in it, and we're sharing it as publicly as possible with millions of people so that others will hear it and share, right? We love that. And obviously, if the president of the United States is willing to amplify or take the same side of the argument, whether he heard it from us or not, that's a great thing. But Clay, I just want to read this for on the AI data centers thing. The same people that said we'll all be dead in 12 years because of global warming, a name since reborn to climate change because the planet was cooling, not warming, and nobody was dead, are the people that are now saying AI is going to kill us, robots are going to attack us, and everything is a disaster. This is more of a hoax than even that of Russia, Russia, Ukraine, Ukraine, climate change. Whoever wins AI wins. We are now leading over China and everyone else, and I'm going to keep it that way. I'm not going to stifle growth of something that would be bigger than the Industrial Revolution or the internet itself. We will be careful. That's why we have a DOJ. We'll rein things in, but only if we have to. I will only encourage SI, super intelligence, because he's also kind of renamed it, Clay, or in the process, he says, of renaming it from artificial intelligence to super intelligence. I actually agree AI is a weak name for it. It's not a good name for it. It doesn't really get across. I would even say we just start calling it compute, meaning sort of higher level computation. That's what people refer to the computing power of AI as. Just talk about it in that way or something else, because artificial intelligence sounds very, well, artificial. Doesn't really make sense. What do you think, Clay? I mean, here he is laying it out there. We've been saying this, that the doomsayers on this stuff, we have not yet had our doom arrive. There's a reason for that.
4: Yes. So here's my take. Tell me if you think this is a crazy analogy. Trump built the ballroom how? By moving so fast that the people who would be an obstacle to the ballroom were caught unaware. And as a result, the ballroom is just going to happen. He tore it down. They're building 20 hours a day there. And by sheer force of will, he has made things happen. It's gonna, a lot of what's going on in D.C. building-wise is sheer force of will. I think Trump sees that analogy on AI. I think he sees the best way to overcome opposition to AI is basically to just get the building going. And the progress becomes inexorable and hard to fight. Even the foes of AI, they're just going to be so slow on the catch up that they can't manage to do it. Now, maybe I'm wrong, but we're going to get through, I think, largely this midterm without

0: AI being a major issue. By the time 2028 presidential gets here, I think we'll have AI on a level that it's impossible to ever end. And I think he sees that as analogous to what he's done from a building perspective with the ballroom. That seems connected to me.
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0: That's a good thing, I would think.
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0: We don't want to be the dinosaurs, and hopefully we won't be. Next, the dumbest argument you've ever heard.
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5: Staying the course. I'm Lisa Brady, Fox News. Vice President J.D. Vance reiterating the president's position that Iran cannot have a nuclear weapon. And he says Iran has responded to that with a tax on commercial shipping.
6: We continue to see a substantial amount of oil and gas flow through the Strait of Hormuz, despite the Iranians terrorizing ships every single day.
5: Vance says the U.S. will continue to protect the free flow of commerce. He's speaking on his way to a North Carolina rally as the countdown to the midterm elections continues. President Trump plans to meet with Gulf allies and other world leaders, gathering for the UN General Assembly in New York, where Iran's president is expected to give a speech on Wednesday, a day after President Trump.
7: This time last year, there were 20 Israeli hostages still being held inside Gaza. A month later, they were freed. The Trump administration hopes conversations here at the United Nations will lead to some more good news. News.
5: Fox's Lucas Tomlinson. Later this week, the president hosts a White House summit with China's President Xi. The murder trial continues in Ohio for a former American Idol contestant charged in his wife's death.
8: At the start of Caleb Flynn's trial, prosecutors said there were more than 100,000 messages between the former American Idol contestant and his mistress in the year leading up to his wife Ashley's death. Caleb competed on American Idol in 2013 and was eliminated during the early rounds. Old clips show him gushing over his wife, saying, quote, "I love my wife more than anything. She is very, very pretty," end quote. Now he's accused of killing Ashley inside their suburban Ohio home this past February. Prosecutors say Ashley Flynn had been shot twice in the head while lying in her bed.
5: Fox's CB Cotton. Prosecutors say Flynn staged the crime scene to look like a home break-in. The defense argues there's no forensic evidence linking him to the killing. America is listening to Fox News.
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13: Our top local story, 2 people are dead and another is in critical condition after a shooting on South Bend's northeast side. Police were called to the 1300 block of Bissell Street just before 11:30 Saturday night on the report of a large fight. Officers found 3 people with serious injuries. 2 were pronounced dead. The 3rd remains in critical condition. Meanwhile, 2 people, including a South Bend police officer, were wounded in a shooting near Eddy Street Commons around 7:30 Saturday night. Investigators say a man was seen pointing a gun at people. Officers found someone matching the description, but say he wasn't armed when they spoke with him. A short time later, officers heard 1 gunshot near Eddy and Angela. A woman was found with a non-life-threatening gunshot wound to the leg and was taken to the hospital. A South Bend officer also suffered a non-life-threatening injury, possibly from a ricochet. So far, there's no word of any arrests. And a 17-year-old has been charged in connection with a fatal shooting in Benton Harbor.
14: Police say Alonzo Woodley faces a murder charge and several weapons-related charges in the death of 21-year-old Demarius Porter. The shooting happened back in February. Officers responding to a report of gunfire found Porter suffering from a gunshot wound on Lavette Street. He later died at a hospital. Woodley remains jailed in Berrien County without bond. Brian Ford, MNC News.
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15: Now, from the Glass Doctor of Indiana Weather Center, here's your Storm Alert weather forecast.
16: Cloudy skies with a few showers this afternoon. High temperatures will be cooler, staying in the middle 60s. For tonight, we're mostly cloudy with a slight chance of rain and a low of 48. Partly to mostly cloudy on Tuesday with a few showers possible. Highs again only around 65. And for Wednesday, more of the same with partly to mostly cloudy skies and a slight chance of showers. Highs in the middle 60s. I'm WSBT 22 meteorologist Abby Wepler.
17: Right now, it's 62 degrees.
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4: Welcome back in, Clay and Buck. I want to play an ad for you guys. I'm about to share this on my own social media account. It is in Michigan. We've been talking about the big Senate decisions that are out there. And certainly we just had the 25th anniversary of 9/11. So I want you guys to listen to this. I'm going to give you a little bit of a background on it. Obviously, the video itself is compelling. This is a video, television, digital ad. But it is running right now in Michigan. It is narrated by Todd Beamer's dad. He is one of the Flight 93 passengers that helped to bring down that plane in Shanksville, Pennsylvania. And it directly addresses Hassan Piker, who campaigned multiple times all over the state of Michigan with Abdul El-Sayed, saying America deserved 9/11. Listen.
5: America deserved 9/11, dude. I'm saying it.
6: Do you think America then is worse than Al Qaeda?
7: Pound for pound, yes, we have caused tremendous terror all around the world.
8: Abdul, are there any views that Hassan holds that you disavow?
9: I'm not here to disavow people's views.
10: Some of you have heard about my son. His name was Todd Beamer. He had little boys, aged 3.5 and 1.5. He had a wife, Lisa. She was 5 months pregnant. They took a vote and decided we need to fight back.
11: Then they responded to him and he said, okay, let's roll.
10: Those 40 free people on Flight 93 were not victims. They were killed in action. When I hear anyone suggest America deserves 9/11, my question is, who would say that?
5: America deserved 9/11, dude. I'm saying it.
8: Abdul, are there any views that Hassan holds that you disavow?
9: I'm not here to disavow people's views.
4: Fuck.
7: Powerful.
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7: Welcome back in. Reaction to Kash Patel coming up here, as well as Senator Ted Cruz is scheduled to join us at the top of the next hour. But Buck, tonight, the Rams are playing against the Giants, Monday Night Football. The Rams are a 6.5-point favorite. I am hopping on. Do you want to keep taking the opposite side of me? Because there has been some success just blatantly fading me, especially in college football. I'm going to take the Rams minus 6.5 and the over 47. You can get hooked up right now, $100 in free bets at hardrock.bet/clay. That's hardrock.bet/clay. You can play in Arizona, Colorado, Illinois, Indiana, Michigan, New Jersey, Ohio, Virginia, my home state where I am right now with Tennessee, and it's the only legal way to play in Florida, hardrock.bet/clay. You grew up in New York. Did you root for the Giants or the Jets? Did you have any affinity with the Giants? Probably
8: Giants.
7: Most people are Giants fans.
8: My dad loves the Giants when they win.
7: That's
8: hates
7: right.
8: Them when
7: we talked
8: lose.
7: All about it.
8: Yeah,
7: your
8: loves
7: dad
8: the
7: is a monster. So are you going to go anti-dad here or pro-dad with the minus 6.5?
8: I'll go pro-dad. Got to go
7: pro-dad. So Buck is on the flip side here. You get $100, hardrock.bet/play. All right, Senator Ted Cruz is going to join us on the flip side there. Kash Patel, Buck, as we were going to break, we're going to clip this. He could drive down, he believes, with the support of the governor and the mayor, Chicago murders by 50%. Chicago, Buck, had 10x the murder rate of Miami, Tampa, and of Orlando combined in your state of Florida. 29 total murders first.

0: half of the year. Chicago had basically 10x that because they won't let crime get brought down.
1: It's this should be a huge story. So we're talking about what's going on here. Enormous nationwide law enforcement success under this administration as an initiative saving lives. And yeah, Democrats don't want to talk about it for obvious reasons.
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8: Vice President Vance, back on the road. Lisa Brady, Fox News.
9: Greensboro, how we doing?
8: Leading a rally in North Carolina, his latest stop in support of Republican candidates ahead of the midterms.
10: We came to Washington, D.C. to put the American people back in charge of their government. Not the lobbyists, not the bureaucrats, not the people who have been running Washington, D.C. for decades. You.
8: Vance accusing some Democrat candidates of pretending to be moderates. Democratic Senate nominee Abdul Al-Sayed in Michigan calling for higher taxes on billionaires and earnings over $1 million.
11: I think it is time for us to realize that our country was its most prosperous when we were willing to tax folks who had won at the game of capitalism to invest so that everybody else could play the game of capitalism.
8: Speaking to students at Western Michigan University today, El-Sayed's in a tight race with former Republican Congressman Mike Rogers, who had a 4-point lead in recent Fox News polling. Ground stops at several New York area airports and expanding around the region because of an equipment issue affecting communications first reported at New Jersey's Newark and Teterboro airports and Philadelphia International. The FAA administrator apologizing for flight disruptions as work to resolve telecom issues continues. This on the same day, the FAA and DOT are marking the launch of a new AI-based air traffic system.
12: It was a year ago the Congress gave us $12.5 billion. And with that $12.5 billion, what we did was we built a brand new, built and deployed brand new radar, radios, voice switches, surface awareness systems.
8: Transportation Secretary Sean Duffy says the new smart air control system replaces old copper wiring with high-speed fiber. America is listening to Fox News.
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16: Our top local story, some tense moments as an Indiana State Police trooper was fired at in rural LaPorte County.
17: Police say the trooper was checking on two suspicious people walking near County Roads 125 East and 900 North Friday when a male suspect pulled a gun after being asked for ID, then fired at the trooper's patrol car as the trooper drove off. The vehicle was hit twice, but the trooper wasn't hurt. 20-year-old Erica Bowman of Elkhart surrendered after the pair ran into a wooded area. Police later found the male suspect dead from an apparent self-inflicted gunshot wound inside a nearby home. Bowman was taken to the LaPorte County Jail. John Simney, MNC News.
16: And the Goshen police are investigating after gunfire damaged a convenience store. Officers were called to the 7-Eleven on Elkhart Road just after 9:30 Friday morning. Police say a male suspect fired into the building, then left in a dark blue Chevy Impala. No one was hurt, and so far there's no word about any arrests. I'm Tommy Lee from News Talk 95.3, Michiana's News Channel.
3: Now, from the Glass Doctor of Indiana Weather Center, here's your Storm Alert weather forecast.
18: Cloudy skies with a few showers this afternoon. High temperatures will be cooler, staying in the middle 60s. For tonight, we're mostly cloudy with a slight chance of rain and a low of 48. Partly to mostly cloudy on Tuesday with a few showers possible. Highs again only around 65. And for Wednesday, more of the same with partly to mostly cloudy skies and a slight chance of showers. Highs in the middle 60s. I'm WSBT 22 meteorologist Abby Wepler.
19: Right now at 64 degrees.
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6: Typically, a mergers and acquisitions attorney, but he does follow media mergers and acquisitions quite closely. Our friend Mr. Clay Travis is going to tell us what this all means. This is the California Attorney General Rob Bonta with the Paramount settlement on merger issue. Play 20.
7: And I'm here to announce a settlement that our coalition of attorneys general has reached with Paramount that resolves the antitrust concerns at the heart of our lawsuit against the company and Warner Brothers. This is a court enforceable settlement that addresses those concerns by providing more film production that protects Hollywood workers and their livelihoods, that places guardrails allowing for robust cable negotiations, that protects competition and creates more choice for consumers about what this merger could mean for the industry. With this settlement, Paramount has made an enforceable commitment to significantly increase domestic
8: production. We can cut
7: production.
8: This off. This is like when you lost a game and you come out and you say, I thought the team showed a lot of improvement today. This was a, I don't think there's any other way to characterize it, Buck. This is a huge loss. Remember, 12 attorney generals from Democrat states sued saying, hey, this merger shouldn't be allowed to happen. And basically, they got lip service here from Paramount. And Paramount's now going to own CNN. And that's going to happen probably before the end of the month, Buck. And so Warner Brothers, Paramount, it will all be under one ownership. David Ellison, his dad, Larry, who's a multi-billionaire, multi-hundred billionaire, is a big Republican. And David Ellison, I believe, has Republican leanings, but because he's in a Democrat business, he sometimes has to pretend to be a Democrat. I think this is a huge win for media. They've already lost Twitter, and you and I agree. I think it's still underrated how impactful not having control of Twitter has been for Democrat Party messaging.
9: Oh, and it's been a game changer. I think it's one of the most important things for free speech that's happened in my lifetime, quite honestly.
8: I think you're right.
9: 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It is the closest thing to a public message board at scale. 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But so, yeah. A, podcast listener Sonny from Minnesota. Play it.
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9: 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What's with the data center hate? 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
11: A full plate for the president. Elisa Brady, Fox News. World leaders, including President Trump, gathering in New York for the UN General Assembly ahead of a White House summit later this week with China's president, which could be an AI balancing act.
12: On the one hand, the two superpowers hope to work together on AI when it comes to safety and its development. On the other hand, the two are competing for supremacy in AI. The Chinese officials here in Beijing say this summit could prove to be historic.
11: Fox's Steve Harrigan. President Trump has multiple meetings planned in New York, including with Gulf allies and the city's Democratic Socialist mayor. Flight delays rippling across the Northeast after a circuit failure at an air traffic control facility in Philadelphia led to multiple ground stops. The FAA says they're beginning to resume incoming flights at New York's JFK and LaGuardia airports, but they remain halted in Philly as the repair work continues. Separately, the FAA and Transportation Department rolling out a new AI-based air traffic system with upgraded equipment aimed in part at improving reliability.
13: DOT Secretary Sean Duffy launched the new smart air control system, saying $12.5 billion from Congress is fixing how planes are tracked in the skies. But new tech and AI being used should not be a concern.
14: It's always going to be a human that manages the airspace in America.
13: The tools will track, among many data points, weather above and airport operations on the ground, improving what Secretary Duffy said travelers want most.
14: Less delays, and you have less cancellations, which means your experience in the airspace is way better.
13: Three airports in D.C. and Baltimore are testing it first, with more rollouts as tweaks are made.
11: Fox's Gernal Scott. Forecasters now warning that Hurricane Polo in the Pacific will rapidly intensify into a major storm and make a sharp turn, traveling along the western coast of Mexico late tomorrow into Wednesday. 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
18: I'm Victor Garcia in the MNC News Center. Among our top local stories, a Shipshawana man facing charges in a 2022 crash will continue toward a jury trial set for October 12th.
19: Cameron Wolf is accused of causing the death of passenger Adam Maxson Jones while operating a vehicle. Prosecutors are seeking to add a charge alleging a controlled substance was in Wolf's blood. Police say testing showed THC metabolite and cocaine. Maxson Jones died after Wolf's vehicle collided with another vehicle near Goshen. Alyssa Foster, MNC News.
18: Two people are dead and a third person is in critical condition after a shooting on South Bend's northeast side. Police were called to the 1300 block of Bissell Street late Saturday night for a large fight, which was then reported as a shooting. Officers found 3 people with gunshot wounds. 20-year-old Alaya Maez and 18-year-old Javon Hopper died. A 22-year-old remains in critical condition. And no word of any arrests so far after 2 people, including a South Bend police officer, were hurt in a shooting near Eddy Street Commons during the Notre Dame game on Saturday night. A woman was found with a non-life-threatening gunshot wound to the leg and was taken to the hospital. A South Bend officer also suffered a non-life-threatening injury, possibly from a ricochet.
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18: Checking traffic and weather. In South Bend, Notre Dame Avenue is closed in the 700 block for water and sewer work. Detour with Campo, North Francis, and Soren. Walnut is closed near the intersection with Ewing for sewer work. Detour with Ewing, Morris, and Donald. And West Sample Street has lane restrictions in the 1200 block for water repairs. And work continues along US 30 in Marshall County between Oak Road and the Plymouth Goshen Trail.
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20: Cloudy skies with a few showers this afternoon. High temperatures will be cooler, staying in the middle 60s. For tonight, we're mostly cloudy with a slight chance of rain and a low of 48. Partly to mostly cloudy on Tuesday with a few showers possible. Highs again only around 65. And for Wednesday, more of the same with partly to mostly cloudy skies and a slight chance of showers. Highs in the middle 60s. I'm WSBT 22 meteorologist Abby Wepler.
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0: And good afternoon. Thank you for tuning in to The Burning Truth. I'm your host, Casey Hendrickson. So, exciting day today. After a lot of requests and a lot of people making the request to me as well as making the request to him, Ricky from NHQ is going to be back on the show. He's going to be joining us here about 4 o'clock. We'll also have the Lieutenant Governor on at 5. But a lot of you, when Ricky was here the last time, went actually a lot longer than we were expecting. Very popular segment. A lot of people wanted us to get Ricky back on. So we finally, with our schedules conflicting all the time, we're finally able to get him on today. So Ricky will be joining us here in an hour. If you have any questions for Ricky from Nutrition HQ, feel free to submit them on the text line 866-71-TRUTH. Be happy to pass those on to him, answering all your questions about that stuff. Maybe not all, but as many as he can. We have to talk about the situation with the media. And I'm going to play you some examples here. Now, anybody who's listened to any kind of talk radio for any length of time, should understand what the media is and what it has become. Not what it's supposed to be, but what it is and what it's become. And new media rose up, and new media was supposed to be the savior. And I hate to be the bearer of bad news, but a lot of new media has now become the same as the media. And it's something that is increasingly frustrating to a lot of you. One of the more popular, consistent requests that I get is, where can I go? Who's trustworthy? Other than your show, Casey, like, where can I look at this stuff? It's one of the reasons I do the daily headlines. I send them right to your inbox. Now, that's local news, and it's, you know, for the state of Indiana as well as for your county. It goes into Berrien County as well. I will be adding some more counties at your request. I know some of you had made some requests. There seems to be enough demand for a couple of other counties to be added to that, and I'm happy to do that for you. But even that is aggregating from your traditional media sources, and so some of it is, you know, not always going to be to your liking. But we break that stuff down. That's why we do that. It is a increasingly difficult thing to find accurate information. And the best advice I can give about information is to honestly hold and don't just automatically assume whatever you're seeing is accurate. And as long as you do that, and you start asking, okay, what's everybody focusing on here? All right, great. What's the layer beneath that? So maybe there's a layer below that. And I want to give you an example of this. And I'm going to do this by potentially alienating some friends of mine. Clay and Buck. Love them. I've known Buck a long time. I've only met Clay once. Get along with him great. Super nice guy. Love these guys. When they talk about data centers, that is surface level, barely scratching the surface, 4-week-old information. It is not the years of information that I have been talking about with all of you. It is literally just, hey, 3 to 5 weeks ago, this turned into a story, and we need to have an opinion about it, and so let's talk about it. And I heard Clay say something today that made me throw up a little bit in my mouth. He said, you know, if you're opposed to data centers, now it doesn't matter why you're opposed to data centers. It doesn't matter, like, what the nuance of your opposition is. But he's throwing it out there as the broad stroke. If you're opposed to data center, why are you on Bernie Sanders' side? What has Bernie Sanders been right about ever? But that's completely ignoring what the data center argument has been about for many, many years, and how it was the political left that was pushing data centers all over the country. And the political left focused on putting those data centers in rural red districts, where they were pumping their education platforms into the local schools, which pushed critical race theory. And they did it for free. And then I broke down an entire analysis. Do you remember breaking down that analysis for you? Had a couple of local idiots like, well, what about Florida? Florida's still rad. Yeah, Florida didn't have any of the data centers I was talking about. But Amazon's there. I was talking about Amazon hubs. Look at what happened in a lot of these areas that were big red areas. Oh, suddenly they're purple and blue. Magic how that happened. It's almost like it was a strategy. That's what, 4 or 5 years ago? So when you have people who are 3, 4, 5 weeks in on a topic and they're just giving you the latest talking points on a topic and they're ignoring what's been happening years and years and years previously, are you getting accurate information about that? Or is there a question below that? Or is the question simply, if you agree with Bernie Sanders, you must be wrong? It's funny because Bernie Sanders used to like him too. Does it actually have to do with really being opposed to data centers when the Democrats and left-wing big tech companies have been pushing data centers forever? Or is there another question there? So when you look at the media and you're looking at these stories and you're listening to people that you trust and you respect, and by the way, Clay and Buck are fantastic on a whole host of issues. Not on that one, but they're fantastic on a whole host of issues. And given some proper education on it, they'd probably be pretty good on that issue too. Right now, they're not. They're just not informed enough. So if you look at a story and you get the initial whatnots about it, just treat almost everything as skeptical unless you can see it with your own eyeballs. Are there any actual sources or are they just anonymous sources? Is there anything missing, like context? Are we getting 2 pages out of a 20-page document? Are we only hearing one side of the legal discourse and not the other? What's the question everybody's focused on? What's the question underneath that? What's the layer deeper? If you ask yourself those questions, that's that foundation of facts thing that I'm always talking about. That's what I mean. What's the thing that everybody agrees on? What's the foundation that this story is built upon? These are the things that are not in dispute. Build from there. You got to start with the foundation, though. And if there is something that is in dispute, it is not a part of the foundation. You got to get to the foundation first. What's the stuff that everybody agrees on? Then you start moving. Because then you'll find the points where there's deviation. And then you can start picking apart why there might be deviation. When the president once again made the decision to say certain media outlets were not welcome, there's a reason for that. And it's not just that he sucks or fascist this because I don't own a dictionary and I don't know how to look the word up. There's very specific reasons. We're going to highlight some of that, but honestly, that's what we do every single day. I had an entire nationally syndicated segment called The Fake News Flash, which every single day picked apart a mainstream story that was fake news. Not some isolated internet rumor that nobody cared about. The whole point of The Fake News Flash was one story per day that everybody is talking about, that everybody assumes is accurate, and how it isn't, with evidence. So MS Now, whom we've documented as lying countless times, CNN, same thing, Politico, same thing. The president says enough is enough. No, I don't want you here. I'm tired of you lying about me. The lies about him have been endless. And here's the problem with that. Even if you don't like Trump, when you lie about him and you make things up about him, you provide no room and no oxygen for genuine stories where his policy and his behavior might be an issue. You provide no oxygen for them to have any life whatsoever. None. Oh, you don't like what he's doing with the way he's handling Truth Social with the being open to the public for finances? You don't like the crypto stuff? Fine. Nobody cares. Because you keep lying about him. And when the guy didn't accept any money, and I know he still isn't accepting his salary now, but when he didn't accept any money and he actually lost wealth, you didn't care. So now Trump supporters don't care if he makes money. It's just the truth. And if it were any other politician, ladies and gentlemen, yes, it would absolutely be different. But it's not. And because you won't allow there to be enough room for the legitimate concerns to breathe, those stories mean nothing. And that's why they don't get any attention. They don't get any attention because the lies and the smears and the half-truths are all so salacious, so frivolous, that nobody believes you even when there is an actual wolf. And the media cannot get out of their own way on this. MS Now, CNN, Politico, they want to continue to be able to lie about him. Because it's their business model. If they don't lie about Trump, they have nobody paying attention to them at all. If MS Now were suddenly going to be fair with Trump, they lose their entire audience. CNN probably loses 70% of their audience, which is already down like 70%. Politico, I don't think they exist if they are actually fair to the president. Their entire subscriber base, viewership, readership is all Trump derangement syndrome. That is their product. You remember me talking about the documentary about flat earthers, and I know that flat earthers now like to say that this documentary is not representative of them. It doesn't really matter. I'm proving a point. There's a documentary about flat earthers, which flat earthers are really excited about, really loved, promoted, and then the movie got published, and then they realized they were made to look foolish, and then they got really mad about it. One of the grandfathers of the flat earth movement was asked in the interview, hey, if we can definitively prove to you, and let's just say it happens at one point in time, the earth is in fact round. Like, can you admit that? And he said, no. And he's like, look at the community we've built. This has become a family. This is who we are. This is our tribe. I can't just take the one thing away from the tribe that brought us all together. It would ruin us. That's MS Now. That's CNN. That's Politico. Once in a blue moon, when it serves the right people, they'll do something that upsets the base a little bit. But they never alienate the tribe. We're going to talk more about this coming up on The Burning Truth.
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0: So MS Now, CNN, and Politico have filed a lawsuit against the Trump administration over the White House ban. They announced this today. Trump said in a post on Truth Social on Friday that the three news outlets would be immediately blocked from accessing the White House for writing fiction and lies, which they're all guilty of doing. Doesn't mean that they haven't occasionally hit pay dirt, too. MS Now, CNN, and Politico's lawsuit seeks to stop the ban and immediately restore White House press access and credentials for the outlets. Now, they're probably going to win because the president has lost these cases before because of activist judges. So the precedent has already been set. The president banned CNN, MS Now, and Politico, and the individual reporters covering the news for those media organizations in disregard of the most basic guarantees of the First Amendment and due process clause. Now, that's according to the lawsuit. Again, you don't have any due process. That doesn't exist here. And you don't have a right to lie about other people. That's not how it works. The media claims that they're allowed to lie about public figures, so long as they don't slander. This is why you have anonymous sources. Report says. There's no actual evidence. He did so expressly for the improper purpose. Sorry. at a nice little pop-up. Okay. Well, it popped all the way back down to the bottom of the page. He did so expressly for the improper purpose of retaliating against plaintiffs for past news coverage because he deemed it negative and chilling future reporting about him and his administration's policies and actions. Again, there is no chilling reporting about him or anybody else. They can do exactly what we said last time. When you are banned from the Oval Office, but not the White House press briefings, and remember, they sued over that, and that was one of the reasons that the president had held him there. It's like, well, okay, if I can't get rid of people in the press pool, then I can get rid of them in the Oval Office. I'll just do the press conferences in the Oval Office because I have, you know, supreme access there. And he does. And then they found an activist judge who decided that they were going to rewrite the law. But the premise was, we won't be able to report what's going on. Yes, you will. You'll be able to do everything. You just won't be in the room as it is being said. Does that put you a little bit behind your competitors? Absolutely. Did your competitors maybe not play as loose with the truth? Probably. But it's not an assault on the First Amendment to not allow you access to lie about somebody. The complaint also alleges the ban is already, this is quote, already severely impeding the ability of CNN, MS Now, and Politico to cover the president and his administration. So? Isn't it funny that CNN, MS Now, and Politico believe they have a right to access the president so they can cover him? And if they don't have that direct access, that it impedes their ability to do their job, while simultaneously telling you that other credible media outlets are not allowed to have their spot because they're not good enough. Well, then I guess the other outlets get to sue as well, right? So why not just have everybody in there? It's a very bizarre ruling. Again, what's the foundation of facts? So the foundation of facts is media outlets who did, in fact, report inaccurately about the administration lost access. They're suing because losing access to the president, not having access directly to him, impedes their ability to cover his administration, while they themselves actually lobby to prevent other media outlets from having the same access that they say they have a constitutional right to have. That's your foundation of facts. More coming up.
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11: In the MNC News Center, I'm Victor Garcia. Among our top local stories, Indiana's weather map is splitting in two, and the rest of 2026 is already taking shape.
12: NOAA's latest outlook calls for warmer than normal temperatures across much of Indiana and the northern states through December, but the precipitation forecast is less friendly. The Great Lakes region is leaning toward drier than normal conditions, while much of the south is expected to see more rain. Forecasters say a strengthening El Nino is driving the pattern. John Simney, MNC News.
11: And the Indiana Supreme Court is weighing when organizers can sue on behalf of their members.
13: The Citizens Action Coalition and Vote Solar challenged Duke's plan to charge customers while it builds two natural gas units in western Indiana. Duke argues the groups lack legal standing because they are not customers and did not name individual ratepayers as plaintiffs. The groups say requiring individuals to sue could limit access to the courts. Justices also discussed whether organizations could instead name an affected member as a plaintiff.
11: That's Joe Ullery reporting.
14: Fox News, I'm Tom Graham. World leaders gathering in New York City this week for the UN General Assembly. President Trump is expected to arrive tomorrow.
15: Officials from China, Russia, and Iran will also be here too. Now, President Trump is also expected to meet with Ukrainian President Volodymyr Zelensky. Trump will also meet with Persian Gulf allies in an attempt to bring the war with Iran to an end too.
14: Fox's Lucas Tomlinson, a nor'easter threatening days of high winds, coastal flooding, and waves up to 8 feet along parts of the busy Northeast. Fox Weather's Bane Froney is in Wildwood, New Jersey.
16: We're going to expect wind gusts gusts up to 40, 50 miles per hour up and down the mid-Atlantic seaboard for the end of the week and moving into this weekend. It's going to be a multi-day event that we need to be on high alert for. Plus, we are going to be dealing with, again, very rough surf, some serious issues when it comes to our beaches.
14: Rainfall is expected to stretch from the Carolinas to New England. 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
11: Checking traffic and weather. In South Bend, Notre Dame Avenue is closed in the 700 block for water and sewer work. Detour with Campo, North Francis, and Soren. Walnut is closed near the intersection with Ewing for sewer work. Detour with Ewing, Morris, and Donald. And West Sample Street has lane restrictions in the 1200 block for water repairs. And work continues along US 30 in Marshall County between Oak Road and the Plymouth Goshen Trail.
10: Now, from the Glass Doctor of Indiana Weather Center, here's your Storm Alert weather forecast.
17: Cloudy skies with a few showers this afternoon. High temperatures will be cooler, staying in the middle 60s. For tonight, we're mostly cloudy with a slight chance of rain and a low of 48. Partly to mostly cloudy on Tuesday with a few showers possible. Highs again only around 65. And for Wednesday, more of the same with partly to mostly cloudy skies and a slight chance of showers. Highs in the middle 60s. I'm WSBT 22 meteorologist Abby Wepler.
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This is too much. Jonathan Carl, it's sick, Trump said. I mean, there's something wrong with a country that can allow people to write purposely negative stories. A country that allows people to write negative stuff or anything else that may irritate those in power is called America. Okay, Jonathan Carl is literally the guy who fabricated out of thin air, Trump told you to drink bleach.

0: It never happened. It doesn't exist. Jonathan Carl, at the end of that press conference, was asking the general questions. Maybe it was the admiral. And he goes, referencing some of the president said earlier, is, you know, I suggested that people drink bleach or anything like that. The general's like, what? No. And then the president runs back up on stage, conveniently left out of all of the press coverage. And the trouble is, nobody's suggesting that. I never said that. Nobody wants you to drink bleach. You still have people today that believe Trump told you to drink bleach. Never said it. Never happened. Myth. Fake news. Jonathan Carl is the guy who made it up. He's the guy who asked the question. And now he's... the audacity of me not being able to make something up like that in order to demonize the president? This isn't even America. It's like Randy Marsh memes all over the place. Well, this is America. That's not what the press is supposed to be about. That's why they have anonymous sources, because they can still get sued. Ricky's coming up next.
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6: A rough day for a lot of air travelers. Lisa Brady, Fox News. After a telecom issue led to ground stops around the Northeast.
7: FAA Administrator Brian Bedford said the original cause of New York metro area airport disruptions was a below-ground construction mishap severing backup fiber connections.
8: Somewhere between New Brunswick, New Jersey and Newark, New Jersey.
7: Those links were supposed to kick in when primary circuits failed but couldn't because they were cut. Airports in Boston and Philadelphia also experienced multiple delays. Bedford said as modernizations are made, this kind of issue isn't surprising.
8: We are still an analog system. We are addressing it. We're creating the infrastructure to go digital.
7: But he says more money from Congress is needed to do that.
6: Fox's Gernot Scott, ripple effect delays have continued as repairs are made and today's ground stops are lifted. President Trump set to meet with New York City's mayor ahead of multiple meetings planned with world leaders as he arrives for the UN General Assembly in New York, where he'll speak tomorrow. A Venezuelan man is in ICE custody after being shot by an ICE agent during a traffic stop in Austin, Texas over the weekend.
9: We are fed up with ICE and DHS telling us lies about what has happened in these incidents where people are being murdered and shot.
6: Kate Lincoln Goldfinch is an attorney for the family of Wilbur Perez. Homeland Security says he's in the U.S. illegally and has a final order of removal and that the shooting remains under investigation. Perez's family has said he had a work permit. Paramount reaches a settlement in the antitrust lawsuit that's been holding up its $81 billion merger with Warner Brothers. 12 states and Hollywood writers who challenged the buyout agree to the settlement. Terms include a pledge to increase film production in the U.S. and commit funding to help support displaced workers, but a judge's approval is still needed. Wall Street rallies, the Dow up 367 at the bell. 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
13: I'm Victor Garcia in the MNC News Center. Among our top local stories, a man convicted in a 2023 burglary of a California road home has been sentenced.
14: Jeremy Schultz received 2.5 years for resisting law enforcement, a level 6 felony, though court records indicate he has already served the time. Prosecutors said Schultz fled from officers and discarded a loaded handgun. The Goshen News says burglary and unlawful handgun carrying charges were dismissed as part of the plea agreement. Alyssa Foster, MNC News.
13: Two people are dead and a third person is in critical condition after a shooting on South Bend's northeast side. Police were called to the 1300 block of Bissell Street late Saturday night for a large fight, which was then reported as a shooting. Officers found three people with gunshot wounds. 20-year-old Alaya Maez and 18-year-old Javon Hopper died. A 22-year-old remains in critical condition. And no word of any arrests so far after two people, including a South Bend police officer, were hurt in a shooting near Eddy Street Commons during the Notre Dame game on Saturday night. A woman was found with a non-life-threatening gunshot wound to the leg and was taken to the hospital. A South Bend officer also suffered a non-life-threatening injury, possibly from a ricochet.
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13: Checking traffic and weather. In South Bend, Notre Dame Avenue is closed in the 700 block for water and sewer work. Detour with Campo, North Francis, and Soren. Walnut is closed near the intersection with Ewing for sewer work. Detour with Ewing, Morris, and Donald. And West Sample Street has lane restrictions in the 1200 block for water repairs. And work continues along US 30 in Marshall County between Oak Road and the Plymouth Goshen Trail.
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15: Cloudy skies with a few showers this afternoon. High temperatures will be cooler, staying in the middle 60s. For tonight, we're mostly cloudy with a slight chance of rain and a low of 48. Partly to mostly cloudy on Tuesday with a few showers possible. Highs again only around 65. And for Wednesday, more of the same with partly to mostly cloudy skies and a slight chance of showers. Highs in the middle 60s. I'm WSBT 22 meteorologist Abby Wepler.
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0: a bro shop. You know, we're not selling protein and creatine to everybody. I mean, the mother wanting to keep up with her kids and has a busy schedule, she comes in every 28 days and buys her TV16 because she feels better. She got better energy. She's in a better mood. She can keep up with the kids. And then you got the fitness lady who wants TV16 because it enhances her workout. So there's, I love the fact. So I had a couple in my store one time from Texas, and I think his name was Scott. Scott. And I said, what are you noticing? He goes, I've seen a lady in her 70s buying a multivitamin. And I saw a mother and a daughter was probably 13 buying a hydration, and she was a soccer player. He goes, I did not know the diversity of your guys' customers. And that's what's great with it.
1: I'm glad you brought up the kids, because you've been doing something for a little while that I really want to hit on, because every now and then when this comes up, I'll get some parents who inquire about it. Some of them are very open to the idea, but they're nervous. They're worried about the steroid thing. Yeah. Others are like, you're pushing steroids and PEDs. And it's like, you need to relax. Yeah. It's not what we're doing. So I want to talk about that, because my 10-year-old loves your protein shots.
0: Yeah.
1: Loves them. She steals them from me every time I have them around.
0: That's
1: one flavor.
0: That's
1: she loves them. The other kid, not so much. But the 10-year-old loves the protein shots. And if I can get protein in her, I'm going to take it any day of the week. So,
0: always.
1: But I want to talk about this program next when we come back, because I think this is really important for parents out there.
0: Yep.
1: Whether you have an athlete or not, you just got a youngling, preteen, teenager, who might be looking to feel a little bit better, be healthier. This, without getting crazy and turning them into, like, you know, a bodybuilder or anything like that. But we have some suggestions for you. We're going to talk about that with Ricky from Nutrition HQ coming up on The Burning Truth.
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0: And good afternoon. Thank you for tuning in to The Burning Truth. I'm your host, Casey Hendrickson. Sorry, I think there's a little bit of a hiccup on the live stream. It seems to be fixed right now. We got Ricky from Nutrition HQ, 5804 Grape Road, Mishawaka, Indiana. You can call them. Just look for Nutrition HQ in Mishawaka. We do have listeners in Fort Wayne and elsewhere who do buy from you guys. We left off with my 10-year-old steals the protein shots from me, which I'm happy about. But that led to you having a conversation with me because you go to high schools, you talk to the football team, talk to the wrestling team. Like, you've been doing this in multiple states. But you were at an event recently, and you're saying parents like 11, 12-year-old kids were coming up and asking you about this stuff. And the truth is, there's a lot of stuff out there that would work for them. So without scaring anybody off or anything like that, because PEDs, I'm like, that's supplements. It's like, we're not even talking about steroids at this point. But tell us about, like, what's good for younger users who might want, you know, maybe hydration. Maybe it's protein, especially if they're young athletes.
1: Yeah, so in July, we did an event over at the field house with Ian Book and a few other former Notre Dame players. And then after they went through three segments, and then they asked me to speak to them about supplementation or nutrition mostly, and hydration. So all I took was protein and hydration, because, I mean, that's just keeping it as simple as possible.
0: I'm up to 35% hydrated right now.
1: There we go. All right. Yeah. Even better.
0: Yeah.
1: We'll get
0: it's terrible, by the way.
1: Yeah, it's really bad, guys.
0: It's better than it used to be.
1: But, and then I spoke to, I think the group was 11 to 15-year-olds, and and I've probably had four or five parents come in with their kid and want to know more about the protein. And the biggest question is was this going to hurt them, this 20 grams of whey protein? And I'm like, well, 20 grams of whey protein is no different than 20 grams of chicken protein or 20 grams of egg protein. It's protein. And if it's easier for this kid to have a vanilla ice cream shake in the morning for 20 grams of protein, that kid's going to have performed better mentally and physically all day long versus having a Pop-Tart and a chocolate milk.
0: Yeah, where they're going to crash.
1: Where they're going to crash every time. So that was good. We did an event 2 weeks ago over in Elkhart, raising money for a youth basketball camp. So helping that. I've been down to Goshen a couple times, scanning student athletes, talking to them about the skeletal muscle mass and nutrition and things like that. So it's funny, Casey, the very first time I spoke to a group of student athletes, I mean, this was years ago, you would have thought I was teaching them to binge drink the way that some of these parents reacted.
0: I've had it. Just even mentioning it, like, seriously, it's like, you're talking about drugs. We are literally not talking. These are the same people that go into a drugstore and buy multivitamins. Like, what's the difference?
1: So, but it's, and that's changed so much now.
0: Good.
1: So the generation so think about me, I was probably at the beginning of the generation where supplements started to grow. And then, like, take my son. He grew up around supplements. Now he owns his own supplement store. And now take his son and daughter. Now they're in. So these young coaches now grew up with supplements. So they're not scared of the supplements. And they're able to educate the parents on it. So that's what's changed the most. But, I mean, protein and hydration, that's just a no-brainer. And I'm sorry, guys. Gatorade's not hydration. I hate to break the news to you. Yeah. It's just flavored water. It's you need a good electrolyte.
0: When it came out, it was pioneering, but that's it's a totally different ballgame.
1: It's a mass market product now.
0: Yeah, it's a completely different ballgame now. Yeah. So I've actually read, I don't know if this is true, but I've actually read, like, when the University of Florida gives it to their players, it's still not what you get off of the shelf. It's what comes out of their lab. Yeah. So that would be my guess. We got more coming up with Ricky from Nutrition HQ. If you have any questions, 866-71-TRUTH, I'll pass it on to him.
1: Please.
0: And we'll see if we can get to it. We got to talk about some other stuff that's going on as well. But I know that you guys have some questions. Be happy to get Ricky's answers on those. We got more coming up. You're tuned in to The Burning Truth.
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3: In the MNC News Center, I'm Victor Garcia. Among our top local stories, Concord Community Schools police are investigating after someone was seen on school property overnight last Monday into Tuesday. The district says surveillance video showed the person at the high school and intermediate school trying to access several buildings. Officials say someone tried to start a fire at a tiny home in the banned lot, and a shed near the girls' soccer field was later found burning. Police are looking for a white man wearing a gray bucket hat, green jacket, face covering, and backpack. And more parents are pulling their kids out of traditional schools, and the numbers show the shift is growing.
4: Homeschooling is surging as families look for alternatives to public schools, with the trend growing across the country. The state of New York is one example. Its homeschooled population has jumped more than 200% in 15 years to nearly 54,000 children. The shift comes as satisfaction with K through 12 public education hitting a record low. John Zimney, MNC News.
5: Fox News, I'm John Saucier. Ukraine firing over 1,000 drones at Russia after the country's third and final day of parliamentary elections. Vice President J.D. Vance.
6: The Russia-Ukraine war has been by far the toughest of the international conflicts to solve. I believe he's meeting with President Zelensky either tomorrow or the day after. So I'm sure there's going to be some good progress made.
5: President Trump says Russia's lost control of its diesel industry. Attorneys for Wilbur Rafael Garces Perez, a Venezuelan man who was allegedly shot by an ICE agent during a traffic stop in Texas over the weekend, say Perez is still at a detention center with a bullet in his back. Texas Democratic Representative Greg Kazar.
7: I don't care if you're Democrat or Republican. We all believe the federal government should not be allowed to shoot you. Nope. And then disappear you from the country so that no one can be held responsible.
5: Homeland Security says this guy was in the country illegally. America is listening to Fox News.
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3: Checking traffic and weather. In South Bend, Notre Dame Avenue is closed in the 700 block for water and sewer work. Detour with Campo, North Francis, and Soren. Walnut is closed near the intersection with Ewing for sewer work. Detour with Ewing, Morris, and Donald. And West Sample Street has lane restrictions in the 1200 block for water repairs. And work continues along US 30 in Marshall County between Oak Road and the Plymouth Goshen Trail.
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2: Now, from the Glass Doctor of Indiana Weather Center, here's your Storm Alert weather forecast.
12: Cloudy skies with a few showers this afternoon. High temperatures will be cooler, staying in the middle 60s. For tonight, we're mostly cloudy with a slight chance of rain and a low of 48. Partly to mostly cloudy on Tuesday with a few showers possible. Highs again only around 65. And for Wednesday, more of the same with partly to mostly cloudy skies and a slight chance of showers. Highs in the middle 60s. I'm WSBT 22 meteorologist Abby Wepler.
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0: The Burning Truth with Casey Hendrickson.
1: And good afternoon. Thank you for tuning in to The Burning Truth. I am your host, Casey Hendrickson. All right. We got Ricky from Nutrition HQ in here. So, Ricky, appreciate your time this afternoon. Some of the questions all seem to have the same theme. Why is it that we have all of a sudden, like, one thing will pop up and it's the it thing, and everybody's got to take this new miracle supplement or vitamin or whatever, and it just comes out of nowhere? And I would say probably sometimes, like with peptides, they've been around for a long time. It's just that you haven't been a bodybuilder or an athlete. You didn't know about it. Now it's mainstream because it's being studied. But sometimes something else just pops up and it just goes like gangbusters. It
2: just gets sticky. Yeah.
1: Why is that?
2: Oh, man. I think a lot of times it could be the person that's finally speaking about it, they believe in and trust, you know, versus some average Joe off the street. You know, does that make sense?
1: Yeah.
2: Not so much. I'm not talking about like a social media influencer or somebody like that, but somebody that's got some, like a Gary Brecka who's got, you know, or maybe Joe Rogan mentions it. I mean, these are people that.
3: Yeah, I've been trying this new thing too. Yeah, yeah. And you know, Joe will put anything in his body to try it.
2: Exactly. Right.
1: So that everybody has to do
2: it. I think he'll even try drinking bleach.
1: Yeah. Ricky was here for that segment.
2: But that's, I think, what most of it is. But right now, the peptides are getting a lot of coverage and a lot of people believe it. And peptides, guys, are just short chain amino acids. And
3: been around forever.
2: And, you know, RFK's behind them. And, you know, they're clean and they're safe. And, you know, there's a lot of studies, I believe they buried out of Russia. Imagine that added validity to the peptides. And now they're basically going back and revisiting those and saying, wait a minute, so-and-so was right about this peptide. Yeah. So I hope I answered the question, but you know,
1: it's hard to nail it down to one thing. Cause I mean, sometimes something just catches on because there's money in it.
2: Yeah.
1: And sometimes there's legitimately, maybe a new study comes out and it was like, okay, maybe there's a grain of truth.
2: Right. Yeah.
1: So then it just ends up everywhere as like an add-on.
2: But like people will come in wanting peptides and stuff, but we don't do anything that breaks the skin. So like everything that we have is powder or pill. You know,
1: and you have like, because you have a little peptide section for people who might be interested in it.
2: But it's mostly joint health and stuff like that.
1: Things like that. But it's nothing that you're sticking a pin or anything like that.
2: No.
1: Okay.
2: We keep it pretty simple at the store level. It's just, it makes more sense. You know, our bread and butter is products like the Man Charge, products like TB16, your general health stuff. I mean, since I took over on October 1st, we have really grown our general health category. What I mean by general health category is your A to Z vitamins, your ashwagandhas, your glucosamine chondroitins, things like that. And then we have a very good sports nutrition business, which is your proteins, your creatines, your pre-workouts, and things like that.
1: I mean, that's the thing that got me about you guys is that you always had the best proteins on the market.
2: Yeah.
1: And they're the best tasting. They mix. They don't clump. You know, you had very weird flavors that were really cool to try. Yep. And you got juice proteins if you don't want to, you know, a milkshake or something like that. Ash, you just mentioned something, too. And I was like, what did I wanted to? What, oh, yeah, yeah. You had said that some people have come up to you and be like, hey, what's the female version of Man Charge? Yeah. And they seem to have equated that. I said, TB16 is it? Yeah. TB16 isn't the female equivalent, but it is like the popular product for women. Men and women can use it, but it is a really popular product for women at Nutrition HQ. Tell us about TB16.
2: Yeah, so TB16, Thermal Burn 16, we've been carrying it since 2017-ish, and at first it didn't really do well. Then we put a drink dispenser and started sampling it. But it is a unisex product. It is hands down our actually number one selling product in the store.
1: Yeah.
2: But it's got 200 milligrams of caffeine. It's not a energy drink type caffeine to where it hits you quick and you crash. It's a nice steady energy throughout the day. I actually put a lot of hairstylists on it because you're still in hair salons and they don't get the shakes because hairstylists like their energy drinks.
1: Right, right.
2: And it's got a mood support in it. It's got a water balance, focus. I mean, there's a lot of days at 2 o'clock I'll drink one because I'm hitting that mid-afternoon slump. I need to place some orders or I need to be focused on that. The taste, the guy has crushed it with the flavor.
1: The flavors are fantastic. The special edition flavors go quick.
2: And like we've got a one now, it's called a Hawaiian Breeze, and it tastes just like the old school Hawaiian fruit punch in the can.
1: That it's really good. It's good stuff.
2: It is hands down our best-selling product, and I will put that in anybody's hand, and there's very few people that dislike it.
3: But for those of us who do like the shakes and like energy drinks.
2: Oh, I can take you to the moon.
3: And you guys have a fantastic energy drink selection. Yeah. I have raved about this forever. But you also got a new Ghost. I love Ghost Energy.
2: Yeah.
3: Ghost Energy is fantastic stuff. But this A&W root beer thing.
2: It's crazy.
3: How quickly did you sell and how many cans was it again?
2: So we got A&W in right when the first day we could get it. And we sold 375 cans Good on Lord. A Monday. Very first day we could get it. We sold 81 cases in 10 days. They've got a Yoo-hoo protein drink. We sold 40 cases of that in 10 days. We got 12 cases of Yoo-hoo in on Friday, sold out by Saturday.
3: It's crazy.
2: And it tastes amazing. These flavors, I don't know how they do the flavoring.
3: They've dialed it in, though. You remember when proteins were terrible and we used to have to choke them down? Remember when creatine?
2: Yes.
3: The sugar, you have to have sugar in order to take juice. It. And it would burn your throat on the way down?
2: With grape is, Welch's grape juice. I think they must have had some kind of partnership.
3: It's not that way anymore. No. I mean, I have unflavored creatine powder. It goes in anything.
2: And I throw it in the bottom of a water bottle sometimes just to hit 10 grams.
3: It's the way you get it. All right, so some questions, Ricky. Casey, I'm in Ohio, Mishawaka, too far for me. Can I get a phone consultation for Mr. Ricky? He's got my interest.
2: Absolutely. 100% you can call in. And we'll make that happen.
3: Very good. What about soy inside of the protein?
2: Not in mine.
3: I looked at him because he already knows my feelings about this. And there may be a blend here and there that you guys have carried in the past. I don't know about now. That might have like a mixture of stuff. But
2: sometimes what you will see is it will say manufacturing a facility with soy, egg, and stuff like that. It doesn't mean. So I've toured a lot of manufacturing facilities. And these batch machines are $100,000 stainless steel machines. Once they run one protein batch, it has to go through a cleaning process with water and heat before another batch can go through. So you're not going to get soy in your protein.
3: Okay.
2: Not from my brand.
3: We have the same philosophy.
2: Yeah.
3: I wonder where I got it from. Casey, I am 65 and have what I call cortisol belly. What can I take to help get rid of it?
2: I have a product called Corti Control that will help.
3: Yep.
2: Just being honest, a lot of times what people call cortisol belly is actually just you need to lose some weight.
3: Okay.
2: Just being honest. So, okay. But I can look at it. But you got to remember, guys, too, we are under stress, and your body stores fat around the belly area first and takes it there from last because we are set up to be hunters. And we put fat around our belly to protect our organs for hunting. That's just that's our DNA. So you just got to get your weight down. But yes, that can be. You can also do KSM 66 ashwagandha may help with that. But there's options.
3: Yeah, I got to get that because you mentioned that that's the good ashwagandha.
2: Yes.
3: And I just have the normal ashwagandha. I wanted to get through. I finally got through it. So I got to stop by this week and pick some of the new stuff up. If I buy two boxes of Man Charge, 4 months supply, do I get an additional discount? Also, should I team TB16 with it?
2: No, that'll be too much to take TB16 with it. Okay. You could take your second dose of Man Charge and replace. So you would take your second dose in midday. You could actually replace that with a TB16, and I do that a lot myself.
3: I'm famous for only taking one of the Man Charge doses, and so I tend to do that as well.
2: I'll be honest, I just take one in the morning because I usually like a TB16 or an A&W root beer dose.
3: Yeah, energy drink a little bit later on in the day.
2: Yep.
3: And then the discount thing, you mentioned me, you get, was it 10%?
2: 10% off, and then we always throw in a free item or two, so even if you buy 4 months worth, it's still going to be the same price.
3: All right. Yeah. There you go. You appreciate that. They asked for your phone number.
2: 574-271-6020.
3: And if you look for Nutrition HQ Mishawaka, it will pop up.
2: It will. And also, you know, we're on Facebook too, Nutrition HQ Mishawaka.
3: Instagram,
2: Nutrition HQ Mishawaka. So you can follow us on any of that stuff. You can message us through there. But to the gentleman that wants to set up a phone consultation, probably the best thing to do is call the store. Garrett or I will answer. And then if we're free right then, we'll do the consultation. If not, I'll make sure we block off time so that I'm not trying to rush through something.
3: Okay.
2: Yep.
3: Sounds good. All right. We got one more segment with Ricky. So if you have any questions, 866-71-TRUTH, send them in right now. And we'll finish up with Ricky from Nutrition HQ. We'll have Lieutenant Governor Micah Beckwith coming on at 5:05. 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
1: All right, welcome back to the Nutrition. I almost said the Nutrition, the Burning Truth. Ricky from Nutrition HQ's in studio. Did have some people in Ohio. Any satellite stores nearer to Ohio right now? No, I don't think so, right?
2: Right now we're here. We got a store in Georgia and a store in Illinois. That's my son's. And I've paused franchising because I've put in so much energy into rebuilding this store. I'll probably start franchising again late next year, 2027. Okay. So I would love to be in Ohio. So I still have a vision to get to 100 stores by 2030.
1: All right.
2: Not 100, just mediocre. I want 100 kick butt stores.
1: You've made that pretty clear over the years that I've known you. It's like a store can't just exist. It has to do well.
2: It's got to do well.
1: Do you have any kind of a printed catalog or product listing in the mail or anything like that?
2: No, we do not do anything like that.
1: Just the website?
2: Just the website. I don't know if anybody...
1: The website's... And here's the thing. The website... So with supplements, like web stuff is wonky with the way that search engine algorithms work. Yeah. So you're really best off to just kind of call or go in.
2: It is. I'm sorry to be old school like that, but that's the best. Because there's... So what you're seeing on the website and you've sold yourself on may not be what you actually need. And I think that's another thing that separates us the most than walking into most vitamin stores. Is you may walk in and be like, oh, I have got to have TB16 because my sister absolutely loves it. Or I've got to do Man Charge because, you know, and after we do a discovery conversation with you, it's not the right product. So that's why we do like having the phone consultations.
1: Yeah. And TB16 is like a lifestyle product. Like you mentioned, like different people for different reasons, right? Yeah. You know, mom wants to.

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1: And some free items.
0: So maybe some free items, too. All right, Ricky, appreciate your time, man. Thank you much.
1: Thank you much.
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2: Who's there?
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9: Midterm messaging on the move. I'm Lisa Brady, Fox News. Days after a Trump visit to North Carolina, Vice President Vance in Greensboro.
10: Do we want a man who will stand up fearlessly to these lunatics, or do we want one of these lunatics who pretends to be a moderate?
9: Rallying in support of Republican candidates, including former RNC chair turned Senate hopeful Michael Whatley, who's up against former Democratic Governor Roy Cooper.
11: You hear a lot from Democrats about lowering costs, but promises a big government could scare off moderates and swing voters they're trying to court. But they also promise an aggressive agenda of investigations. A focus on probes could drown out anything Democrats say about the economy.
9: Fox's Chad Pergram on Capitol Hill. President Trump meeting with New York City's Democratic Socialist mayor before turning his attention to the UN General Assembly, where he speaks tomorrow, a day before a speech from Iran's president. President Trump also planning to meet with Gulf allies. A call for change and answers in Austin, Texas, after a Venezuelan man was shot and wounded by an ICE officer over the weekend. After receiving hospital treatment, Wilbur Perez is in ICE custody.
12: I don't care if you're Democrat or Republican. We all believe the federal government should not be allowed to shoot you and then disappear you from the country so that no one can be held responsible.
9: Texas Democratic Congressman Greg Kassar, the shooting spurring hours of anti-ICE protests. Fox's Brooke Taylor.
13: Protesters, they blocked the streets, and officers eventually had to use tear gas to break up the crowd. Now, sources tell me that ICE officers ran the vehicle's license plate, and they found it was registered to a Venezuelan illegal migrant with a final deportation order. They then tried to stop the driver. Now, DHS hasn't shared what happened next.
9: For now, multiple agencies are investigating. 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
1: I'm Victor Garcia in the MNC News Center. Among our top local stories, a Shipshawana man facing charges in a 2022 crash will continue toward a jury trial set for October 12th.
2: Cameron Wolf is accused of causing the death of passenger Adam Maxon Jones while operating a vehicle. Prosecutors are seeking to add a charge alleging a controlled substance was in Wolf's blood. Police say testing showed THC, metabolite, and cocaine. Maxon Jones died after Wolf's vehicle collided with another vehicle near Goshen. Alyssa Foster, MNC News.
1: Two people are dead and a third person is in critical condition after a shooting on South Bend's northeast side. Police were called to the 1300 block of Bissell Street late Saturday night for a large fight, which was then reported as a shooting. Officers found three people with gunshot wounds. 20-year-old Alaya Maez and 18-year-old Javon Hopper died. A 22-year-old remains in critical condition. And no word of any arrests so far after two people, including a South Bend police officer, were hurt in a shooting near Eddy Street Commons during the Notre Dame game on Saturday night. A woman was found with a non-life-threatening gunshot wound to the leg and was taken to the hospital. A South Bend officer also suffered a non-life-threatening injury, possibly from a ricochet.
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1: Checking traffic and weather. In South Bend, Notre Dame Avenue is closed to the 700 block for water and sewer work. Detour with Campo, North Francis, and Soren. Walnut is closed near the intersection with Ewing for sewer work. Detour with Ewing, Morris, and Donald. And West Sample Street has lane restrictions in the 1200 block for water repairs. And work continues along US 30 in Marshall County between Oak Road and the Plymouth-Goshen Trail.
17: Now, from the Glass Doctor of Indiana Weather Center, here's your Storm Alert weather forecast.
18: Cloudy skies with a few showers this afternoon. High temperatures will be cooler, staying in the middle 60s. For tonight, we're mostly cloudy with a slight chance of rain and a low of 48. Partly to mostly cloudy on Tuesday with a few showers possible. Highs again only around 65. And for Wednesday, more of the same with partly to mostly cloudy skies and a slight chance of showers. Highs in the middle 60s. I'm WSBT 22 meteorologist Abby Wepler.
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6: We were just chatting about this. Remember I told you, like, I don't think Ukraine's not going to hit Russian oil. It will say they're promising not to, but we'll see. For the record, I don't blame them. Like, if I'm Ukraine right now, I'm not mad at Ukraine at all for this. I've been mad at Ukraine for a lot of stuff that they've done in this conflict, but I'm not mad at them for this. I mean, they're at war with Russia. The easiest target is Russia's oil infrastructure. That just makes sense. Like, if you're going to cripple Russia, it's their infrastructure dealing with energy. Like, there's nothing else that you would really do. So, I mean, thanks, Vladimir, for giving us a week off, but you had to go back to it. So you had a combination of the Joliet refinery. You had the pipeline getting hit in Saudi Arabia. To which I posted as like, you know, the Saudis need to like start doing something. They've been doing this fence sitting crap for too long now. Like, they kept saying that they were gearing up. Yes, they launched a couple of strikes inside of Iran, but really not much. Most of it's defensive. Just trying to like, we don't really want to be involved. It's like, you're involved. They're attacking you. Like, they are attacking you. You didn't attack them. They're attacking you. Maybe you should get involved. And then they don't. And then, boom, pipeline gets hit. So you got that. And then you got Ukraine just blowing to smithereens. This refinery and depot in Russia. So you gas price is going to suck for a minute. Not much we can do about it at this point in time. It's beyond our control right now. Nothing you can do. This is an interesting story. this is out of Canada, eh? The granddaughter of an 83-year-old Ontario woman has revealed that her grandmother was killed via the MAID program. The Medical Assistance in Dying program. That is the government, we will kill you to be compassionate program. However, what the granddaughter is saying about this government suicide is a bit concerning. And we'll talk about that and more, of course, coming up in just a couple of minutes right here on The Burning Truth.
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9: In the MNC News Center, I'm Victor Garcia. Among our top local stories, Indiana's weather map is splitting in two, and the rest of 2026 is already taking shape.
10: NOAA's latest outlook calls for warmer-than-normal temperatures across much of Indiana and the northern states through December, but the precipitation forecast is less friendly. The Great Lakes region is leaning toward drier-than-normal conditions, while much of the south is expected to see more rain. Forecasters say a strengthening El Nino is driving the pattern. John Simney, MNC News.
9: And the Indiana Supreme Court is weighing when organizers can sue on behalf of their members.
11: The Citizens Action Coalition and Vote Solar challenged Duke's plan to charge customers while it builds two natural gas units in western Indiana. Duke argues the groups lack legal standing because they are not customers and did not name individual ratepayers as plaintiffs. The groups say requiring individuals to sue could limit access to the courts. Justices also discussed whether organizations could instead name an affected member as a plaintiff.
9: That's Joe Ullery reporting.
12: Fox News, I'm Tom Graham. World leaders arriving in New York City for tomorrow's kickoff of the United Nations General Assembly. President Trump is in Manhattan.
13: President Trump will give his major address tomorrow morning here at the UN General Assembly in front of some 130 world leaders. Of course, tens of millions more watching from around the world. One of the major focuses will be ending the war with Iran, a goal that so far has proven elusive to the administration.
12: Fox's Lucas Tomlinson in Austin, Texas. Protests against ICE erupting over an immigrant shot by an agent. Fox's Brooke Taylor.
14: About 100 people showed up. Local reporters on the ground say rocks and water bottles were even thrown at law enforcement officers. Protesters, they blocked the streets, and officers eventually had to use tear gas to break up the crowd.
12: Wilbur Garces Perez was released from the hospital. America's listening to Fox News.

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1: Checking traffic and weather. In South Bend, Notre Dame Avenue is closed in the 700 block for water and sewer work. Detour with Campo, North Francis, and Soren. Walnut is closed near the intersection with Ewing for sewer work. Detour with Ewing, Morris, and Donald. And West Sample Street has lane restrictions in the 1200 block for water repairs. And work continues along US 30 in Marshall County between Oak Road and the Plymouth Goshen Trail.
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6: Cloudy skies with a few showers this afternoon. High temperatures will be cooler, staying in the middle 60s. For tonight, we're mostly cloudy with a slight chance of rain and a low of 48. Partly to mostly cloudy on Tuesday with a few showers possible. Highs again only around 65. And for Wednesday, more of the same with partly to mostly cloudy skies and a slight chance of showers. Highs in the middle 60s. I'm WSBT 22 meteorologist Abby Wepler.
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1: And good afternoon. Thank you for tuning in to The Burning Truth. So, this situation in Canada, a 83-year-old Christian woman was killed by the Canadian government via the MAID program. That is the Assisted Suicide Program. Here's the problem. She didn't want it. They killed her against her will, according to her granddaughter. Brigitte Cannondonk said that she sat down with her grandmother 2 days before the procedure took place to make sure that she understood what was going to happen. I used very frank terms. Do you know that you're going to die on Friday? That's what she told her grandmother. She said her grandmother was in disbelief and cried for 45 minutes upon hearing this. I've made a mistake, she recalled her grandmother saying. She was bawling, inconsolable. Now, you would assume at that point in time that an easy undo would be available. Of course, it is not. She said that in a cognitive test that was administered to her grandmother, which is designed to determine whether a person seeking MAID is of sound mind to actually consent. She says her grandmother got every question wrong, believing that her two living siblings were actually dead. 48 hours after she spoke with her grandma was dead. She reportedly died with her hands clasped in prayer and covered in her own blood after the first attempt at connecting the IV, which was allegedly administered by a nurse not wearing any gloves, ended up being botched. Her death took place on July 10th. And the granddaughter alleges that the MAID practitioners had taken advantage of her vulnerable grandmother. Quote, she was a vulnerable human being, and they saw an opportunity. No one had ever done MAID at this residential home before. So this is like a care home, not a hospital. This was their very first MAID procedure. I'm sure that they were very happy about this. They probably got some extra government kickback money or something for it. So I don't know if they just dropped the ball because they didn't know what they were doing. The care home has maintained that she had legally consented. Now, again, they gave a cognitive test, though. And if the grandmother failed the cognitive test, then they shouldn't be doing it. You're supposed to be of sound mind in order to be able to say it's okay. Let's see. There was a phenomenal amount of blood. She said that a nurse had failed to find the correct vein in her grandmother's right arm for an IV and switched to her left arm after having poked her about 3 or 4 times with a needle. It's also pretty awful. It is all over my Oma's arm. It is all over her nightie, soaking through her pillow, all over the sheets. There is so much blood. And throughout all this time, mind you, the nurse is not wearing any gloves. Well, Canada is a third world country, so I suppose that's what they do there. So she spoke of a February incident in which her grandmother was fitted with a medical port, and her grandmother repeatedly ripped it off, yelling, "I don't want the death shot." That's what her grandma apparently thought it was. She says that her grandmother, her caregiver, she had been her grandmother's caregiver, for 12 years, her medical power of attorney for 6. A year and a half before her death, her family made the decision to place her in this care facility as her cognitive and physical health began to decline. So in February of this year, she was diagnosed with stage 4 stomach cancer. Doctors, however, were uncertain about the amount of time that she had left. With estimates ranging from as high as 2 years, but they didn't know. So she spoke to her grandma about all of the options for the final stages of her life after the diagnoses, including the MAID program, and remembered her grandmother saying, "No, I don't want that." She said that her grandmother's religious beliefs were a large factor in that. She was told on July 3rd that the care home was booking a maid assessment for her grandmother. She had been on a 10-day trip, and earlier on the trip, no one had said anything about a dramatic decline in her grandmother's health. I truly believe that one nurse really saw us as an obstacle. We were getting in the way of her doing maid on my grandmother, and I think that she really, truly believes that maid is the best for people, and shame on me for trying to stop that. Maybe, but we also know that the government has call centers for the maid program. So the Canadian government, they employ people to cold call, not people who reach out to them first, but to cold call. They have quotas. Be like, hey, have you thought about dying today? That's a real thing that happens there. We've documented that. She said that she was present for her grandmother's second maid assessment. She said the doctor spoke in really loose terms, never using the words death or dying. Well, of course, that would be insensitive, guys. You can't say, now listen, we're going to stick a needle in you and then you're going to die. Like the light is going to be completely out of your eyeballs. That would be insensitive. No, you're going to go to sleep. You're going to go nighty-night. You're going to dream. You're going to get a peaceful rest. She explains maid to my grandmother by saying, we're going to give you medicine. You're going to feel at peace. And I just want you to know that you won't have a bowel movement. She's saying it in these strange terms that are not literal. My oma's just kind of nodding. Her first language is not English. She's 83 years old and severely hearing impaired. She also said that she had has yet to see the maid paperwork that a nurse claims that her grandmother signed. Now, remember, she had power of attorney for 6 years. So she says that her grandmother got questions wrong in her assessment, was confused in the days leading up to her death. She also said that she felt cornered and rushed in the days leading up to her grandmother's death. And she said that when the doctor arrived to administer the life-ending medication and asked her grandmother if that was okay, she did not respond, and the doctor proceeded anyway. Now, if this is true, and we don't have any evidence to the contrary at this point in time. Boy, that is super, super confusing. But not at all surprising, is it? See, this is the issue. You got an expensive health program. Very expensive health program. So you need to go ahead and get the most expensive people off of the health program. And the best way to get the expensive people off of the health program that costs you too much money is to kill them. Gretchen Whitmer figured this one out. That's why she did it during COVID. Canada's figured it out too. You know, if we just get rid of the people that are really expensive, then our health program won't cost so much. And then we'll have more houses for people. See, we solved the housing crisis. We solved the budgetary crisis. It's all solved in one fell swoop. We don't have to pay for it. Save some money. And you get to pretend you're doing the compassionate thing all along. Even if you're taking advantage of people who don't know what's going on. Now, there's always the possibility that the granddaughter's lying. There's always that possibility. End of life always leads to tumultuous times with families and relatives and things like that. It does happen. But something tells me she's telling the truth. Got more coming up. You're tuned in to The Burning Truth.
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1: Man, didn't Barack Obama get enough of this crap the other day? You know, he did. It was last week. Trump was criticizing the press, and Barack Obama's like, what if I had done something like that? You literally did. Like, shut your face. You hacked into reporters' computers and stole their personal files illegally. You 86'd reporters. You monitored, you wiretapped, you surveilled reporters. You did that. We had never seen an administration ever do that before. I'm sure it happened. We just didn't know about it. This is the first time we actively knew about it. So Barack Obama went out there and he's, I'm trying to think. What would have happened if I had said, you know what, Fox News, you're out of here. It's unimaginable. Again, October 2009, Treasury planned to make Pazar Kenneth Feinberg available to every network pool reporter except for Fox News. Who was president in 2009 again? Oh, yeah, that's right. The Washington bureau chiefs of ABC, CBS, CNN, and NBC said that they would not interview Feinberg if Fox was shut out, noting that it broke pool rules. The administration relented. It was one of the few times they defended Fox when he attacked them. This was amid the broader feud with Anita Dunn saying we're not going to legitimize them as a news organization. At the same time, the Treasury called it much ado about absolutely nothing and denied any plot against Fox News or any unfriendly media. Then 2 years later in 2011, Judicial Watch actually FOIA'd some emails showing otherwise. The White House broadcast media director, Dag Vega, wrote Treasury that they'd prefer Fox News be skipped and that Josh Earnest wrote that they'd shown their willingness and ability to exclude Fox from significant interviews. Jen Psaki even called Brett Baer a lunatic and joked about putting dead fish in the Fox News cubby, which Rahm Emanuel was famously part of the administration and known as Rahm Deadfish. Emanuel. There's a story behind it. He complained about Fox News endlessly, talked about them being bad for the country. He likened them to terrorists, et cetera, et cetera, et cetera. You get the gist, okay? You get the gist. James Rosen, in 2013, court documents revealed the FBI tracked Fox News reporter James Rosen while investigating a leak about North Korea.

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9: All right, we got a lot of ground to cover in the course of the program today. Is foreign money making it into this election cycle? Congressman Byron Stile will join us. Also, we'll debate Chris Hahn of The Chris Hahn Show. Judge Jeanine Pirro, an initiative to stop cruelty to animals near and dear to my heart, all coming up today. And your calls, 800-941-SHAWN. Batavia, Illinois, 2:40 in the morning. A woman sees a flashlight and a shadow outside of her window. Now, police say the man in her backyard was a registered sex offender, and a military court convicted him. He'd taken a sailor's key card, let himself into her room, and watched her sleep. He never met the woman in Batavia. Now, he saw her on social media. He researched her. 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Researched a people search site that will sell a report on you for about $2. 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
0: Who's there?
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10: I suffered from chronic knee, hip, and back pain for many years.
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10: I was unable to take a walk around my neighborhood, and nothing alleviated the pain. Oh, I'm just going to have to live with chronic pain for the rest of my life. I had been toying with the idea of going to the Good Feet store, and I went in, I got fitted for the arch supports, and I had

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1: The Islamists and the Marxists want to conquer and devour the Democrat Party. 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
3: Fox News, I'm Tom Rigotti. President Trump will speak tomorrow morning at the United Nations General Assembly. Fox's Lucas Tomlinson is in New York with a preview.
4: He's going to be addressing nearly 130 world leaders and millions around the world with the goal, among many, is to end the Iran war. Ending that war is a goal that so far has proved elusive.
3: Trump is also set to meet Middle Eastern allies on Tuesday. Paramount Skydance settling an antitrust lawsuit over its merger with Time Warner with a coalition of 12 states' attorneys general. California Attorney General Rob Bonta says it's a win for workers.
5: More jobs, more economic activity, better for workers, more output when it comes to movies.
3: The court still needs to approve the settlement, which includes a commitment to increase domestic film production, help fund impacted workers, and keep cable pricing competitive. 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
2: Now, from the Glass Doctor of Indiana Weather Center, here's your Storm Alert weather forecast.
10: Cloudy skies with a few showers this afternoon. High temperatures will be cooler, staying in the middle 60s. For tonight, we're mostly cloudy with a slight chance of rain and a low of 48. Partly to mostly cloudy on Tuesday with a few showers possible. Highs again only around 65. And for Wednesday, more of the same with partly to mostly cloudy skies and a slight chance of showers. Highs in the middle 60s. I'm WSBT 22 meteorologist Abby Wepler.
11: Right now, it's 61 degrees.

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0: Information Download. Sean Hannity and the breaking news you might have missed today. It's Sean's Insider Information. Hannity is on right now.
1: All right, 25 now till the top of the hour. Toll free, our number is 800-941-SEAN if you want to be a part of the program. We're going to get to a lot of this Lindsey Clancy stuff that has been unfolding all throughout the day in a minute. Because it really is, we're questioning the jury system at the worst level. And I'm not sure why Lindsey Clancy's former husband went on TV last night, but we'll get to that in a second. I want to remind you, everyone needs a personal, you know, home security system in this day and age. You just do. It's just a reality. And you want one that is proactive, not one that is reactive. A reactive system is, Mr. and Mrs. Smith, somebody just broke into your home. 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If they ask, well, how did you hear about us? Well, tell them your friend Sean Hannity sent you. And remember that there is no safe like Simply Safe. You know, I've been watching what's been unfolding today, and this just won't go away. The defense, this guy, Kevin Reddington, the guy that attacked me and attacked Nancy Grace, is now demanding an investigation into the holdout juror who blocked the not guilty by reason of insanity verdict. And he's demanding a probe into the jurors' questionnaires and wanting answers. He didn't like the outcome of the of this juror. And, you know, and the media is piling on. I am beginning to worry about this guy's safety. Now his identity is known and there's been pictures of him. And, you know, you had on CBS TV morning host Gail King, you know, fainted last week when she found out that the lone holdout juror was black. And I'm like, well, why would that matter? The holdout juror and the case ended in a mistrial, you know, retained an attorney who described the man as an American hero, a champion of justice and a supporter of the president. But anyway, so this keeps going on that it's like a never ending attack. Now, the holdout juror just happens to be a new dad, and you have to worry. The judge had put a hold on releasing the names, but the media would not give up on this, which I think is a mistake, because people have been so emotionally charged over the entire case. And anyways, and so this guy, you know, he gave an explanation. And anyway, Sunday showing him, you know, in pictures with his infant daughter. And, you know, he just held the line and he stood by his fundamental beliefs. And he went on to say, but prosecutors are arguing that Clancy, you know, coldly and in a calculated way, premeditated way, waited and sent her husband out to a CVS. And Clancy admitted to strangling the kids. That's not even an issue in doubt here. He's now received death threats. He's being doxxed. He's being harassed. I would say his life is probably in jeopardy as a result of this. And then he said, I didn't have any doubts. about Clancy's guilt. As I tried to explain different theories and possibilities during deliberations, I kept getting cut off as I had doubts based on the evidence present, he said in separate interviews, but based on all the physical evidence, key witnesses, and what the prosecution presented, I thought it was enough proof that she knew exactly what she was doing and what she planned here. I mean, okay, well, why aren't they going after the one woman who admitted she wanted to send a statement, you know, in terms of in speaking for women? Because that sounds like the person, the juror, that actually had an agenda. And then we had this incident over the weekend where the former husband of Lindsey Clancy went on television. His name is Patrick Clancy. And he's asked if, you know, he said he did the best he could at the time. How do you deal with anybody if you think they have any kind of mental illness? Because most people that I've ever met in my life that are struggling don't usually want help or your interference. And I've tried many, many times in my life to help people, only to be, you know, flat out turned down, rejected. But here's what he said.
2: Did you ask Lindsey why she did it?
3: I asked her if she remembered it.
2: And what did she say?
3: She said it was like a dream. And she remembered it much in the way you would remember a dream after waking up.
2: Do you feel like you failed in some way in this period, or do you feel like you did the best you could?
3: I think I did the best I could with what I had at the time. And I live with the outcome. I live with it every day.
2: Has she ever asked for your forgiveness?
3: No, but I gave it to her.
1: I mean, I'm not sure what this guy is supposed to do. And, you know, he said it's deeply harmful to the legacy of his children. And then he dealt with these anonymous keyboard social media warriors out there, you know, with their conspiracy theories, trying to say he did this. It was proven in court that the guy wasn't there. It was proven in court that Lindsey Clancy sent him out after she called CBS and then called him while this was all going on to make sure he still wasn't anywhere near home. Listen.
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7: You Googled how to commit suicide.
8: An online swarm of sleuths and influencers has been dissecting every detail of the case, developing theories that portray him as uncaring, unfaithful, and even the murderer of his children.
2: How do you respond to people who have that idea about you?
3: It's deeply harmful to the legacy of my children. It is a huge distraction from what really matters here, which is perinatal mental health. And it's done real harm to real people, myself included, but also others.
2: How does it affect you directly, the stuff that's out there online?
3: It's painful to see, and it makes it difficult to be in public. And it's possible that some of those people, after seeing lie after lie after lie, they start to believe it, and that's what we're left with.
1: I mean, the whole situation, to be honest, it's just chilling. Let's get to our phones. Let's say hi to Dee Dee is in Colorado. Dee Dee, hi, how are you? Glad you called. Happy Monday.
9: Hey, Sean, my hero.
1: What's going on, Dee Dee? How are you?
9: I'm good, thanks. I wanted to say that all the D's and all the U's and all the R's have to vote Republican. We want to save our country. We want to save the best constitution the world has ever known. Our constitution inspired France to be free, inspired all the countries of South America to go for freedom. And so to vote other than Republican is to support communism, is to throw away your personal freedoms, and is to embrace Hitler. And nobody wants to do that. Our brave family members in the past risked their lives to take out communism, and they did it. We do not want the chokehold of satanic communism from the pit of hell to take over our nation. We want to save our Constitution. We want to save our freedoms. We want to save parents' rights. We want to save our children from mutilations. We want America to be the wonderful republic that God made her.
1: So I'm not sure I agree with your Hitler analogy, but I'll let you finish it. And I'm just going to say this. You know, there's no telling. You shred the Constitution the way they're trying to shred the Constitution. And I see the media is all up in arms because Donald Trump is saying, no, I don't want certain news outlets that I believe are corrupt and abusively biased in the White House. That's fine. They can all unite together. If anything, that's less work for him because he lets these people in his office pretty much every day. But if you look at where this ultimately ends, shredding the Constitution, the Senate, we don't pick a president. The whole DSA list, amnesty, open borders, abolish ICE, no more deportations, defund the Department of War, no cash bail, no prisons, no police. I mean, it is a clear and present danger, Dee Dee, and America will be unrecognizable if these people win. I cannot express the sense of urgency that I have over the entire issue.
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0: It's 3 years ago. The terrorists murdered more than 1,200 innocent Israelis and took over 250 hostages. And today, as we remember the souls lost on October the 7th, Israel is still under threat from terrorists and anti-Semitic hatred and violence that continues to rise worldwide. Yet a light does shine in the darkness because Christians and Jews, they are coming together to boldly stand with Israel through the International Fellowship of Christians and Jews, Flags of Fellowship movement all across America. 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